0: top member of the Trump administration traveled to Cuba today.
1: The CIA says Director John Ratcliffe met with Cuban officials, including Fidel Castro's grandnephew, Raul Rodriguez Castro, to deliver President Trump's message that the U.S. is prepared to seriously engage on economic and security issues, but only if Cuba makes fundamental changes. Havana confirmed the visit and said it presented evidence it poses no threat to U.S. national security.
0: Fox's Carmen Roberts. Cuba's president has posted on X it will accept $100 million in aid from the U.S. A top California political aide has pled guilty to charges including conspiracy to commit bank fraud related to a scheme to steal campaign funds from Javier Becerra when he served as health secretary. Dana Williams had admitted to three of the 23 counts against her. 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
2: From the 570 WSR newsroom, I'm Dave Smith. A Syracuse man, 31-year-old Roy Rotson, who was charged with the shooting death of 25-year-old Ramal Kearse outside a bar in Armory Square in 2023, has taken a plea deal. He was charged with second-degree murder and faced 25 years to life. He now has pleaded guilty to a gun and drug charge and will serve 20 years in prison when sentenced on June 11th. A popular nature trail in Clay has closed after a fire. The DEC has temporarily closed the Stanley J. Hamlin Marsh Wildlife Management Area Trail at the old Wetzel Road access in the town of Clay. They say the boardwalk and the viewing blind was damaged by fire yesterday. They'll reopen the trail after cleanup and an investigation. New York State Fair announcing another musical act for this year's edition. American folk punk trio Violent Femmes will bring their signature sound to the Suburban Park stage Friday, September 4th at 8 p.m. Next update in 30 minutes. Breaking news anytime. I'm Dave Smith on Syracuse's breaking news, weather, and traffic station. 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
5: Cloudy for tonight. A few showers. Low 45. Cloudy for Friday. High 62. Friday night. Clouds. A low 46. Partial sunshine on Saturday. High 76. Clouds and sun on Sunday. High 75. Looking ahead for Monday. Clouds and some sun with a high 86. From the Stellar Roofing Weather Center, I'm Andy Robb.
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6: News. I'm Deborah Valentine. President Trump responding on Truth Social to a reported comment from Chinese President Xi Jinping, in which China's president reportedly described the U.S. as a declining nation. Fox's Peter Ducey reports from Beijing.
7: A nation in decline. On that, I fully agree with President Xi. But now the United States is the hottest nation anywhere in the world, and hopefully our relationship with China will be stronger and better than ever before.
6: The two presidents focusing their meetings on reopening the Strait of Hormuz, trade deals, and Taiwan. The Supreme Court will allow an abortion pill to be available by mail nationwide while a lawsuit plays out.
8: The original case was brought by the state of Louisiana, which sued the FDA to challenge a regulation that allowed mifepristone to be prescribed through telehealth and by mail, arguing it violated the state's sovereignty.
6: Fox's Kevin Uretsky reporting. 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
9: From the 570 WSYR Newsroom, I'm Dave Smith. Oswego County deputies involved in a pursuit this morning. Around 10:30, they saw a vehicle driving suspiciously through the corrections officer's parking lot while making threatening remarks. But deputies pursued the vehicle. It finally stopped in the town of New Haven, and the deputies found a loaded gun inside the vehicle. The driver taken into custody. Popular Nature Trail in Clay is closed after a fire. DEC has temporarily closed the Stanley J. Hamlin Marsh Wildlife Management Area Trail at the old Wetzel Road access in the town of Clay. They say the boardwalk and a viewing blind was damaged by fire. It'll reopen the trail after cleanup and an investigation is completed. And a Syracuse man, 31-year-old Roy Watson, who's charged in the shooting death of 25-year-old Ramal Kearse outside a bar in Armory Square, has taken a plea deal. He was charged with second-degree murder, faced 25 years to life. He now has pled guilty to a gun and drug charge and will serve 20 years in prison when sentenced June 11th. Next update in 30 minutes, breaking news anytime. I'm Dave Smith on Syracuse's breaking news, weather, and traffic station, News Radio 570 WSYR on 106.9 FM.
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12: Cloudy. Some showers in the overnight hours. Low 45. Remaining cloudy Friday. High 62. Friday night, clouds. A low 46. Part

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3: I'm Chris DeMayo. President Trump meets with Chinese President Xi Jinping on day two of his trip to China. The president tells Fox's Hannity his relationship with Xi has improved.
4: When I first came here, China was really taking advantage of the United States. He understands that. And now we do great with China, and we have a very good relationship. We have a friendship, really. He's a tremendous leader. He's been here a long time, very powerful, very strong. There's no doubt about it.
3: The president also says Xi promised to buy 200 Boeing jets.
4: That's a lot of jobs. It's a lot. Boeing wanted 150. He got 200. He said, I think it was a commitment. I mean, you know, sort of like a statement, but I think it was a commitment.
3: The president and Xi also talked trade. 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
6: Cloudy, some showers in the overnight hours, low 45. Remaining cloudy Friday, high 62. Friday night, clouds, a low 46. Partly sunny for Saturday, high 76. And on Sunday, high 75 with clouds and sunshine. Looking ahead for Monday, sunshine and clouds, high 86. From the Stellar Roofing Weather Center, I'm Andy Robb.
7: It's a celebration 250.

0: Afghanistan, Taiwan has become a test of the credibility of the United States. And also, we cannot allow a totalitarian state of China to absorb any democracy, because they would launch an enormous publicity war, propaganda war against us, trying to tell the world that we were done. So I think that we would defend Taiwan.
1: Why do you think people want some kind of arrangements with China when it comes to this? Because look what they did with Hong Kong. They had a deal with Britain, and they just blew past it, right?
0: They did. And, you know, that's interesting, because in 2019, they had the big protests in Hong Kong. Those were significant for Taiwan, because Hong Kong was supposed to be ruled under this one country, two systems formula that was developed not for Hong Kong, but for Taiwan. But the Chinese first applied it in Hong Kong. And what happened was fascinating. Tsai Ing-wen was the president of Taiwan then. She's from the Democratic Progressive Party, the pro-Taiwan party. She was not going to get the nomination of her party to run for re-election as president until those protests occurred in Hong Kong. After they occurred, the people in Taiwan said, oh my gosh, we don't want this for us. We're not going to vote for the pro-China party. Tsai Ing-wen got the nomination of her party to run for re-election, and she won in an historic landslide. So that shows you that the Chinese, what they do often, you know, is very powerful, but what they do is get the opposite of result of what they want.
1: Very, very interesting. Is there a backup to Xi? Is there a number two sitting there ready? Or I don't. If there is, I wonder who it would be.
0: Yeah, there are various people who are considered to be a backup. One guy has emerged recently. He's the guy who shook President Trump's hand, second after Xi Jinping today. But really, there is no number two in China. There's only number one, because what we have seen over the last 4 or 5 years are a number of people circulate through what is considered to be the number two spot, and they change. So really, in that system, Xi Jinping does not want a real number two, because then he would be worried about being replaced by the number two. This occurs in so many totalitarian and authoritarian states. So the most dangerous job in the world is being the number two to, for instance, Kim Jong-un. And the second most dangerous job in the world is being number two to Xi Jinping.
1: Mm-hmm. Very good. Well, you're a fount of knowledge, and we really appreciate it. Gordon Chang, the Gatestone Institute, and you can check him out. Tell everybody where you are. You're on Gordon G. Chang at Twitter, correct?
0: That's correct, and I archive all my articles for free at www.gordonchang.com.
1: Very good, and give your bride our best, too. God bless you, my friend.
0: And God bless you, Mark. So thank you so much.
1: You got it. Take care. Isn't he great? Yes, he is. Very good. Let's see here. You know, history is unfolding right before our eyes. The President of the United States is delivering really every day, restoring strength at our borders, rebuilding American confidence, putting this country back on a path of common sense and constitutional principles, which is exactly why the left and the media hate him, and we love him. But our system was never meant to rest on one person's shoulders. They need our help. We the people, the sovereign. And there's millions of us. There's millions of us who believe in faith and family and freedom. And there's a lot more to do, isn't there? Including stop the mob in November. We're going to be working very hard on that on this program. I want you to join AMAC, the Association of Mature American Citizens. 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We'll be right back.
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6: 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And Amanda Knox joins Bobby Cass to talk about surviving prison and life nearly 20 years after being wrongfully accused.
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16: 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That man was Jeffrey Epstein, and he had set up a system designed to bring him underage girls. Local police and the federal government would investigate and, by their count, find dozens of victims. Epstein would become one of the world's most infamous predators, a man who could have faced decades in prison but served just 13 months in his own wing of a county jail.
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16: 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Truth and Lies, Jeffrey Epstein.
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0: I'm Michelle McPhee, and in my new podcast, Kingdom of Fraud, I'm unraveling the strangest criminal alliance I've ever reported on, a polygamist from Utah and an L.A. Armenian businessman.
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3: News. I'm Deborah Valentine. Speaking alongside Chinese President Xi Jinping at a Communist Party compound in Beijing, President Trump announcing the U.S. will host the Chinese president later this year.
4: It's an honor to be here. We'll be back, and I believe on September 24th or thereabouts, President Xi is going to be coming to the United States, and we will be reciprocal, like reciprocal trade. The visit will be reciprocal.
3: President Trump says China's agreed Iran must not possess nuclear weapons and has pledged to assist in ending the conflict with Tehran. The two presidents held final talks in Beijing today. President Trump is about to depart China, heading back to the U.S. Tensions escalating in the Strait of Hormuz. A ship anchored off the United Arab Emirates was believed seized by Iran on Thursday. Another ship attacked and sank near Oman. 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
7: Cloudy. Some showers in the overnight hours. Low 45. Remaining cloudy Friday. High 62. Friday night, clouds. A low 46. Partly sunny for Saturday. High 76. And on Sunday, high 75 with clouds and sunshine. Looking ahead for Monday, sunshine and clouds. High 86. From the Stellar Roofing Weather Center, I'm Andy Robb.
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1: I'm Chris DeMeo. President Trump and Chinese President Xi Jinping ending their latest meeting. They had spoken about the Strait of Hormuz and Taiwan.
2: He wanted to tell President Trump that the number one priority for U.S. and Chinese relations is that China can basically do whatever they want with Taiwan, and they do not want any interference from the United States government if they choose to make a military move.
1: Fox's Peter Ducey. At least four people are dead after a small plane crash in southern New Mexico.
3: The FAA revealing the plane operated by TransAero Medevac was traveling from Roswell to Sierra Blanca Regional Airport.
1: Fox's Kristen Goodwin. The FAA and the National Transportation Safety Board are investigating the cause of the crash. NHL playoffs, Montreal over Buffalo 6-3. The Canadiens lead that series 3-2. 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
6: Cloudy. Some showers in the overnight hours. Low 45. Remaining cloudy Friday. High 62. Friday night, clouds. A low 46. Partly sunny for Saturday. High 76. And on Sunday, high 75 with clouds and sunshine. Looking ahead for Monday, sunshine and clouds. High 86. From the Stellar Roofing Weather Center, I'm Andy Robb.
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13: At 5 o'clock, we're at 46 degrees in downtown Syracuse. I'm Barry B. These are the top stories. Three Liverpool officers under investigation. A former CO at Marcy learns his fate. And the Bills will play on holidays. Details ahead. First, a check of traffic and weather together on the 10s.
14: From the Price Chopper Market 32 Traffic Center, roads are in pretty good shape heading out this morning. A little wet in spots, but major routes look good. Traffic up to speed moving into downtown. Overnight paving in North Syracuse, Bear Road between Route 11 and South Bay Road. Also Route 11 between Watson Road and East Circle Drive. That'll all wrap up by 7. Next update in 10 minutes. Now in the 570 WSYR Weather Center. Here's meteorologist Jason Caterina.
15: Cloudy skies today with a high of 62. Mainly cloudy tonight, the low down to 45. Then it's pleasant and partly sunny on Saturday, the high jumping up to 76. Comfortable with a mix of clouds and sun Sunday, too, with the high up to 78.
16: The summit ends. I'm Deborah Valentine, Fox News. President Trump is aboard Air Force One on his way back to the United States following his historic state summit in Beijing with Chinese President Xi Jinping. Speaking alongside China's president, President Trump announced President Xi Jinping will visit the U.S.
17: It's an honor to be here. We'll be back, and I believe on September 24th or thereabouts, President Xi is going to be coming to the United States, and we will be reciprocal, like reciprocal trade. The visit will be reciprocal.
16: President Trump also said China's president promised China would not sell military equipment to Iran, agrees Tehran should not have nuclear weapons, and will aid in attempting to resolve the conflict with Tehran. A ship is seized by Iran in the Strait of Hormuz.
18: The hijacked ship was last seen heading for Iranian waters. Iran's foreign minister claims the country still controls the Strait of Hormuz. Abba Saraji attended the BRICS Economic Summit in New Delhi on the same day an Indian flagship was attacked and sunk off the coast of Oman. India condemned the attack, but did not assess which country was behind it. With the U.S. blockade of Iranian ports now more than a month old, Treasury Secretary Scott Bessent says Iran feels the effects on Karg Island, the export hub of 90% of its oil before the war.
16: Fox's Lucas Tomlinson reporting from Dubai, the United Arab Emirates. The U.S. plans to indict former Cuban President Raul Castro, according to a Department of Justice official who spoke on the condition of anonymity to Reuters. The possible indictment of the 94-year-old brother of Fidel is related to the downing of aircraft. Africa's CDC, the continent's top public health body, today confirmed a new Ebola outbreak in Congo's remote Ituri province with 246 suspected cases and 65 deaths. 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
13: WSYR News Time is 5:03. An investigation has started into the actions of three Liverpool police officers. A video on social media shows that during an arrest of a 20-year-old, LaSear Graves, at a home on Butternut Street in Syracuse, those officers are seen restraining and punching Graves on the porch of that home. Graves was wanted on a warrant and is being charged with petty larceny. One of the guards convicted in the fatal prison beating of Robert Brooks will serve 4 years in prison.
1: Robert Kessler pleaded guilty to gang assault in March. Kessler was one of 10 corrections officers charged after Brooks was violently assaulted at Marcy Correctional Facility in December 2024 in an assault captured on body cam video. Eight of them were either convicted or entered guilty pleas. One of them, David Walters, is appealing his case. Dominic Ciccarelli, News Radio 570 WSYR.
13: Buffalo Bills fans will have some dates that they'll need to circle on their calendar.
19: The Bills begin their 2026 campaign on the road September 13th against the Houston Texans. That's followed by the Bills home opener against the Detroit Lions on Thursday Night Football at the new Highmark Stadium. The Bills also play the Kansas City Chiefs on Thanksgiving night and the Denver Broncos on Christmas. Joel Askey, News Radio 570 WSYR.
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20: Well, finally, we're going to see some warm weather this weekend. In fact, some sunshine. We might even see the sunshine later today as temperatures start to get into the 60s this afternoon. 70s tomorrow, will be in the 80s early in the week next week. We'll check traffic and weather together on the 10s, get an update on the forecast coming up here in just a couple of minutes. New York State Assemblyman Will Barclay is hosting a blood drive in Oswego today.
21: Something I've done every year since I've been in the Assembly. Only 3% of people give blood in New York, and we always have a critical need for blood donations, whether it's for surgery or trauma care or whatever else they use blood for. There's always a need for it. So I try to promote this, and usually we get a good turnout, but it's, again, 11 to 4 at the McCrovey Building in Oswego. So if you're inclined to get blood, I would ask you to please do so. It's really important. We always have a need for it.
20: I'm scheduled to give blood later this morning. I hope you'll join me in Oswego. Details about Assemblyman Will Barclay's blood drives on our 570 WSYR Facebook page. Well, switching gears, President Trump is flying back to the U.S. after a high-stakes summit in Beijing.
22: When I first came here, China was really taking advantage of the United States. He understands that. And now we do great with China, and we have a very good relationship. We have a friendship, really. He's a tremendous leader. He's been here a long time, very powerful, very strong. There's no doubt about it.
20: Let's bring in national correspondent Rory O'Neill. Where do you want to start here?
23: Yeah, I think they're saying it's a very successful trip. We're probably going to hear more about trade deals, perhaps, while Air Force One is winging its way back to the U.S., a long flight ahead for the president. But, certainly they got the photo ops that they wanted, although maybe not a whole lot of meat on the bone for this. It'll be interesting to see if the upcoming visit by President Xi to the White House this fall brings around some better results. You know, we're going to hear a lot about this Boeing deal and, they're going to buy 200 aircraft from Boeing. Thing is, Boeing was expecting that number to be closer to 500 planes, not 200. So it's not a huge win overall, but let's see what other deals are announced.
20: Any idea what the rest of the world is saying about this?
23: Tough to tell. I think it really was just a lot of photo ops, a pretty quick trip when you consider how long it takes for the president to travel to China, you know, just 2 days. You know, oftentimes they'll try to stack in other visits, you know, while I'm in Asia, let's go to Japan or something like that. But I think a lot of the other European nations will be happy to hear that both China and the U.S. agree Iran should not be allowed to have a nuclear weapon and Iran should not be allowed to control the Strait of Hormuz. We haven't gotten any big announcement yet as to whether or not China will help to convince Iran to reopen the straits.
20: Yeah, I want to switch gears and talk about soccer. So my youngest son is he's a college soccer goalie. And we've had numerous conversations about World Cup ticket prices. These tickets are so expensive that an airline is telling customers that it might be cheaper to go to the country than see a game.
23: Well, I mean, how crazy is that, right? Was it Air Transat posted a billboard? I think it was near Times Square. It says you can watch Portugal for $3,870 for the soccer games. Or you can see Portugal for $799. So, I mean, it's that much of a – I mean, so it's interesting that an airline would take that approach. But, you know, as you said, people who are running the numbers are like, oh, this is ridiculous. I mean, this is – every seat is more expensive than a Super Bowl ticket, it would seem. And then the transit costs and the parking is at least $200. And, you know, I think to take the train from Boston down to Foxborough – it's like it's $80 for the train ticket to go from Boston down to Foxborough, which would normally be, I think, for a Patriots game, less than 10.
20: Yeah. All right. Big plans for the weekend?
23: Not particularly yet. Let's see what happens, though. How about yourself? You got me now wanting to donate blood. I'll tell you that. It's been a while since I had you, so you got me thinking about that.
20: Yeah, I'm doing that later this morning. We got a graduation to go to tomorrow, and we're finally going to get some decent weather here in Central New York, so looking forward to that.
23: Well, enjoy that. It's going to be pretty good down here, too, even by Florida standards.
20: All right. Thank you, sir. Great job, as always. Enjoy the weekend. That's our national correspondent, Rory O'Neill. It's 5:09. We'll check our Friday morning traffic and weather together on the 10s next.
0: Have you heard the news? A CIA whistleblower.
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0: 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Alex Murdaugh's verdict.
3: Of course, I lied. I continue.
0: Overturned. Trump's in China and Iran.
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20: 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Let's check traffic and weather together on the 10s. 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
14: From the Price Chopper Market 32 Traffic Center. Roads are in pretty good shape heading out this morning. A little wet in some areas. We've got some light rain. Heading into downtown, looking good. 690, 81 interchanges right up to speed for you. Work continuing 690 westbound, Midler Avenue to Townsend Street. Down to two lanes, no delays. Next update in 10 minutes. On Syracuse's breaking news, weather, and traffic station, News Radio 570 WSYR.
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15: Cloudy skies for us on our Friday, the high of 62. Mainly cloudy tonight, the low down to 45. Pleasant with partly sunny skies for Saturday. Warmer, the high jumping up to 76. Comfortable Sunday with a mix of clouds and sun, the high 78. And Monday, it'll be quite warm near the record with a mix of clouds and sun, the high up to 89 on Monday. From the Stellar Roofing Weather Center, I'm meteorologist Jason Caterina.
6: A bit rainy and 45 degrees here in downtown Syracuse at News Radio 570 WSYR.
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20: It's 5:15 here at News Radio 570 WSYR. Dave Allen on Syracuse's Morning News. Got a few spotty showers rolling through central New York this morning. Once we get through the little bit of rain that we've got in this forecast this morning, we'll start to see some sunshine this afternoon. We might crack 60 for a high today. Much warmer and much more beautiful tomorrow. Lots of sunshine, 70s it looks like for the weekend. Might be a chance of showers on Sunday, but not a washout. We'll check traffic and weather together on the 10s for an update here in just a couple of minutes. Well, House Republicans reacting after the Supreme Court largely struck down a section of the Voting Rights Act that was intended to increase representation of racial minority groups in Congress. House Speaker Mike Johnson weighs in, says they're looking ahead to the midterm elections after the ruling.
30: This decision doesn't change our posture for 1 minute. Republicans are laser focused. We don't look to the right or the left. We charge straight forward. Election day is less than 6 months out, and we're going to continue advancing policies that make America safer and more prosperous.
20: House Minority Leader Hakeem Jeffries suggesting that Republicans need to cheat in order to win elections.
31: Is that what you're elevating right now? The notion that four unelected judges would overturn the votes of more than 3 million citizens in Virginia? Is this what Republicans are celebrating right now?
20: Let's bring in RNC Election Integrity Communication Director Allie Triolo. Allie, a whole lot of nonsense going on here. Where are we headed with all this?
1: Hey, good morning. Thank you so much for having me. Well, first of all, I just want to state for the record what the Supreme Court actually did was uphold the Voting Rights Act. Democrats for decades have been segregating voters and segregating them by race. We know that is against the Constitution, and that is exactly why we saw the ruling that we did.
20: Yeah. I don't know if you've seen the headline this morning. It was something like RNC launches sinister plan as Trump threatens to send troops to polls. And then another one's the Republican National Committee is escalating its attack on free and fair elections. It's just relentless.
1: Well, I'm thrilled. I mean, we could give these people a job. They're talking about us so much. It's great. We have a large election integrity arm. We are investing in protecting the ballot box, and it certainly isn't sinister. It could be sinister for Democrats because they want to cheat in our elections. They don't want common sense voter ID, and they want to segregate voters by race. So if they think it's sinister that we want to restore law and order, not carve up communities, rather, and make sure only American citizens vote in American elections, well, then I'm happy for the free press.
20: Yeah, Allie, as we head towards the midterms, what are we in for in the coming months?
1: Well, listen, just as Speaker Mike Johnson said, we can't take our foot off the gas here. We have to continue to deliver for the American people. So far, Republicans have done that, passing the largest tax cuts in American history, securing our border. President Trump has gotten a bunch of investment back in America through advanced manufacturing, data centers, et cetera, et cetera. So we have to continue to support our farmers, our energy industry, and make sure America continues to thrive. I think it's very clear that Republicans run on policy and deliver policy, and Democrats, the only thing that they seem to have to unify them is hating President Trump. I think we've seen a lot of headlines where they're sort of eating their own. They don't know if they're moderate, progressive. They're losing all of their illegal schemes to gerrymander our country. Honestly, Democrats are in a poor position, but this doesn't mean we can't. This doesn't mean, rather, that we should stop trying to keep our foot on the gas, mobilizing voters, and making sure that we win these midterms and defy history.
20: Safe to say the Democrats need to figure out who's in charge over there?
1: I think that is a pretty fair assessment.
20: Allie, it's been fun. We'll do it again soon. That's the Republican National Committee Election Integrity Communications Director, Allie Triolo. It's 518 News Radio 570 WSYR. Time for Money News. Let's get to the Bloomberg Report.
2: This is a Bloomberg Money Minute. Chip giant NVIDIA is blasting a path to close to a $6 trillion market valuation, a level no company has ever reached. Investors have been plowing money into chip makers, profiting from a flood of spending on artificial intelligence. NVIDIA shares have rallied 20% over the past 7 days, though they've pulled back a bit this morning. Speaking of that, a revival of the AI trade drove the S&P 500 above 7,500 for the first time ever yesterday. The Dow jumped 370 points. This morning, futures are looking at losses as investors worry about inflation. Stocks pulling back from a record high. There's growing doubt that oil supplies from the Middle East will normalize anytime soon. S&P futures are down 75 points. Dow futures falling 315. And Toyota's looking to build a new manufacturing plant in Texas. President Trump has been pressuring car makers to boost their domestic production. Construction will begin this year. Courtney Dunhoe, Bloomberg Radio.
20: 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Waking up to some rain this morning. Let's check traffic and weather together on the 10s. Here's Kathy Denman.
14: From the Price Chopper Market 32 Traffic Center. Roads look good heading out this morning. Little wet in spots, but your major routes are clear. Light traffic moving through downtown. 690-81 interchanges up to speed. Almond Street, then Buren to East Taylor. Closed to all traffic. Van Buren Street between Ullman and Henry remains closed. Next update in 10 minutes on Syracuse's breaking news, weather, and traffic station, News Radio 570 WSYR.
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15: cloudy skies for us on our Friday. The high of 62. Mainly cloudy tonight. The low down to 45. Pleasant with partly sunny skies for Saturday. Warmer, the high jumping up to 76. Comfortable Sunday with a mix of clouds and sun. The high 78. And Monday, it'll be quite warm near the record with a mix of clouds and sun. The high up to 89 on Monday. From the Stellar Roofing Weather Center, I'm meteorologist Jason Caterina.
6: A bit rainy and 45 degrees here in downtown Syracuse at News Radio 570 WSYR.
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23: 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It's his ninth studio album, his first solo album since 2023's For All the Dogs.
24: And so eat it.
23: Weird Al Yankovic has a musical in the works. The parody hitmaker sharing the news with Howard Stern, saying the work title is Dare to Be Stupid, the Weird Al musical. The Broadway musical will feature songs from his catalog. Some of Weird Al's well-known parodies include Eat It and Like a Surgeon.
24: Over at the lake and down by the river.
23: The Academy of Country Music revealing the list of presenters for the upcoming 61st annual show. Keith Urban, Ashley McBride, Lauren Alena, Michael Bublé, and Shaboozey set to present awards when the show returns this Sunday at the MGM Grand Garden Arena in Las Vegas. And the Knight Rider car on display in an Illinois museum, mistakenly getting a ticket in New York City. The Trans Am, made famous by the 1980s TV series, has been on display at the Volo Museum in Chicago for a long time now, but managed to receive a $50 traffic ticket from New York City. Turns out the car on the road has the same California license plate, Knight, but museum officials say they're trying to figure out how that specific model is tied to them. The car is also connected to five other traffic violations that have gone unpaid in New York City since 2024. In New York, I'm Natalie Migliori. That's entertainment. I'm Jennifer Polsoni.
20: It's 525, News Radio 570, WSYR. Let's get to sports now. Sports at 25 and 55. And for John DiTullio this morning, here's Rhonda Moss.
32: The NFL regular season schedule is out, and it begins with a Super Bowl 60 rematch between the defending champion Seahawks and Patriots in Seattle Wednesday, September 9th. The Niners and Rams meet in Australia on Thursday on Thanksgiving Eve. Packers and Rams in L.A. Then on Turkey Day, Bears visit the Lions, Cowboys host the Eagles, then the Chiefs battle the Bills in Buffalo. Stanley Cup playoffs, the Golden Knights crush the Ducks 5-1 to advance to the Western Conference final. Mitch Marner with a goal and an assist on the team advancing.
33: It obviously feels great. We worked extremely hard for all these little goals that we set throughout the year, and another one achieved, but obviously the work just keeps getting harder and harder.
32: In the East semis, the Canadiens with the 3-goal second period pepper the Sabres 6-3, take a 3-2 series lead, and several players sit atop the leaderboard at 3-under, including defending champion Scottie Scheffler after the first round of the PGA Championship. championship. That's sports. I'm Rhonda Moss.
20: All right. Thanks, Rhonda. Great job. It's 526. Dave Allen here. Friday morning. President Trump is on his way back from China. Well, what was it like behind closed doors at the summit? The president speaking on Hannity.
1: It was a long meeting. It started off interestingly because they're very organized people. And as you know, we have about 30 of the biggest business leaders in the world, biggest everything, you know, I mean, you name it, from chips to planes to everything. And they're all here. I didn't invite them. They all wanted to come. And they're all here. And I suggested that before we start the meeting, I'd like to introduce them to you. And they were surprised because it wasn't, you know, it wasn't scheduled. And they looked around, they said, well, and then, you know, we had everybody. I don't want to go into names because I'll leave some out. And men and women, all great business, the best. And they said, okay. And they each spoke a little bit and introduced themselves. And it's interesting because they do business in China. Most of them do business here, but probably like to do more. And I'd like to see them do more. That would be good for trade and trade balance. And they were fantastic. I'll tell you, they really had a good time. Once the Chinese leadership, because it was President Xi and many other leaders, once they got used to the fact that we're a little off schedule here and we're talking about a subject that wasn't even thought about, but they were outside. I said, I think we can get them in 5 minutes, because they were literally, you know, a few minutes away from the room where we were in the Great Hall. We were in the Great Hall. And they came in and they did fantastically well. It was really good. I think it was, he actually said, well, that was very good. That was a good idea. But it was very different from what the schedule had. And then we went on and we talked about a lot of different subjects, and I think it was all good.
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20: 46 degrees at 5:30 in downtown Syracuse. I'm Barry V. These are the top stories. Three Liverpool officers investigated. A tax credit for volunteer firefighters. And SU Men's Lax marches on. Details are ahead. First, a check of traffic and weather together on the 10s.
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3: Roads look good moving into downtown. 690, 81 interchanges up to speed for you. No problems at any of your downtown exits. Comstock Avenue between Waverly and Marshall, closed to all traffic. Lodi Street between Canal and Burnett remains closed. Next update in 10 minutes. Now in the 570 WSYR Weather Center, here's meteorologist Jason Caterina.
4: Cloudy skies today with a high of 62. Mainly cloudy tonight, the low down to 45. Then it's pleasant and partly sunny on Saturday, the high jumping up to 76. Comfortable with a mix of clouds and sun Sunday, too, with the high up to 78.
5: Fox News, I'm Chris DeMeo. President Trump and Chinese President Xi Jinping ending their latest meeting. They had spoken about the Strait of Hormuz and Taiwan.
6: He wanted to tell President Trump that the number one priority for U.S. and Chinese relations is that China can basically do whatever they want with Taiwan, and they do not want any interference from the United States government if they choose to make a military move.
5: Fox's Peter Ducey. At least four people are dead after a small plane crash in southern New Mexico.
8: The FAA revealing the plane operated by TransAero Medevac was traveling from Roswell to Sierra Blanca Regional Airport.
5: Fox's Kristen Goodwin. The FAA and NTSB are investigating. President Volodymyr Zelensky says 24 people have died in a missile attack on a Kyiv apartment building. 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
20: 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An investigation has started into the actions of three Liverpool police officers.
11: A video on social media shows that during the arrest of 20-year-old Lassier Graves at a home on Butternut Street in Syracuse, those officers are seen restraining and punching Graves on the porch of the home. Graves was wanted under warrant from the DeWitt Police Department and is charged with petty larceny. Joe Lasky, News Radio 570 WSYR.
20: The Assembly has passed a bill giving bigger tax breaks to volunteer firefighters.
15: Supporters say it will boost recruitment and retention of volunteers. If the bill becomes law, volunteer firefighters and ambulance workers' personal income tax credit will rise from $200 to $800 for individuals and from $400 to $1,600 for married filers. And volunteers will be able to get both the credit and the partial property tax credit together, not be limited to one or the other. The Senate version of the bill, though, is still in committee. Todd Halliday, News Radio 570 WSYR.
20: Syracuse men's lacrosse continue their march towards an NCAA championship.
16: SU will face a very familiar foe in the quarterfinals this weekend as they take on North Carolina. It'll be the third time this year the Orange have played the Tar Heels, who have won their previous two matches. With a win, SU secures a berth in the Final Four for a second straight year. Face-off Saturday is at 2:30 on ESPNU. 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
17: Well, New York State Assemblyman John Lamontes is calling out Governor Kathy Hochul and Albany Democrats after an illegal Guatemalan migrant who was arrested for a year-long arson spree was allowed to walk free under the state's leftist bail reform policies. Let's bring in Assemblyman John Lamontes now. So what's got you so frustrated here?
18: So, you know, it's the same old story. This I don't know what else to call it other than a pro-criminal agenda. The level of insanity being applied by the leftist government is it's just plain dangerous. Foolhardy, and if anyone doubts one little tiny bit about anything about this government, they should doubt its willingness to keep them safe, because they won't. And that's what these policies do. It's a pro-criminal agenda, and there's nothing else to call it. It's that simple. So.
17: Why doesn't anybody ever say anything to the governor, or maybe you do?
18: You know, you got to wonder. There's no way that they don't know that these things are wrong, but part of it is I think that they think that accountability is systemically wrong because If you were to commit a crime, accountability for you would be okay.

0: They're evil, they're dangerous, and they're every aspect of what they do is for the wrong reason. They couldn't be any more wrong, unfortunately.
1: All right. I appreciate your time. As always, we'll do it again soon. That's New York State Assemblyman John Limondes. A lot to think about. You want to weigh in on the late state budget? Tap that red talkback mic on the iHeartRadio app to comment anytime. It's 5:38. We'll check our Friday morning traffic and weather together on the 10s next.
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11: From the Price Chopper Market 32 Traffic Center, we've got clear roads for the most part heading out this morning. Had some light rain, but traffic looks good moving through downtown. 690, 81 interchanges right up to speed for you. Bear Road between Route 11 and South Bay Road. Overnight paving, that'll be wrapping up by 7 o'clock this morning. Next update in 10 minutes on Syracuse's breaking news, weather, and traffic station, News Radio 570 WSYR.
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13: This is Lee Habib, host of Our American Stories. On our next episode, we'll share the moving eulogy of NYPD officer Jason Rivera. 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
15: Cloudy skies for us on our Friday. The high of 62. Mainly cloudy tonight. The low down to 45. Pleasant with partly sunny skies for Saturday. Warmer. The high jumping up to 76. Comfortable Sunday with a mix of clouds and sun. The high 78. And Monday, it'll be quite warm near the record with a mix of clouds and sun. The high up to 89 on Monday. From the Stellar Roofing Weather Center, I'm meteorologist Jason Caterina.
16: A bit rainy and 45 degrees here in downtown Syracuse at News Radio 570 WSYR.
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10: It's 544 at News Radio 570 WSYR. Dave Allen here on Syracuse's Morning News. A little warmer today, 62, the 70s tomorrow and Sunday. Monday and Tuesday, we could be pushing close to 90, believe it or not. So maybe we can finally turn the furnace. We'll check traffic and weather together on the 10s, get an update here in just a couple of minutes. Well, the weather looks great tomorrow for an event in downtown Syracuse. It's called Open Up Downtown. Merica Trier is the executive director for the Downtown Committee of Syracuse.
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13: 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Don't wait. On this Friday, President Trump is coming back home. After spending 2 days in Beijing, China, he gets on a plane and does not even lose any time because China's 12 hours ahead of East Coast time. But we don't really know what happened over there, do we? However, something has to give on Iran. Now, here's the way it goes. All of these diplomatic displays are there to show the world that China and the USA are friendly. Okay. But what about substance? They don't put that out. President Trump is giving a couple of interviews to friendly interviewers. I think that's fair, and I don't mean any diminishment by that. But is he going to tell you national security stuff about Iran? No. Oh, in fact, the public really doesn't have much of an idea what happened in Beijing or what is going to happen in Iran. But something has to happen because the mullahs are strangling the world economy now. And U.S. consumers are getting very angry, and President Trump knows it. Hopefully, I can ferret out as much information as possible. Stay with us. We are on the case. 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That is the Morning O'Reilly Update. More analysis later on.
10: 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Here's Courtney Donahoe.
14: This is a Bloomberg Money Minute. Apple's partnership with OpenAI is said to have become strained, with the artificial intelligence startup preparing possible legal action against the iPhone maker. OpenAI believes that the company's partnership would coax more users into subscribing to the chatbot. Instead, Apple's use of ChatGPT across its operating systems remains limited, and features can be hard to find. Both sides declined to comment. Turning to trading, stocks are pulling back from a record high. Futures are lower this morning. Concerns over higher inflation is denting sentiment. There seems to be little progress in ending the Iran war. And Ford has become the latest old economy manufacturing company to be swept up in the hype surrounding artificial intelligence. The automaker has been making a pivot toward energy storage, and that sent shares soaring 21% in the past 2 days. Ford says that it's already seeing strong demand for its energy storage batteries that will go into production late next year. Courtney Donahoe, Bloomberg Radio.
10: 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What start to the day, but things are going to improve, I promise. Let's check traffic and weather together on the 10s. Here's Kathy Denman.
15: From the Price Chopper Market 32 Traffic Center. Roads are a little damp in spots. Overall, looking pretty good for you. Heading into downtown, not a problem. 690-81 Interchange is a little company with you. We're moving right up to speed. 690 West, Midler to Townsend. Looking good through that construction zone. No delays. Lodi Street, Canal to Burnett remains closed. Next update in 10 minutes on Syracuse's breaking news, weather, and traffic station, News Radio 570 WSYR.
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18: Cloudy skies for us on our Friday, the high of 62. Mainly cloudy tonight, the low down to 45. Pleasant with partly sunny skies for Saturday. Warmer, the high jumping up to 76. Comfortable Sunday with a mix of clouds and sun, the high 78. And Monday, it'll be quite warm near the record with a mix of clouds and sun, the high up to 89 on Monday. From the Stellar Roofing Weather Center, I'm meteorologist Jason Caterina.
19: It's cloudy and 45 degrees here in downtown Syracuse at News Radio 570 WSYR.
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1: I wonder what we could do to help encourage people to choose to have babies. You know, yesterday afternoon, Supreme Court keeps sending out the abortion pills. New York is the prime source of those abortion pills. Since Roe versus Wade got overturned, the number of abortions in America has actually increased year over year. And 65% of those performed by abortion pills, many of which get mailed out from New York State. That's an uncertain honor, depending, I guess, on your political perspective. But we clearly are really good at choosing not to have babies. I wonder what could be done to encourage people to choose to have babies. It seems like both Charles Darwin and God Almighty agree that we should be fruitful and multiply. The Bible says it's a spiritual duty. Darwinian theory says it's the only reason we were born. And yet, in America, our birth rate, our fertility rate has plummeted. Overwhelmingly, people choose not to marry and they choose not to have children. Almost three quarters of women age 30 are not married and have never been married. More than 80% of men age 30 are not married or have never been married. We are fully a third below the replacement rate when it comes to fertility in this country. We are a shrinking, dying culture, civilization, and society by virtue of the fact that we don't have children. And that seems to be pretty sad in a way. A lot of us enjoy having kids. We enjoyed having siblings. We enjoyed having cousins and aunts and uncles. But those days increasingly are in America's rear view mirror. So God bless freedom of choice. But what do we do to encourage people to maybe every now and again to choose to actually have children?
10: More Lonsbury today at 3, right after the Clay Travis and Buck Sexton Show here on News Radio 570 WSYR. 5:55, time for sports in for John DiTullio. Here's Rhonda Boss.
2: The NFL regular season schedule is out, and it begins with the Super Bowl 60 rematch between the defending champion Seahawks and Patriots in Seattle Wednesday, September 9th. The Niners and Rams meet in Australia on Thursday on Thanksgiving Eve. Packers and Rams in L.A. Then on Turkey Day, Bears visit the Lions, Cowboys host the Eagles, then the Chiefs battle the Bills in Buffalo. Stanley Cup playoffs, the Golden Knights crush the Ducks 5-1 to advance to the Western Conference final. Mitch Marner with a goal and an assist on the team advancing.
3: It obviously feels great. We worked extremely hard for all these little goals that we set throughout the year, and another one achieved, but obviously the work just keeps getting harder and harder.
2: In the East semis, the Canadiens with the 3-goal second period peppered the Sabres 6-3, take a 3-2 series lead, and several players sit atop the leaderboard at 3-under, including defending champion Scottie Scheffler after the first round of the PGA Championship. That's sports. I'm Rhonda Moss.
10: All right, thanks, Rhonda. Great job. It's 5:56. News, traffic, and weather's coming up next. Police officers who have made the ultimate sacrifice will be remembered today in Washington.
4: The annual National Peace Officers Memorial Service will be held today at the U.S. Capitol, honoring the country's police officers who have died in the line of duty. It's part of National Police Week, which was originally established by President John F. Kennedy in 1962. The week includes a candlelight vigil, a wreath-laying ceremony to honor fallen police canine officers who gave their lives in service, and a Stand Watch for the Fallen tribute, in which honor guard teams watch over the wreaths used in the Peace Officers Memorial Service. Earlier this week, President Trump issued a proclamation for those who have died in the line of duty, as well as officers who have also been injured on the job. Tanya J. Powers, Fox News.
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23: What's going on, fellow sports fans? It's Andy West. Let's look back on this day in sports, May 15th. We'll start today way back in 1918, where Washington Senators pitcher Walter Big Train Johnson pitched a Major League Baseball record 18-inning complete game shutout. That's unbelievable, considering most pitchers these days can't go 9 innings. Not only did he pitch 18 innings, but the pitcher he defeated also was still pitching in the 18th, Claude Lefty T. Williams. He just happened to be on the losing end. Oh, and Walter Johnson also helped his cause in the 18th by getting a hit to send the eventual winning run to third base. Staying with baseball and incredible feats, today in 1941, Joe DiMaggio began his record-breaking hitting streak against the White Sox at Yankee Stadium with a single and an RBI. His 56-game hitting streak still stands today and has never really been challenged. The closest in modern-day baseball was Pete Rose in 1978 with 44 games. And let's wish a happy birthday to Emmitt Smith, born today in Pensacola, Florida, 1969. The Pro Football Hall of Famer won the Super Bowl 3 times with the Cowboys and is still the NFL's all-time leading rusher, a number that may be tough to ever reach.
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10: 46 degrees at 6 o'clock. Kai Perry V. These are the top stories. An internal investigation into three Liverpool officers. A man who injured some officers in court. And OSIDA approves a $150 million tax exemption. Details ahead. First, a check of traffic and weather together on the 10s.
15: From the Price Chopper Market 32 Traffic Center. Roads are in pretty good shape heading out this morning. Traffic looks good through downtown. 690-81 interchange is starting to fill in. No unusual delays for you so far this morning. Van Buren Street between Ulban and Henry still closed to all traffic. Comstock Avenue, Waverly to Marshall remains closed. Next update in 10 minutes. Now in the 570 WSYR Weather Center. Here's meteorologist Jason Katarina.
12: Cloudy skies today with a high of 62. Mainly cloudy tonight, the low down to 45. Then it's pleasant and partly sunny on Saturday, the high jumping up to 76. Comfortable with a mix of clouds and sun Sunday, too, with the high up to 78.
13: He left with the same fanfare as when he arrived in China. I'm Dave Anthony, Fox News. There was a band and a red carpet as President Trump got onto Air Force One following 2 days of meetings with leader Xi Jinping.
14: It's an honor to be here. We'll be back, and I believe on September 24th or thereabouts, President Xi is going to be coming to the United States.
13: Fox's Doug Luzader reports.
18: Before he left China, the president told Sean Hannity that Xi did offer assistance in ending the conflict, saying China agrees that Iran can never possess a nuclear weapon and that the Strait of Hormuz should reopen. And the president says he got a commitment that China would not give Iran what he called military equipment.
28: When you say support, they're not fighting a war with us or anything.
18: No.
28: He said he's not going to give military equipment. That's a big statement. He said that today. That's a big statement. Said that strongly.
13: The Trump-Xi talks also included trade deals in Taiwan, which the U.S. supports militarily, but China considers the island its territory, not independent. On the flight back to Washington, the president has posted on Truth Social something new for D.C. he's going to create, the National Garden of American Heroes, calling it a magnificent exhibition of statues featuring founding fathers, military warriors, religious leaders, athletes, entertainers. He wrote it'll be located in a now barren field along the Potomac River. A win for pro-choice supporters at the Supreme Court, keeping the abortion pill mifepristone still available for women by mail, keeping a lower court ruling on hold.
4: That ruling determined an in-person visit to a doctor was necessary to receive the medication. The companies asked the Supreme Court to block the lower court's decision and allow patients to receive the pills by mail. Thursday, the High Court granted the drug maker's emergency request while the legal challenge plays out.
13: Fox's Kristen Goodwin. Texas put a killer to death last night, the state's 600th execution in the last 50 years. In his last words, Edward Busby said he was sorry for the death of a woman in 2004. 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
29: 570 WSYR News Time is 6:03. An internal investigation has started into the actions of three Liverpool police officers. A video on social media shows that the officers were arresting 20-year-old LaSier Graves at a home on Butternut Street when the officers are seen restraining and punching Graves on the porch of that home. Graves was wanted on a warrant. The suspect in a weekend shootout with Syracuse police officers in court today, as more details are being released.
30: More than 80 rounds were fired at the Pioneer Homes, where police had responded for the report of a man with a machete. Officers exchanged gunfire with 55-year-old Rodney Vanderpool, leading to two officers being shot and a third hit by shrapnel. More than a dozen vehicles were also struck by bullets, and a shotgun was recovered at the scene. Vanderpool later surrendered. Joe Lasky, News Radio 570 WSYR.
29: OSIDA has approved a $115 million tax exemption.
19: OSIDA unanimously approved nearly $9 million in exemptions for the project on North Burdick Street across from the Northeast Medical Center. Twin Ponds HB LLC, which is an affiliate of the Huber Brewer Construction Company, said they couldn't afford to build the 309-unit apartment complex without the deal. In exchange, they agree to restrict rents on 31 apartments for lower-income renters. Dave Smith, News Radio 570 WSYR.
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10: All right, thanks, Barry. 6:05. It's a bit of a soggy Friday morning. We've got some showers rolling through central New York this morning. The rain will eventually end. In fact, we should see some sunshine this afternoon, a little bit warmer. At least we'll be in the 60s today. 70s tomorrow. It looks like it's going to be a beautiful Saturday. Hopefully the nicer weather will last once we get it. We'll check traffic and weather together on the 10s coming up here in just a couple of minutes. Well, CENTCOM Commander Admiral Brad Cooper testifying before the Senate Armed Services Committee Thursday, where the main topic of conversation was the ongoing war in Iran.
20: The Admiral recapped the goal of Operation Epic Fury.
21: The mission was to degrade Iran's ability to project power on its neighbors and U.S. interests.
20: Cooper also specified how effective the campaign has been in weakening Iran.
21: The defense industrial base for their drones and their missiles and their navy were degraded by 90%.
20: Cooper testified Iran can no longer project power through its proxies.
21: There are no resources and equipment that are flowing from Iran to Hamas, Hezbollah, or the Houthis.
20: Cooper also said that Iran did have enriched uranium topping 60%, which at that level can only be used for weapons. Kevin Uresky, Fox News.
10: Vice President J.D. Vance hailed the Trump administration's work to curtail waste, fraud, and abuse during a Thursday stop in Maine.
0: Vice President Vance said to supporters who rallied with him in Bangor that the administration's effort, centering on fighting fraudsters, as posted signs said, will continue. He said he had little faith that local and state leaders were willing to do it.
1: That's the tip of the iceberg. And we're going to find out just how deep that iceberg is. And I suspect, I can't promise, but I suspect we are going to find hundreds of millions of more dollars.
0: The vice president implied Democratic leaders, such as Maine Governor Janet Mills, allow the fraud. Mills, in a statement, said Vance's attacks are to distract from failures in lowering costs and improving health care. Grinnell Scott, Fox News.
10: Well, King Charles says he's concerned about the rise of anti-Semitism in his country. He's been visiting Jewish victims of a knife attack.
2: The king visited the Golders Green area of London, where last month two people were stabbed in what police say was an anti-Semitic terror attack. A man has been charged. It's a dangerous world, Charles commented outside the charity centre where he met the recovering victims. The UK's chief rabbi describing the visit as appreciated enormously. Anti-Semitic incidents have been on the rise in London since the start of the Israel-Hamas war. There have been a series of arson attacks in recent months. Police are investigating a possible Iranian link. In London, Jonathan Savage, Fox News.
10: I've been playing around with this and now I know the scoop. If you don't like those new instants on Instagram, you can turn them off.
3: Meta's Instagram debuted a new feature this week that not everybody is excited about. They're called Instants, and it's a quick way to snap a photo and share it through a special kind of feed that evaporates quickly. Some people are now complaining the app feature is causing them to inadvertently share photos they'd rather not the world get to see. And that's because tapping the shutter button within Instants puts that photo right on the feed. There's an undo feature, but most users seem to be missing it. So to prevent any mishaps, one can tap their three-line menu, get to content preferences, and choose Hide Instance in Inbox. Eben Brown, Fox News.
10: New York State Assemblyman Will Barclay is hosting a blood drive in Oswego today.
5: Something I've done every year since I've been in the Assembly. Only 3% of people give blood in New York, and we always have a critical need for blood donations, whether it's for surgery or trauma care or whatever else they use blood for. There's always a need for it, so I try to promote this, and usually we get a good turnout. But it's again 11 to 4 at the McCrovey Building in Oswego. So if you're inclined to get blood, I would ask you to please do so. It's really important, and we always have a need for it.
10: That's Assemblyman Will Barclay. It's 6:09. We'll check our Friday morning traffic and weather together on the 10s next.
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10: 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Let's check traffic and weather together on the 10s. 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
7: From the Price Chopper Market 32 Traffic Center, roads are in pretty good shape heading out this morning. Traffic looks good through downtown 690 81. Interchange is starting to fill in. No unusual delays for you so far this morning. Van Buren Street between Ulban and Henry, still closed to all traffic. Comstock Avenue, Waverly to Marshall remains closed. Next update in 10 minutes. Now in the 570 WSYR Weather Center, here's meteorologist Jason Katarina.
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15: Cloudy skies for us on our Friday. The high of 62. Mainly cloudy tonight. The low down to 45. Pleasant with partly sunny skies for Saturday. Warmer. The high jumping up to 76. Comfortable Sunday with a mix of clouds and sun. The high 78. And Monday, it'll be quite warm near the record with a mix of clouds and sun. The high up to 89 on Monday. From the Stellar Roofing Weather Center, I'm meteorologist Jason Katarina.
8: Cloudy and 45 degrees here in downtown Syracuse at News Radio 570 WSYR.
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10: 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Looking for something to do tomorrow? 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
27: We are so excited to host downtown's first Open Up Downtown event. So this Saturday, May 16th from 10 to 3, we're inviting community members down to check out some really cool spaces throughout downtown Syracuse. We'll have a tour headquarters located at the Atrium building where tickets are available now through purchase, but if folks have not yet purchased tickets on Saturday, they can come right into the Atrium building, right in that main level. We'll have tickets for sale. Each tourist will get a tour guide. So the tour itself is self-guided. We have 8 physical building stops and 4 informational stops. So we anticipate, you know, checking out all these spaces will probably take folks about 2 hours, but we're hoping you'll stop for coffee, dessert, lunch, a snack, and enjoy some of the specials that the downtown businesses are offering. So the best way to experience it is you pick up your tour guide. It's also available on our website if you want to check out those spaces. But, you know, head off exploring in your own direction. Downtown is so walkable, and so we're so excited to showcase these spaces.
10: That's Marika Trier, the executive director for the Downtown Committee of Syracuse. 618 News Radio 570 WSYR. Let's get some money news. Here's Courtney Donahoe.
29: This is a Bloomberg Money Minute. Apple's partnership with OpenAI is said to have become strained, with the artificial intelligence startup preparing possible legal action against the iPhone maker. OpenAI believes that the company's partnership would coax more users into subscribing to the chatbot. Instead, Apple's use of ChatGPT across its operating systems remains limited, and features can be hard to find. Both sides declined to comment. Turning to trading, stocks are pulling back from a record high. Futures are lower this morning. Concerns over higher inflation is denting sentiment. There seems to be little progress in ending the Iran war. And Ford has become the latest old economy manufacturing company to be swept up in the hype surrounding artificial intelligence. The automaker has been making a pivot toward energy storage, and that sent shares soaring 21% in the past 2 days. Ford says that it's already seeing strong demand for its energy storage batteries that will go into production late next year. Courtney Donahoe, Bloomberg Radio.
10: 620 News Radio 570 WSYR. Soggy Friday morning, but things will improve later today. Let's check traffic and weather together on the 10s. Here's Kathy Denman.
1: From the Price Chopper Market 32 Traffic Center. Roads are a little wet heading out right now. We've got scattered showers across the area. Looking pretty good into downtown, 690, 81. Interchange is starting to fill in. Just a little under speed. No delays for you so far this morning. 81 South off-ramp to Hiawatha Boulevard. Still down to one lane on that ramp. Next update in 10 minutes. On Syracuse's breaking news, weather, and traffic station, News Radio 570 WSYR.
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11: Cloudy skies for us on our Friday, the high of 62. Mainly cloudy tonight, the low down to 45. Pleasant with partly sunny skies for Saturday. Warmer, the high jumping up to 76. Comfortable Sunday with a mix of clouds and sun, the high 78. And Monday, it'll be quite warm near the record with a mix of clouds and sun, the high up to 89 on Monday. From the Stellar Roofing Weather Center, I'm meteorologist Jason Caterina.
12: Rainy and 45 degrees here in downtown Syracuse at News Radio 570 WSYR.
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10: 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In for John DeTullio this morning, here's Rhonda Moss.
14: The NFL regular season schedule is out, and it begins with the Super Bowl 60 rematch between the defending champion Seahawks and Patriots in Seattle Wednesday, September 9th. The Niners and Rams meet in Australia on Thursday on Thanksgiving Eve, Packers and Rams in L.A. Then on Turkey Day, Bears visit the Lions, Cowboys host the Eagles, then the Chiefs battle the Bills in Buffalo. Stanley Cup playoffs, the Golden Knights crush the Ducks 5-1 to advance to the Western Conference final. Mitch Marner with a goal and an assist on the team advancing.
19: It obviously feels great. We worked extremely hard for all these little goals that we set throughout the year, and another one achieved, but obviously the work just keeps getting harder and harder.
14: In the East semis, the Canadiens with the 3-goal second period peppered the Sabres 6-3, take a 3-2 series lead, and several players sit atop the leaderboard at 3-under, including defending champion Scottie Scheffler after the first round of the PGA Championship. That's sports. I'm Rhonda Moss.
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10: At 6:30, 46 degrees in downtown Syracuse, I'm Barry V. These are the top stories. Three Liverpool officers under investigation. A former CO at Marcy learns his fate. And the Bills will play on holidays. Details ahead. First, a check of traffic and weather together on the 10s.
1: From the Price Chopper Market 32 Traffic Center, we've got some light showers in the area. Roads are a little wet heading out right now. Traffic looks good through downtown, 690, 81, interchanges filling in. We've got some minor slowdowns, no big delays to deal with. 690 West, Midler to Townsend, still moving well through that ongoing construction, no delays. Next update in 10 minutes, now in the 570 WSYR Weather Center. Here's meteorologist Jason Caterina.
4: Cloudy skies today with a high of 62. Mainly cloudy tonight, the low down to 45. Then it's pleasant and partly sunny on Saturday, the high jumping up to 76. Comfortable with a mix of clouds and sun Sunday, too, with the high up to 78.
7: Ow. Fox News, I'm CJ Papa. The van in China plays when President Trump steps onto Air Force One for the flight back to the White House.
8: We did discuss a red. We feel very similar to a red. We want that to end. And we don't want them to have a nuclear weapon.
7: The president says China's leader Xi Jinping offered to help negotiate an end to the war and reopening of the Strait of Hormuz. But what about a potentially thorny issue?
11: She said very early on that the number one issue between the U.S. and China was Taiwan, the independently governed island that China lays claim to. His language was pretty pointed in that regard, but there's no indication that U.S. policy toward Taiwan has changed.
7: Fox's Doug Luzzetta reporting. Wall Street looking for another banner day, the Dow closing back over 50,000 on Thursday. 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
10: Door. 570 WSYR News Time is 6:33. An investigation has started into the actions of three Liverpool police officers. A video on social media shows that during an arrest of a 20-year-old, LaSear Graves, at a home on Butternut Street in Syracuse, those officers are seen restraining and punching Graves on the porch of that home. Graves was wanted on a warrant and is being charged with petty larceny. One of the guards convicted in the fatal prison beating of Robert Brooks will serve 4 years in prison.
12: Robert Kessler pleaded guilty to gang assault in March. Kessler was one of 10 corrections officers charged after Brooks was violently assaulted at Marcy Correctional Facility in December 2024 in an assault captured on body cam video. Eight of them were either convicted or entered guilty pleas. One of them, David Walters, is appealing his case. Dominic Ciccarelli, News Radio 570 WSYR.
10: Buffalo Bills fans will have some dates that they'll need to circle on their calendar.
15: The Bills begin their 2026 campaign on the road September 13th against the Houston Texans. That's followed by the Bills' home opener against the Detroit Lions on Thursday Night Football at the new Highmark Stadium. The Bills also play the Kansas City Chiefs on Thanksgiving night and the Denver Broncos on Christmas. Joe Lasky, News Radio 570 WSYR.
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16: Well, it's been raining for a while here in downtown Syracuse. I would say we're going to have rain for at least the next hour, but things do improve. In fact, we should get to some sunshine, a little bit warmer temperatures this afternoon, 60s, I think. Tomorrow looks great. Sunshine, 70s. By Monday and Tuesday, we could be close to 90, believe it or not. We'll check traffic and weather together on the 10s, get an update on the forecast coming up here in just a couple of minutes. Well, President Trump is headed back to the U.S. after a high-stakes summit in Beijing.
17: When I first came here, China was really taking advantage of the United States. He understands that. And now we do great with China, and we have a very good relationship. We have a friendship, really. He's a tremendous leader. He's been here a long time, very powerful, very strong. There's no doubt about it.
16: Let's bring in our national correspondent, Rory O'Neill, to recap the past couple of days here. Where would you like to start?
18: Yeah, I think they're saying it's a very successful trip. We're probably going to hear more about trade deals, perhaps, while Air Force One is winging its way back to the U.S., a long flight ahead for the president. But yeah, certainly they got the photo ops that they wanted, although maybe not a whole lot of meat on the bone for this. It'll be interesting to see if the upcoming visit by President Xi to the White House this fall brings around some better results. You know, we're going to hear a lot about this Boeing deal and, oh, they're going to buy 200 aircraft from Boeing. Thing is, Boeing was expecting that number to be closer to 500 planes, not 200. So it's not a huge win overall, but let's see what other deals are announced.
16: Any idea what the rest of the world is saying about this?
18: Tough to tell. I think it really was just a lot of photo ops, a pretty quick trip when you consider how long it takes for the president to travel to China, you know, just 2 days. You know, oftentimes they'll try to stack in other visits, you know, while I'm in Asia, let's go to Japan or something like that. But no, this I think a lot of the other European nations will be happy to hear that both China and the U.S. agree Iran should not be allowed to have a nuclear weapon and Iran should not be allowed to control the Strait of Hormuz. We haven't gotten any big announcement yet as to whether or not China will help to convince Iran to reopen the straits.
16: Yeah, I want to switch gears and talk about soccer. So my youngest son, he's a college soccer goalie, and we've had numerous conversations about World Cup ticket prices. These tickets are so expensive that an airline is telling customers that it might be cheaper to go to the country than see a game.
18: Well, I mean, how crazy is that, right? Was it Air Transat posted a billboard? I think it was near Times Square. It says you can watch Portugal for $3,870 for the soccer games, or you can see Portugal for $799. So, I mean, it's that much of a... I mean,

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8: 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Bit of a soaker this morning. How long is this rain going to last? Let's check traffic and weather together on the 10s. Here's Kathy Denman.
9: From the Price Chopper Market 32 Traffic Center, roads are a little wet heading out this morning. Traffic looks pretty good through downtown 690-81. Interchange is filling in. We do have some minor slowdowns at your downtown exits. No big delays to deal with. Comstock Avenue between Waverly and Marshall, still closed to all traffic. Court Street between Gannett Drive and Sunset Avenue is closed. Next update in 10 minutes on Syracuse's breaking news, weather, and traffic station, News Radio 570 WSYR.
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13: Cloudy skies for us on our Friday, the high of 62. Mainly cloudy tonight, the low down to 45. Pleasant with partly sunny skies for Saturday. Warmer, the high jumping up to 76. Comfortable Sunday with a mix of clouds and sun, the high 78. And Monday, it'll be quite warm near the record with a mix of clouds and sun, the high up to 89 on Monday. From the Stellar Roofing Weather Center, I'm meteorologist Jason Caterina.
14: Rainy and 46 degrees here in downtown Syracuse at News Radio 570 WSYR.
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3: 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Those men, trusted educators, football coaches, and twins, are now facing more than 50 charges related to alleged child sex abuse. So why did it take so long? This is a story about a group of women who say they survived the abuse, who took matters into their own hands and are still fighting for the girls they used to be.
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8: Wallet Hub's 2026 rankings are out, and the top five states to be a nurse this year are Maine, New Hampshire, Washington, Oregon, and Arizona. The study looked at pay, job openings, burnout risk, and workplace safety for nurses seeking strong opportunities and solid work environments. The study found those states are leading the nation. Scammers are using a federal OSHA database to target businesses. Aaron Corvin with Oregon Consumer and Business Services says the database is open to the public.
9: These are the inspections that are opened. You can search and see citations that have been issued. And you can also see, inspections that resulted in no violations.
8: Scammers use the information to call businesses offering consultation to help with the investigation or a lower fee to resolve the issue. House Minority Leader Hakeem Jeffries blasted President Trump over his comment that he's not thinking about Americans' financial situations even a little bit during negotiations with Iran.
10: It's an extraordinary admission. But the reality of the Trump presidency and Republican control of the House and the Senate has regularly made that very point.
8: Trump spoke to reporters before heading to China and was asked how the cost of the Iran war was affecting Americans' financial situation when he replied, "I don't think about it," adding he only thinks about one thing. We cannot let Iran have a nuclear weapon. In Congress, currently considering moving to lower gas prices, they're considering a bill to allow sales of gas that contain more ethanol. Miller Lite is debuting a first-of-its-kind match ball for the World Cup's true MVPs, the fans. It's literally a holder for your beer cans. According to Miller Lite, the match ball keeps your drink cold while you pretend you're part of the starting lineup without actually running anywhere. There's a QR code for merchandise and prizes and breaking rights. Tickets for the 2026 World Cup are currently ranging anywhere from $60 to over $10,000. Cheers. I'm Monica Nelson with your consumer and business news.
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14: 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Dave Allen here on Syracuse's Morning News. Well, police officers who have made the ultimate sacrifice will be remembered today in Washington, D.C.
15: The annual National Peace Officers Memorial Service will be held today at the U.S. Capitol, honoring the country's police officers who have died in the line of duty. It's part of National Police Week, which was originally established by President John F. Kennedy in 1962. The week includes a candlelight vigil, a wreath-laying ceremony to honor fallen police canine officers who gave their lives in service, and a stand watch for the fallen tribute, in which honor guard teams watch over the wreaths used in the Peace Officers Memorial Service. Earlier this week, President Trump issued a proclamation for those who have died in the line of duty, as well as officers who have also been injured on the job. Tanya J. Powers, Fox News.
14: 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Time for Money News. Here's Courtney Donahoe.
16: This is a Bloomberg Money Minute. Delta CEO Ed Bastian claims that soaring jet fuel prices did not cause Spirit Airlines to go out of business. Instead, he argues Spirit collapsed because it had a, quote, bad product. Bastian says budget airlines can't afford to offer the lower prices in the environment we're in. The Iran war has put more pressure on weaker carriers already struggling with debt, profitability, and shifting consumer demand. Checking on your money, investors are worried that rising inflation will force the Federal Reserve to hike interest rates. Stock futures are seeing heavy losses after the S&P 500 touched a record high yesterday. And nearly half of the crude oil released from the U.S. Strategic Petroleum Reserve is being exported, a sign of how severely global supplies have tightened due to the war. About 13 million barrels from the emergency stockpile have sailed to Europe and other destinations. That's about 40% of the crude released so far from the reserve. Courtney Donahoe, Bloomberg Radio.
14: 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Well, how long is this rain going to last? Let's check traffic and weather together on the 10s. Here's Kathy Denman.
17: 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There are injuries involved. Police and rescue on scene. Try to avoid that area right now. In Fairmount, Warner's Road, between Pottery Road and Thompson Road, we have an accident there as well. 690-81 interchanges into downtown, minor slowdowns. Next update in 10 minutes on Syracuse's breaking news, weather, and traffic station, News Radio 570 WSYR.
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19: This is Lee Habib, host of Our American Stories. On our next episode, we'll explain why the first black woman elected to Congress, Shirley Chisholm, forgave one of America's most notorious racists. You won't want to miss the next episode of Our American Stories.
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22: Cloudy skies for us on our Friday, the high of 62. Mainly cloudy tonight, the low down to 45. Pleasant with partly sunny skies for Saturday. Warmer, the high jumping up to 76. Comfortable Sunday with a mix of clouds and sun, the high 78. And Monday, it'll be quite warm, near the record with a mix of clouds and sun, the high up to 89 on Monday. From the Stellar Roofing Weather Center, I'm meteorologist Jason Caterina.
23: Rainy and 46 degrees here in downtown Syracuse at News Radio 570 WSYR.
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8: The NFL regular season schedule is out, and it begins with the Super Bowl 60 rematch between the defending champion Seahawks and Patriots in Seattle Wednesday, September 9th. The Niners and Rams meet in Australia on Thursday on Thanksgiving Eve. Packers and Rams in L.A. Then on Turkey Day, Bears visit the Lions, Cowboys host the Eagles. Then the Chiefs battle the Bills in Buffalo. Stanley Cup playoffs, the Golden Knights crush the Ducks 5-1 to advance to the Western Conference final. Mitch Marner with a goal and an assist on the team advancing.
9: It obviously feels great. We worked extremely hard for all these little goals that we set throughout the year, and another one achieved, but obviously the work just keeps getting harder and harder.
8: In the East semis, the Canadiens with the 3-goal second period peppered the Sabres 6-3, take a 3-2 series lead, and several players sit atop the leaderboard at 3-under, including defending champion Scottie Scheffler after the first round of the PGA Championship. That's sports. I'm Rhonda Moss.
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19: 46 degrees in downtown Syracuse at 7 o'clock. I'm Barry V. These are the top stories. Three Liverpool officers investigated. A tax credit for volunteer firefighters. And SU Men's Lacrosse continues to march on. Details ahead. First, a check of traffic and weather together on the 10s.
20: From the Price Chopper Market 32 Traffic Center in Warner's Road between Pottery Road and Thompson Road. We have an accident there. Police on scene. Careful if you're heading that way. Southwest Street near West Fayette. We have a minor accident there. Police on scene of that. 690-81 interchanges downtown. We do have some slowdowns. No big delays. Next update in 10 minutes. Now in the 570 WSYR Weather Center, here's meteorologist Jason Caterina.
22: Cloudy skies today with a high of 62. Mainly cloudy tonight, the low down to 45. Then it's pleasant and partly sunny on Saturday, the high jumping up to 76. Comfortable with a mix of clouds and sun Sunday, too, with the high up to 78.
23: President Trump is flying home. I'm Dave Anthony, Fox News. After 2 days of talks in China...
24: This has been an incredible visit. I think a lot of good has come of it.
23: The president said before leaving that he and Chinese leader Xi Jinping did talk about Iran not being allowed to have a nuclear weapon. And they argued the Strait of Hormuz, mostly closed for shipping in this U.S. conflict, should be reopened. China buys most of Iran's oil. Fox's Lucas Tomlinson reports from Dubai.
25: During the summit, some Chinese vessels made it out of the Persian Gulf. It also got violent again, pretty noisy, and an Indian-flagged livestock vessel was sunk off the coast of Oman. It's not clear if there was any livestock on board. All 14 crew members were rescued. This attack taking place while India was hosting a BRICS economics summit along with Iran's foreign minister was also in attendance. Another ship was commandeered off the east coast of UAE, last seen heading to Iranian waters.
23: The president is also touting trade deals worked out on the trip with more than a dozen American CEOs who came to China with him, telling Fox's Hannity.
27: Those business people are here to make deals and to bring back jobs. They're bringing back massive numbers. You know, China's going to invest hundreds of billions of dollars with those people that were in that room today.
23: While flying home, the president posted this morning on Truth Social he's planning something new for Washington along the Potomac River, what he calls the National Garden of American Heroes, that the president wrote will include a magnificent exhibition of statues. The CIA director's gone to Cuba, which the president's called a failed country with a tariff threat that's cut off fuel shipments to Cuba, leading to worsening shortages.
29: Director John Ratcliffe met with Cuban officials, including Fidel Castro's grandnephew, Raul Rodriguez Castro, to deliver President Trump's message that the U.S. is prepared to seriously engage on economic and security issues, but only if Cuba makes fundamental changes.
23: Fox's Carmen Roberts. Fox has also learned the U.S. is preparing a criminal case against ex-Cuban leader Raul Castro. 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
19: 570 WSYR News Time is 7:03. An investigation has started into the actions of three Liverpool police officers.
1: A video on social media shows that during the arrest of 20-year-old Lasir Graves at a home on Butternut Street in Syracuse, those officers are seen restraining and punching Graves on the porch of the home. Graves was wanted under warrant from the DeWitt Police Department and is charged with petty larceny. Jolaski, News Radio 570 WSYR.
19: The Assembly has passed a bill giving bigger tax breaks to volunteer firefighters.
2: Supporters say it will boost recruitment and retention of volunteers. If the bill becomes law, volunteer firefighters and ambulance workers' personal income tax credit will rise from $200 to $800 for individuals and from $400 to $1,600 for married filers. And volunteers will be able to get both the credit and the partial property tax credit together, not be limited to one or the other. The Senate version of the bill, though, is still in committee. Todd Halliday, News Radio 570 WSYR.
19: Syracuse men's lacrosse continue their march towards an NCAA championship.
3: SU will face a very familiar foe in the quarterfinals this weekend as they take on North Carolina. It'll be the third time this year the Orange have played the Tar Heels, who have won their previous two matches. With a win, SU secures a berth in the Final Four for a second straight year. Face-off Saturday is at 2:30 on ESPNU. Dave Smith, News Radio 570 WSYR.
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4: Well, there's talk in Washington about a temporary gas tax holiday.
5: The question, of course, I always ask is, if you did, it's 18.4 cents, I think, is the federal gas tax. If you lifted that, does that ultimately get passed on to the consumer?
6: If Trump wants to give real relief to Americans, end the damn war, that's $1.50. It's a lot more than 18 cents.
7: The Strait of Hormuz is the big wild card here. And as soon as we get that done, I agree with the president. I think the prices come right back down to where they were. Remember that gas prices were at a four-year low before that began, and we're beginning to see incredible growth in the economy.
4: Let's bring in the president of Americans for Tax Reform, Grover Norquist. Grover, does it make sense to do a gas tax holiday?
8: Well, it is true that the prices will go down when the war abates in Iran. So this is not a permanent thing we've got going in terms of the higher rates. It's not Biden's inflation. That said, I think there's a better argument for getting rid of the federal gas tax. It was put in at 1 cent back in 1932 by Herbert Hoover. People forget that Herbert Hoover's reaction to the recession was to raise taxes and do regulations. And that gave us 10 years of depression, because FDR did everything Hoover did wrong even more. So we started with that tax increase. It was supposed to be for a year to get the deficit down, and it kept continuing again and again, now up to about 18.4 cents per gallon. This is now used, about a quarter of it goes to subways. So you are driving your car, and you are paying to subsidize, and you know, San Francisco and D.C. and New York city subway systems, Chicago, you know, big cities have the whole country paying for their subways. You think people who ride on subways could pay for the subways, and people who ride on roads could pay for the roads, but it's just because it's a pot of money, it was supposed to go away once we built the federal highway system, which was done in the early 60s, and yet they have the money and they continue it. Better to say, look, let the states collect whatever they need, and if they collect too much, they can lose the next election. But at the federal level, they hide that cost. And then, by the way, anything the feds touch, it increases the cost of it about 10 to 20% because they have the Davis-Bacon Act, which says you don't go for the most efficient way to build something, but you actually have to pay, quote, prevailing wage, which is labor union wage, which increases the cost of everything. A road built by the federal government costs 10 to 20% more than a road built by somebody else because of the rules they have. So why run anything through Washington? Leave it in the states.
4: Grover, more than a dozen American CEOs were with President Trump on his trip to China. Was this exciting for you to see this happen?
8: Well, it's interesting. I mean, when you start a a trade war, the other team gets to play too. And so they decided, China said, well, we're not buying any of your soybeans, which is a major industry in a lot of part of the country. This happened the first time that we put tariffs on China. They said, we'll buy our soybeans from Brazil. And they did. And it's been very damaging to American farmers. So that's being undone. They're working on something where they'll go back to buying some of our meat and soybeans. So some of the damage done by the earlier tariffs are being undone. So that's a huge step forward to get those tariffs down, because, of course, Americans pay the tariffs. They're not paid by Chinese people. They're paid by Americans when they buy something from China. And when China throws tariffs on us, they lose, because their people are paying the higher tariffs. We don't pay taxes. We don't pay those tariffs. China does when they put tariffs up against us. So I think bringing the temperature down on the trade war, getting those rates down, which the president said he wanted to use the tariffs to get other trade tariffs down and other anti-competitive things by other countries down. And that, I think, is a good goal. So it's and having serious people who are actual businessmen there instead of bureaucrats is probably a step in the right direction.
4: Grover, it's been fun. Got to scoot. We'll do it again soon. The president of Americans for Tax Reform. That's Grover Norquist. 710 News Radio 570 WSYR. Let's check traffic and weather together on the 10s. Here's Kathy Denman.
9: 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We have an accident there. Police on scene. Careful if you're heading that way. Southwest Street near West Fayette. We have a minor accident there. Police on scene of that. 690-81 interchanges downtown. We do have some slowdowns. No big delays. Next update in 10 minutes. Now in the 570 WSYR Weather Center, here's meteorologist Jason Caterina.
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22: Cloudy skies for us on our Friday, the high of 62. Mainly cloudy tonight, the low down to 45. Pleasant with partly sunny skies for Saturday. Warmer, the high jumping up to 76. Comfortable Sunday with a mix of clouds and sun, the high 78. And Monday, it'll be quite warm near the record with a mix of clouds and sun, the high up to 89 on Monday. From the Stellar Roofing Weather Center, I'm meteorologist Jason Caterina.
12: Rainy and 46 degrees here in downtown Syracuse at News Radio 570 WSYR.
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8: This is a Bloomberg Money Minute. Jay Powell's term as chair of the Federal Reserve ends today. He'll be replaced by Kevin Warsh. President Trump's pick was narrowly confirmed as the new leader of the central bank on Wednesday. Powell says, although his term is ending as chair after 8 years, he's staying on the Fed's Board of Governors. That breaks with the precedent of past chairs leaving when their leadership term expires. Checking on the markets this morning, stock futures are lower following another tech-led record high on Wall Street yesterday. The Dow closed above 50,000, while the S&P 500 touched above the 7,500 level. NASDAQ futures are leading the losses this morning. And with the key home selling season underway, mortgage rates in the U.S. are little changed. According to Freddie Mac, the average rate for a 30-year fixed loan is 6.36%. By historical standards, the housing market remains weak, and the ups and downs of rates may undermine momentum as the conflict in the Middle East shows little signs of easing. Courtney Donahoe, Bloomberg Radio.
7: 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Let's check traffic and weather together on the 10s. Here's Kathy Denman.
9: 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Warners Road between Pottery Road and Thompson Road. Have an accident there. Police on scene. Be careful if you're heading that way. Heading into downtown, 690, 81 interchanges filling in. Starting to see some slowdowns as you head towards your downtown exits. No big delays for you so far. Next update in 10 minutes on Syracuse's breaking news, weather, and traffic station, News Radio 570 WSYR.
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12: Cloudy skies for us on our Friday, the high of 62. Mainly cloudy tonight, the low down to 45. Pleasant with partly sunny skies for Saturday. Warmer, the high jumping up to 76. Comfortable Sunday with a mix of clouds and sun, the high 78. And Monday, it'll be quite warm near the record with a mix of clouds and sun, the high up to 89 on Monday. From the Stellar Roofing Weather Center, I'm meteorologist Jason Caterina.
15: It's 46 degrees here in downtown Syracuse at News Radio 570 WSYR.
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7: 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Let's get to sports now. In for John DiTullio this morning, here's Rhonda Moss.
24: The NFL regular season schedule is out, and it begins with a Super Bowl 60 rematch between the defending champion Seahawks and Patriots in Seattle Wednesday, September 9th. The Niners and Rams meet in Australia on Thursday on Thanksgiving Eve. Packers and Rams in L.A. Then on Turkey Day, Bears visit the Lions, Cowboys host the Eagles, then the Chiefs battle the Bills in Buffalo. Stanley Cup playoffs, the Golden Knights crush the Ducks 5-1 to advance to the Western Conference final. Mitch Marner with a goal and an assist on the team advancing.
25: It obviously feels great. We worked extremely hard for all these little goals that we set throughout the year, and another one achieved, but obviously the work just keeps getting harder and harder.
24: In the East semis, the Canadiens with the 3-goal second period peppered the Sabres 6-3, take a 3-2 series lead, and several players sit atop the leaderboard at 3-under, including defending champion Scottie Scheffler after the first round of the PGA Championship. That's sports. I'm Rhonda Moss.
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12: In downtown Syracuse, 46 degrees. I'm Barry V. These are the top stories. An internal investigation into three Liverpool officers, a man who injured some officers in court, and Oceana approves a $150 million tax exemption. Details ahead. First, a check of traffic and weather together on the 10s.
15: From the Price Chopper Market 32 Traffic Center in Fabius, Route 91 at Labrador Crossing. We have a minor accident there. Police on scene dealing with that. Steady traffic moving through downtown. 690, 81 interchanges. We've got some slowdowns at your downtown exits. 690 West, Midler to Townsend. Slowing through that construction. Next update in 10 minutes. Now in the 570 WSYR Weather Center. Here's meteorologist Jason Caterina.
18: Cloudy skies today with a high of 62. Mainly cloudy tonight, the low down to 45. Then it's pleasant and partly sunny on Saturday, the high jumping up to 76. Comfortable with a mix of clouds and sun Sunday, too, with the high up to 78.
23: Fox News, I'm Gianna Gelosi. President Trump headed home after a two-day summit in China. Fox Business's Edward Lawrence has a recap.
27: In China, the president says that he secured a commitment for China to buy 200 Boeing jets. Also guarantees that China will buy more agriculture and live up to commitments in buying soybeans from American farmers. The president positioning the U.S. to make sure that China refuses to help Iran and pressures to reopen the Strait of Hormuz.
23: Supreme Court will allow an abortion pill to be available by mail, keeping a lower court ruling on hold.
31: That ruling determined an in-person visit to a doctor was necessary to receive the medication.
23: The companies asked the Supreme Court to block the lower court's decision and allow patients to receive the pills by mail. Thursday, the High Court granted the drug makers' emergency requests while the legal challenge plays out. Fox's Kristen Goodwin. 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
0: That by plugging in and starting, you have to get, it's like a
12: 570 WSYR News Time is 7:33. An internal investigation is started into the actions of three Liverpool police officers. A video on social media shows that the officers were arresting 20-year-old LaSier Graves at a home on Butternut Street when the officers are seen restraining and punching Graves on the porch of that home. Graves was wanted on a warrant. The suspect in the weekend shootout with Syracuse police officers in court today as more details are being released.
1: More than 80 rounds were fired at the Pioneer Homes where police had responded for the report of a man with a machete. Officers exchanged gunfire with 55-year-old Rodney Vanderpool, leading to two officers being shot and a third hit by shrapnel. More than a dozen vehicles were also struck by bullets and a shotgun was recovered at the scene. Vanderpool later surrendered. Joel Askey, News Radio 570 WSYR.
12: OSIDA has approved a $150 million tax exemption.
2: OSIDA unanimously approved nearly $9 million in exemptions for the project on North Burdick Street across from the Northeast Medical Center. Twin Ponds HB LLC, which is an affiliate of the Huber Brewer Construction Company, said they couldn't afford to build the 309-unit apartment complex without the deal. In exchange, they agreed to restrict rents on 31 apartments for lower-income renters. Dave Smith, News Radio 570 WSYR.
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7: All right, thanks, Barry. Well, it's a Friday morning. There's a lot of misinformation right now about the hantavirus. I want to welcome Dr. Joe Galati to the show. His program, Your Health First, is heard each Sunday night at 8 p.m. Eastern on the iHeartRadio app. You can also check out the Dr. Joe Galati podcast. Doc, what is this hantavirus, and should we be concerned?
5: Well, Dave, thanks for having me on, and happy Friday. I'm not going to come out and say don't be concerned. I believe that everybody should be informed as to what's going on, but is the hantavirus, the outbreak on the cruise ship, going to affect the average person in central New York? I would say categorically no. And what we're seeing is that there is almost an established playbook out there from leftovers from the COVID-19 pandemic, where there are influencers and the use of social media. There was actually one post a few days ago that was saying, if you get hantavirus, ivermectin is effective, which is absolutely untrue. And so it just, you know, there are just the agitators out there that want to just gin up a story, get attention, get clicks. But really, the most important thing is this particular version or strain of the hantavirus, the Andes version, is really nowhere in America and nothing to be worried about for the most part.
7: All right. The passengers that were on the cruise ship, I'm guessing we're monitoring them closely?
5: Right. Well, they've disembarked and they are being monitored. A number of them are in Omaha, actually, at a quarantine site. And I would say that they're looking at them. It doesn't appear there's been any more deaths. And I think the CDC and the public health experts are trying to figure out the spread. We do know that the Andes version of hantavirus can be spread person to person, albeit very difficult. And they're trying to figure out how it was spread, were there genetic mutations and whatnot. But I would think that for the average person, this is way off the grid to really have to worry about.
7: All right. All right. Good information. Doc, thanks for being on the show. That's Dr. Joe Galati. Be sure to check out the Dr. Joe Galati podcast on the iHeartRadio app. Well, what do you think? You want to weigh in? Tap that red talkback, Michael, the iHeartRadio app, to comment on this and other hot topics anytime. 7:38, we will check traffic and weather together on the 10s next.
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1: 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Let's check traffic and weather together on the 10s. 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
2: From the Price Chopper Market 32 Traffic Center, we are dealing with wet roads as you head out right now. Going to slow everything down a step or two. 690, 81 interchanges. We do have slowdowns heading towards your downtown exits. No big delays to deal with. 690 East and West, 81 to Teal Avenue. Seeing slowdowns moving through that construction. Next update in 10 minutes on Syracuse's breaking news, weather, and traffic station, News Radio 570 WSYR.
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7: Cloudy skies for us on our Friday, the high of 62. Mainly cloudy tonight, the low down to 45. Pleasant with partly sunny skies for Saturday. Warmer, the high jumping up to 76. Comfortable Sunday with a mix of clouds and sun, the high 78. And Monday, it'll be quite warm, near the record with a mix of clouds and sun, the high up to 89 on Monday. From the Stellar Roofing Weather Center, I'm meteorologist Jason Caterina.
8: It's a rainy 45 degrees here in downtown Syracuse at News Radio 570 WSYR.
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3: 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Dave Allen on Syracuse's Morning News. Time to have a little Friday fun. Let's head to the movies. This week it's In the Gray.
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8: I foresee a problem. I am aware that there is a 300-foot deep untraversable ravine, but if you give yourself enough runway, build up some speed, and flap your arms like so,
9: it should take the bump out of the landing.
3: All right, let's bring in our movie critic, Bill Bregoli. Bill, it's called In the Gray. What do we need to know?
10: Well, it's about a covert team of elite operatives, including Jake Gyllenhaal and Henry Cavill, and they're sent to retrieve a $1 billion fortune stolen by a ruthless despot. It's a heist movie, directed by Guy Ritchie, but he's made better movies than this one. First hour is spent explaining what's going on, and there are titles on the screen that keep showing up, kind of telling you again. And the action finally kicks in during the last half hour, but by then I gave up on it.
3: All right, next up, The Wizard of the Kremlin.
11: The Americans, they treat me like I'm the president of Finland.
12: What would you have me do?
13: We'll get into people's heads.
14: We'll build the myth that the Russians are controlling the modern world. We are its masters.
15: You're using your black magic in the service of power?
14: It's a game. Politics is the only game worth playing.
16: Stop making up stories. Start creating reality. We need to invent something new. Russia needs a different brand of politician.
3: All right, I'm intrigued. The Wizard of the Kremlin, is it good?
10: Well, it's based on a satirical novel about how Vladimir Putin rose to power with the help of a movie director. He's fictional, actually. He's good at propaganda. Jude Law plays Vladimir Putin. I think they shaved his head and put a weird wig on him or something. And unfortunately, the movie director is played by Paul Dano, and he's sort of a one-note performance. There's a good movie to be made about Putin, but I don't think this is it. Quads along.
3: Okay. Next up, Obsession.
17: I was calling to see if there's a way I can cancel a wish.
18: I'm sorry, we don't really do that.
17: So she's just stuck like this forever?
18: Well, yeah, I mean, as long as you live.
17: As long as I live?
19: I love you so much. A love only the branch of a willow tree could conjure.
20: Have you ever actually, like, flirted with Nikki?
21: I'm gonna go get some shots.
17: I'll come with you
20: if she means this much to you. And I know she does. Say, Nikki, I think we should grab a drink sometime.
3: All right, Bill, it's called Obsession. I'm guessing it's a horror flick.
10: Yeah, but it starts off like a romantic movie. It's about a guy with a crush on a coworker. He's too timid to confess his feelings, so he buys this little novelty item. It's a willow branch. If you break it, you're supposed to get one wish. And the message here is be careful what you wish for, because it gets crazy and kind of gory. It's effective, no name cast, but not a bad little horror movie.
3: All right, so noted. Thank you, Bill. Great job as always. We'll see you at the movies. That's our longtime movie critic, Bill Bregoli. 7:48 News Radio 570 WSYR. Let's get some money news. Here's Courtney Donahoe.
22: This is a Bloomberg Money Minute. Honda and Nissan have essentially traded places since plans to combine the two companies collapsed dramatically last year. Back then, Nissan was bleeding cash and Honda was seen as a white knight. Their tie-up fell apart over Nissan's resistance to demands from Honda. We're 1 year on and there are signs Nissan's restructuring is taking root, while Honda posted its first annual loss since it was founded in 1948. Industry observers say this may set the stage for a potential restart of talks on more even terms. $1,000. Checking on your money, a sell-off for stocks this morning. Futures are lower as the artificial intelligence-fueled rally of late takes a break. This week's hotter-than-expected inflation data weighing on shares. And AT&T, T-Mobile, and Verizon announced a rare joint venture that aims to make satellite capabilities more widely available to mobile phone customers. The initiative will ultimately give customers wireless access when there's little to no cell service. Courtney Donahoe, Bloomberg Radio.
3: 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Finally getting a break from some of that heavier rain. Let's check traffic and weather together on the 10s. Here's Kathy Denman.
0: From the Price Chopper Market 32 Traffic Center, we are dealing with wet roads as you head out right now. Going to slow everything down a step or two. 690, 81 interchanges. We do have slowdowns heading towards your downtown exits. No big delays to deal with. 690 East and West, 81 to Teal Avenue. Seeing slowdowns moving through that construction. Next update in 10 minutes on Syracuse's breaking news, weather, and traffic station, News Radio 570 WSYR.
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25: Cloudy skies for us on our Friday, the high of 62. Mainly cloudy tonight, the low down to 45. Pleasant with partly sunny skies for Saturday. Warmer, the high jumping up to 76. Comfortable Sunday with a mix of clouds and sun, the high 78. And Monday, it'll be quite warm, near the record with a mix of clouds and sun, the high up to 89 on Monday. From the Stellar Roofing Weather Center, I'm meteorologist Jason Caterina.
26: It's rainy and 46 degrees here in downtown Syracuse at News Radio 570 WSYR.
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4: What is your read on President Xi? I mean, you read that their economy is struggling. You read that he's isolated. You read both Putin and President Xi have a pretty high degree of paranoia. What is your read as you look at President Xi from a distance going into the meeting?
5: Yeah, I think my read has been what I think has been for a while, and that is China has a plan. I mean, they clearly view themselves, they believe they will be the world's most powerful country. They'll surpass the United States, and they have a plan to do it. And they're executing on that plan, and I don't blame them. If I were the Chinese government, I'd have the same plan. We, on the other hand, don't view it that way, and we don't want to see anything. We're not trying to constrain China. But their rise cannot come at our expense.
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7: 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Here's Rhonda Moss.
8: The NFL regular season schedule is out, and it begins with a Super Bowl 60 rematch between the defending champion Seahawks and Patriots in Seattle Wednesday, September 9th. The Niners and Rams meet in Australia on Thursday on Thanksgiving Eve. Packers and Rams in L.A. Then on Turkey Day, Bears visit the Lions, Cowboys host the Eagles. Then the Chiefs battle the Bills in Buffalo. Stanley Cup playoffs, the Golden Knights crush the Ducks 5-1 to advance to the Western Conference final. Mitch Marner with a goal and an assist on the team advancing.
9: It obviously feels great. We worked extremely hard for all these little goals that we set throughout the year, and another one achieved, but obviously the work just keeps getting harder and harder.
8: In the East semis, the Canadiens with the 3-goal second period peppered the Sabres 6-3, take a 3-2 series lead, and several players sit atop the leaderboard at 3-under, including defending champion Scottie Scheffler after the first round of the PGA Championship. That's sports. I'm Rhonda Moss.
10: Have you heard the news? 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
26: At 8 o'clock, we're at 46 degrees in downtown Syracuse. I'm Barry B. These are the top stories. Three Liverpool officers under investigation. A former CO at Marcy learns his fate. And the Bills will play on holidays. Details ahead. First, a check of traffic and weather together on the 10s.
27: From the Price Chopper Market 32 Traffic Center, we are dealing with wet roads as you head out right now. Going to slow everything down a step or two. 690, 81 interchanges. We do have slowdowns heading towards your downtown exits. No big delays to deal with. 690 East and West, 81 to Teal Avenue. Seeing slowdowns moving through that construction. Next update in 10 minutes on Syracuse's breaking news, weather, and traffic station, News Radio 570 WSYR.
28: Cloudy skies today with a high of 62. Mainly cloudy tonight, the low down to 45. Then it's pleasant and partly sunny on Saturday, the high jumping up to 76. Comfortable with a mix of clouds and sun Sunday, too, with the high up to 78.
29: We're hearing from President Trump on Air Force One. I'm Dave Anthony, Fox News. After leaving China following 2 days of talks with leader Xi Jinping.
30: Amazing.
0: period of time. President Xi's an incredible guy.
29: And the president just told reporters a short time ago the conflict with Iran was an issue.
0: On Iran, it's very interesting. He feels strongly they can't have a nuclear weapon.
29: And he says China wants the Strait of Hormuz back open since they buy most of Iran's oil. As for another big issue they discussed,
0: on Taiwan, he does not want to see a fight for independence because that would be a very strong confrontation.
29: But the president says he did not make a commitment. The U.S. backs Taiwan militarily. China considers the island its territory. Fox's Mark Meredith reports from the White House. The president will return around dinner time to Washington.
2: The two leaders talked a lot about trade while he was over there. The president says he left China with a commitment that it'll spend a lot more of its money on American products, from Boeing airplanes to soybeans. The president says bringing CEOs along with him helps sell America.
3: We have about 30 of the biggest business leaders in the world, biggest everything, you know, I mean, you name it, from chips to planes to everything.
29: Women across the country can continue to get an abortion pill by mail after a Supreme Court decision to keep a lower court ruling on hold.
4: That ruling determined an in-person visit to a doctor was necessary to receive the medication. Thursday, the High Court granted the drug maker's emergency request while the legal challenge plays out. The original case challenging the use of the drug was brought by the state of Louisiana, which sued the Food and Drug Administration to challenge a regulation that allowed mifepristone to be prescribed through telehealth and dispensed by mail, arguing it violated the state's sovereignty.
29: Fox's Kristen Goodwin. While 18 Americans remain in quarantine after being taken off that hantavirus-stricken cruise ship, they're in Nebraska and Georgia. None currently have tested positive for it. The CDC monitoring 23 other people in several states for any virus symptoms. 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
26: 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An investigation has started into the actions of three Liverpool police officers. A video on social media shows that during an arrest of a 20-year-old LaSere Graves at a home on Butternut Street in Syracuse, those officers are seen restraining and punching Graves on the porch of that home. Graves was wanted on a warrant and is being charged with petty larceny. One of the guards convicted in the fatal prison beating of Robert Brooks will serve 4 years in prison.
5: Robert Kessler pleaded guilty to gang assault in March. Kessler was one of 10 corrections officers charged after Brooks was violently assaulted at Marcy Correctional Facility in December 2024 in an assault captured on body cam video. Eight of them were either convicted or entered guilty pleas. One of them, David Walters, is appealing his case. Dominic Ciccarelli, News Radio 570 WSYR.
26: Buffalo Bills fans will have some dates that they'll need to circle on their calendar.
6: The Bills begin their 2026 campaign on the road September 13th against the Houston Texans. That's followed by the Bills' home opener against the Detroit Lions on Thursday Night Football at the new Highmark Stadium. The Bills also play the Kansas City Chiefs on Thanksgiving night and the Denver Broncos on Christmas. Joe Lasky, News Radio 570 WSYR.
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7: Front page of the New York Post, an illegal Guatemalan migrant allegedly behind a twisted year-long arson spree on Long Island walked free under the state's bail reform laws. Well, here we go again. New York State Assemblyman John Lamontes is calling out Governor Kathy Hochul and Albany Democrats over that. Let's welcome the Assemblyman to the show. John Lamontes joins us now. So what's got you so frustrated here?
8: So, you know, it's the same old story. This I don't know what else to call it other than a pro-criminal agenda. The level of insanity being applied by the leftist government is it's just plain dangerous, foolhardy, and if anyone doubts one little tiny bit about anything about this government, they should doubt its willingness to keep them safe, because they won't. And that's what these policies do. It's a pro-criminal agenda. There's nothing else to call it. It's that simple. So,
7: why doesn't anybody ever say anything to the governor, or maybe you do?
8: You know, you got to wonder. There's no way that they don't know that these things are wrong, but part of it is I think that they think that accountability is systemically wrong, because if you were to commit a crime, accountability for you would be okay. But if other demographics commit a crime, accountability is not okay because they're a minority. And that's just wrong. That has nothing to do. Accountability is accountability. It has absolutely nothing to do with anything else. It's what you choose to do as a person. And if you choose to do things that are harmful, dangerous, destructive, that's why we have law for a civil society. What we're seeing is our society here breaking down under the Democrats, because they are intentionally applying controls that keep law enforcement from keeping us safe.
7: This will sound cynical, but it's just downright evil. It's evil.
8: It's more than evil, because it's so intentional. My God, if anything were to happen to any of their families, I'm sure they would want immediate accountability. Oh my God, we need to hold these people accountable. But for some reason, that logic escapes them for everybody else.
7: Yeah, listen, I got to wrap this up, but real quick, are we close to a budget deal?
8: That's a great question. We just crossed into historic space. The last time the budget was this late with this many extenders was 2010. So the irresponsibility again of the left. I mean, my God, people, folks, if you vote and install people on the left into office, this breakdown of society is what the result is. If that's what you want, then keep voting for people on the left. But let's kick them out, because they're dangerous. They're evil. They're dangerous, and they're every aspect of what they do is for the wrong reason. They couldn't be any more wrong, unfortunately.
7: All right. Thank you, sir. I appreciate your time as always. We'll do it again soon. That's New York State Assemblyman John Labonte's. A lot to think about. You want to weigh in? Tap the red talkback mic on the iHeartRadio app to come in anytime. It's 8:09. We'll check our Friday morning traffic and weather together on the 10s next.
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7: It's 8:10, News Radio 570, WSYR. Boy, the winds have really picked up this morning. Let's check traffic and weather together on the 10s. Here's Kathy Denman.
27: From the Price Chopper Market 32 Traffic Center, Midler Avenue at Burnett Avenue, we have an accident there. It's on the northbound side of Midler. It's starting to jam things up for you through there. Be careful if you're heading that way. Downtown 690-81 interchanges. We do have some slowdowns. We're dealing with wet roads. No big delays for you heading through right now. Next update in 10 minutes on Syracuse's breaking news, weather, and traffic station, News Radio 570 WSYR.
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28: Cloudy skies for us on our Friday, the high of 62. Mainly cloudy tonight, the low down to 45. Pleasant with partly sunny skies for Saturday. Warmer, the high jumping up to 76. Comfortable Sunday with a mix of clouds and sun, the high 78. And Monday, it'll be quite warm near the record with a mix of clouds and sun, the high up to 89 on Monday. From the Stellar Roofing Weather Center, I'm meteorologist Jason Caterina.
11: It's rainy and 47 degrees here in downtown Syracuse at News Radio 570 WSYR.
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29: This is a Bloomberg Money Minute. The largest retirement community in the world is getting bigger. The Villages in Florida is looking to develop more than 2,800 new homes. The expansion is part of a plan to capitalize on the aging population in the U.S. The Villages expects to see the number of its residents boom by 60% to roughly 260,000 people by 2045. Homes in the Villages come in a variety of styles and prices, typically ranging from $200,000 to over $1 million. Checking on the market, stocks hit another record high yesterday, but a spike in oil prices weighing on sentiment this morning. Futures are pointing to a lower open. And consumer companies are facing lots of challenges, from tariffs to inflation, which is cutting into discretionary spending. Club Car is the maker of golf carts and other recreational vehicles. Sources tell us the company saw a 30% drop in its quarterly earnings from a year ago. Club Car has been cutting costs. Courtney Donahoe, Bloomberg Radio.
27: 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Are we done with the rain? Let's find out. Time for traffic and weather together on the 10s. Here's Kathy Denman.
41: From the Price Chopper Market 32 Traffic Center. Roads are a little wet heading out this morning, but traffic looks pretty good overall. 690 West Midler to Townsend. Still a little slow through that construction zone. Midler Avenue and Burnett Avenue. We do have a minor accident there. That's tying things up a bit. Almond Street between Van Buren and East Taylor remains closed. Next update in 10 minutes on Syracuse's breaking news, weather, and traffic station, News Radio 570 WSYR.
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28: Cloudy skies for us on our Friday, the high of 62. Mainly cloudy tonight, the low down to 45. Pleasant with partly sunny skies for Saturday. Warmer, the high jumping up to 76. Comfortable Sunday with a mix of clouds and sun, the high 78. And Monday, it'll be quite warm, near the record with a mix of clouds and sun, the high up to 89 on Monday. From the Stellar Roofing Weather Center, I'm meteorologist Jason Caterina.
0: It's rainy at 47 degrees here in downtown Syracuse at News Radio 570 WSYR.
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32: Hey, this is Jamie Loftus, and this is my new weekly show, 16th Minute of Fame, the podcast where every episode I take a closer look at an internet character of the day. Who were they? What made them so notorious? How did the internet, or sometimes the algorithm, choose them? And what does a person do when they're suddenly confronted with more attention than the human psyche can handle? Take The Dress, a story that went uber viral in early 2015 in spite of being, well, kind of a boring optical illusion. A mother of the bride in Scotland took a picture of a dress she was thinking about wearing to her daughter's wedding. But she saw the dress as blue with black lace, and her daughter saw it as white with gold lace. One BuzzFeed post later, every single person on the internet was talking about the dress. But to me, The Dress is a story about the last couple of months when the internet was still sort of fun. It was shortly before the stories that spread across the internet stopped being driven by exploited millennials with useless arts degrees and started being decided by algorithms hell-bent on growing internet usership at all costs. And on a long enough timeline, the story of The Dress is one entangled with abuse and media exploitation. Internet history is a tricky thing to be invested in. It feels like every time a bad with business billionaire buys up another platform, history starts being erased. With the team at Cool Zone Media, we're taking these characters' 16th minute of fame to see what their moment meant to them and what it says about us.
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27: 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In for John DiTullio this morning, here's Rhonda Moss.
33: The NFL regular season schedule is out, and it begins with the Super Bowl 60 rematch between the defending champion Seahawks and Patriots in Seattle Wednesday, September 9th. The Niners and Rams meet in Australia on Thursday on Thanksgiving Eve, Packers and Rams in L.A. Then on Turkey Day, Bears visit the Lions, Cowboys host the Eagles, then the Chiefs battle the Bills in Buffalo. Stanley Cup playoffs, the Golden Knights crush the Ducks 5-1 to advance to the Western Conference Final. Mitch Marner with a goal and an assist. focused on the team advancing.
7: It obviously feels great. We worked extremely hard for all these little goals that we set throughout the year, and another one achieved. But obviously the work just keeps getting harder and harder.
33: In the East semis, the Canadians with the 3-goal second period peppered the Sabres 6-3, take a 3-2 series lead. And several players sit atop the leaderboard at 3-under, including defending champion Scottie Scheffler after the first round of the PGA Championship. That's sports. I'm Rhonda Moss.
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27: 46 degrees in downtown Syracuse. It's 8:30. I'm Barry V. These are the top stories. Three Liverpool officers investigated. A tax credit for volunteer firefighters. And SU Men's Lax continues to march on. Details are ahead. First, a check of traffic and weather together on the 10s.
25: From the Price Chopper Market 32 Traffic Center, Butternut Street at Canal Street, we have a minor accident. Police on scene. It is tying things up a bit for you through there. 81 South at the ramp to South Salina Street. We have reports of a minor accident there. Heading into downtown, 690-81 interchanges. Looking pretty good. We do have minor slowdowns. Next update in 10 minutes. Now in the 570 WSYR Weather Center, here's meteorologist Jason Caterina.
0: Cloudy skies today with a high of 62. Mainly cloudy tonight, the low down to 45. Then it's pleasant and partly sunny on Saturday, the high jumping up to 76. Comfortable with a mix of clouds and sun Sunday, too, with the high up to 78.
1: Out. Fox News, I'm CJ Papa. President Trump meeting the reporters on Air Force One as it flies back to the States, describing his conversation with China's President Xi on this touchy topic.
2: On Taiwan, he does not want to see a fight for independence because that would be a very strong confrontation.
1: The president added he has not made a decision on whether a major U.S. sale of arms to Taiwan will move forward. The two leaders also spoke about the Islamic Republic.
2: On Iran, it's very interesting. He feels strongly they can't have a nuclear weapon. He said that very strongly. They cannot have a nuclear weapon, and he wants them to open up the strait.
1: Both of those sound bites from White House video. Ukrainian President Zelensky says a Russian missile strike on a Kyiv apartment building yesterday killed 24 people, including three teenagers. 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
27: 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An investigation has started into the actions of three Liverpool police officers.
4: A video on social media shows that during the arrest of 20-year-old Lasir Graves at a home on Butternut Street in Syracuse, those officers are seen restraining and punching Graves on the porch of the home. Graves was wanted under warrant from the DeWitt Police Department and is charged with petty larceny. Joe Lasky, News Radio 570 WSYR.
27: The Assembly has passed a bill giving bigger tax breaks to volunteer firefighters.
6: Supporters say it will boost recruitment and retention of volunteers. If the bill becomes law, volunteer firefighters and ambulance workers' personal income tax credit will rise from $200 to $800 for individuals and from $400 to $1,600 for married filers. And volunteers will be able to get both the credit and the partial property tax credit together, not be limited to one or the other. The Senate version of the bill, though, is still in committee. Todd Halliday, News Radio 570 WSYR.
27: Syracuse men's lacrosse continue their march towards an NCAA championship.
10: SU will face a very familiar foe in the quarterfinals this weekend as they take on North Carolina. It'll be the third time this year the Orange have played the Tar Heels, who have won their previous two matches. With a win, SU secures a berth in the Final Four for a second straight year. Face-off Saturday is at 2:30 on ESPNU. Dave Smith, News Radio 570 WSYR.
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16: Well, we're certainly all feeling the pain at the pump. There's talk in Washington about a temporary gas tax holiday.
17: The question, of course, I always ask is, if you did, it's 18.4 cents, I think, is the federal gas tax. If you lifted that, does that ultimately get passed on to the consumer?
20: If Trump wants to give real relief to Americans, end the damn war, that's $1.50. It's a lot more than 18 cents.
21: The Strait of Hormuz is the big wild card here. And as soon as we get that done, I agree with the president. I think the prices come right back down to where they were. Remember that gas prices were at a four-year low before that began, and we're beginning to see incredible growth in the economy.
16: Always an honor to welcome the president of Americans for Tax Reform, Grover Norquist, joins us. Grover, could this be a thing? Could there be a temporary gas tax holiday?
26: Well, it is true that the prices will go down when the war abates in Iran. So this is not a permanent thing we've got going in terms of the higher rates. It's not Biden's inflation. That said, I think there's a better argument for getting rid of the federal gas tax. It was put in at 1 cent back in 1932 by Herbert Hoover. People forget that Herbert Hoover's reaction to the recession was to raise taxes and do regulations. And that gave us 10 years of depression because FDR did everything Hoover did wrong more, even more. So we started with that tax increase. It was supposed to be for a year to get the deficit down. And it kept continuing again and again, now up to about 18.4 cents per gallon. This is now used about quarter of it goes to Subway. So you are driving your car and you are paying to subsidize San Francisco and DC and New York city subway systems, Chicago, big cities have the whole country paying for their subways. You think people who ride on subways could pay for the subways, and people who ride on roads could pay for the roads. But it's just because it's a pot of money, it was supposed to go away once we built the federal highway system, which was done in the early 60s, and yet they have the money and they continue it. Better to say, look, let the states collect whatever they need, and if they collect too much, they can lose the next election. But at the federal level, they hide that cost. And then, by the way, anything the feds touch, it increases the cost of it about 10 to 20% because they have the Davis-Bacon Act, which says you don't go for the most efficient way to build something, but you actually have to pay, quote, prevailing wage, which is labor union wage, which increases the cost of everything. A road built by the federal government costs 10 to 20% more than a road built by somebody else because of the rules they have. So why run anything through Washington? Leave it in the states.
27: Grover, more than a dozen American CEOs were with President Trump on his trip to China. Was this exciting for you to see this happen?
26: Well, it's interesting. I mean, when you start a cold a trade war, the other team gets to play too. And so they decided, China said, well, we're not buying any of your soybeans, which is a major industry in a lot of part of the country. This happened the first time that we put tariffs on China. They said, we'll buy our soybeans from Brazil. And they did. And it's been very damaging to American farmers. So that's being undone. They're working on something where they'll go back to buying some of our meat and soybeans. So some of the damage done by the earlier tariffs are being undone. So that's a huge step forward to get those tariffs down because, of course, Americans pay the tariffs. They're not paid by Chinese people. They're paid by Americans when they buy something from China. And when China throws tariffs on us, they lose because their people are paying the higher tariffs. We don't pay taxes. We don't pay those tariffs. China does when they put tariffs up against us. So I think bringing the temperature down on the trade war, getting those rates down, which the president said he wanted to use the tariffs to get other trade tariffs down and other anti-competitive things by other countries down. And that, I think, is a good goal. So it's and having serious people who are actual businessmen there instead of bureaucrats is probably a step in the right direction.
27: Grover, it's been fun. We'll do it again soon. The legendary president of Americans for Tax Reform, that's Grover Norquist. A lot to think about there. 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Tap that red talkback mic on the iHeartRadio app to comment anytime. It's 8:39. 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
4: 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Hoping for some sunshine. When's that going to happen? Let's find out. Time for traffic and weather together on the 10s. Here's Kathy Denman.
5: From the Price Chopper Market 32 Traffic Center, 690 East Ramp to West Street, West Genesee. We've got a work crew blocking the right lane of that off ramp. Be careful if you're heading that way. 690-81 interchanges looking pretty good for you. Still seeing some minor slowdowns, but no big delays for you. Next update in 10 minutes on Syracuse's breaking news, weather, and traffic station, News Radio 570 WSYR.
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9: Cloudy skies for us on our Friday, the high of 62. Mainly cloudy tonight, the low down to 45. Pleasant with partly sunny skies for Saturday. Warmer, the high jumping up to 76. Comfortable Sunday with a mix of clouds and sun, the high 78. And Monday, it'll be quite warm near the record with a mix of clouds and sun, the high up to 89 on Monday. From the Stellar Roofing Weather Center, I'm meteorologist Jason Caterina.
10: It's rainy and 47 degrees here in downtown Syracuse at News Radio 570 WSYR.
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10: This is a Bloomberg Money Minute. Chip giant NVIDIA blasting higher, getting close to a $6 trillion market valuation, a level no company has ever reached. Investors have been plowing money into the chipmakers, profiting from a flood of spending on artificial intelligence. NVIDIA's shares have rallied 20% over the past 7 days, though they've pulled back a bit this morning. Speaking of that, a revival of the AI trade drove the S&P 500 above 7,500 for the first time ever yesterday. The Dow jumped 370 points. This morning, futures are looking at losses as investors worry about inflation, stocks pulling back from a record high. There's growing doubt that oil supplies from the Middle East will normalize anytime soon. And private equity firms are said to be swarming around the owner of Ben & Jerry's. Reuters is reporting that Blackstone is among a number of buyout shops that are exploring potential bids for Magnum Ice Cream Company. Magnum was spun out of consumer goods giant Unilever. Courtney Donahoe, Bloomberg Radio.
9: 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Let's check traffic and weather together on the 10s. Here's Kathy Denman.
11: From the Price Chopper Market 32 Traffic Center, 690 East at the West Street ramp, we've got a tractor trailer broken down in the Diamond Lane. Be careful if you're heading through there. 690 81 interchange is thinning out for you. Traffic looks pretty good through there. 690 West, Midler to Townsend, still a little slow moving into and through that construction zone. Next update in 10 minutes on Syracuse's breaking news, weather, and traffic station, News Radio 570 WSYR.
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14: Cloudy skies for us on our Friday, the high of 62. Mainly cloudy tonight, the low down to 45. Pleasant with partly sunny skies for Saturday. Warmer, the high jumping up to 76. Comfortable Sunday with a mix of clouds and sun, the high 78. And Monday, it'll be quite warm near the record with a mix of clouds and sun, the high up to 89 on Monday. From the Stellar Roofing Weather Center, I'm meteorologist Jason Caterina.
15: Cloudy, windy, and 48 degrees here in downtown Syracuse at News Radio 570 WSYR.
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24: The NFL regular season schedule is
0: out, and it begins with the Super Bowl 60 rematch between the defending champion Seahawks and Patriots in Seattle Wednesday, September 9th. The Niners and Rams meet in Australia on Thursday on Thanksgiving Eve, Packers and Rams in L.A. Then on Turkey Day, Bears visit the Lions, Cowboys host the Eagles, then the Chiefs battle the Bills in Buffalo. Stanley Cup playoffs, the Golden Knights crush the Ducks 5-1 to advance to the Western Conference Final. Mitch Marner with a goal and an assist on the team advancing.
1: It obviously feels great. We worked extremely hard for all these little goals that we set throughout the year, and another one achieved, but obviously the work just keeps getting harder and harder.
0: In the East semis, the Canadiens with the 3-goal second period peppered the Sabres 6-3, take a 3-2 series lead, and several players sit atop the leaderboard at 3-under, including defending champion Scottie Scheffler after the first round of the PGA Championship. That's sports. I'm Ron DeMoss.
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37: Cisco is cutting about 4,000 jobs. Tammy Trujillo has details.
38: The software giant said Wednesday the cuts are part of a restructuring as the company shifts its focus toward artificial intelligence. Shares in Cisco rose more than 16% after the news. CEO Chuck Robbins said on the Cisco website that companies who win in the AI era will be those who continuously shift investment toward the areas where demand and long-term value creation are strongest.
37: Elon Musk's lawsuit against OpenAI revealing more secrets inside an Oakland federal courtroom. Microsoft CEO Satya Nadella said his concerns about his partnership with OpenAI go back several years. He says Microsoft was worried that OpenAI might overshadow the Seattle tech giant. And the company that makes many Apple products just got hacked. A massive ransomware attack is targeting some of Foxconn's North American facilities. The hackers say they stole over 11 million files, and that's concerning because Foxconn also works with Google, Nvidia, Dell, and others. Tech Report, I'm Mark Mayfield.
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3: In downtown Syracuse, 46 degrees. At 9 o'clock, I'm Barry V. These are the top stories. An internal investigation into three Liverpool officers. A man who injured some officers in court. And OSIDA approves a $150 million tax exemption. Details coming up. First, a check of the latest forecast.
4: From the Price Chopper Market 32 Traffic Center, 81 North, between Hiawatha Boulevard and 7th North Street, work crews have you down to one lane, left lane only, and we are jamming up through there right now. You may want to avoid it. I'm Kathy Denman on Syracuse's breaking news, weather, and traffic station, News Radio 570 WSYR.
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8: Cloudy skies today with a high of 62. Mainly cloudy tonight, the low down to 45. Then it's pleasant and partly sunny on Saturday, the high jumping up to 76. Comfortable with a mix of clouds and sun Sunday, too, with the high up to 78.
9: He talks about the talks. I'm Dave Anthony, Fox News. President Trump talked to reporters on Air Force One this morning, hours after leaving China.
10: President Xi's an incredible guy.
9: It's hard to hear that in the White House video, but the president says as he flies back to Washington, they made a lot of trade deals. They also discussed Taiwan, which the U.S. backs militarily, but China considers its territory.
10: The last thing we need right now is a war. That's 9,500 miles away.
9: And they discussed Iran and getting the Strait of Hormuz back open.
10: We control the strait, and they've done no business. Literally, they've done no business in the last 2.5 weeks, which is approximately $500 million a day.
9: And the president says China's leader agrees Iran can't have a nuclear weapon. As for the enriched uranium he's demanding Iran gives up,
10: I want to get it. And they agreed to it, but then they took it back. But they'll agree to it eventually.
9: Democrats remain critical of the president's handling of Iran, though another attempt to pass a war powers resolution to limit military action failed in the House with a tie vote. Democratic Congressman Ro Khanna tells Fox Business they want to
11: make sure that the war ends, because it's literally hurting American farmers, American consumers, price of food, price of gas.
9: Oil prices, they're rising this morning, 3%. Gas is down a penny today, but it has spiked up more than $1.50 during this conflict with Iran. There are still no current positive hantavirus tests for any of the 18 passengers in quarantine in the U.S. in facilities in Georgia and Nebraska after being taken off the cruise ship that had a deadly outbreak. CDC director, or rather Dr. David Fitter, says there are 23 others being monitored for virus symptoms and two other groups across several states.
12: Second, passengers who had already left the ship and had already returned home before the outbreak was identified. And third, people who have may have been exposed during travel.
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3: 570 WSYR News Time is 9:03. An internal investigation has started into the actions of three Liverpool police officers. A video on social media shows that the officers were arresting 20-year-old LaSier Graves at a home on Butternut Street when the officers are seen restraining and punching Graves on the porch of that home. Graves was wanted on a warrant. The suspect in a weekend shootout with Syracuse police officers in court today, as more details are being released.
13: More than 80 rounds were fired at the Pioneer Homes, where police had responded for the report of a man with a machete. Officers exchanged gunfire with 55-year-old Rodney Vanderpool, leading to two officers being shot and a third hit by shrapnel. More than a dozen vehicles were also struck by bullets, and a shotgun was recovered at the scene. Vanderpool later surrendered. Joel Askey, News Radio 570 WSYR.
3: OSIDA has approved a $150 million tax exemption.
14: OSIDA unanimously approved nearly $9 million in exemptions for the project on North Burdick Street across from the Northeast Medical Center. Twin Ponds HB LLC, which is an affiliate of the Huber Brewer Construction Company, said they couldn't afford to build a 309-unit apartment complex without the deal. In exchange, they agreed to restrict rents on 31 apartments for lower-income renters. Dave Smith, News Radio 570 WSYR.
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2: Here's something pretty disturbing I discovered while researching this podcast. This is what it actually says on the Los Angeles Police Department website. The site states that the Adult Missing Persons Unit investigates 3,200 cases a month, and 70% of those missing people are found or returned voluntarily within 2 or 3 days. It goes on to explain, and I quote here, "Since being a missing person is not a crime, police are given a very limited role while conducting these types of investigations." At the bottom of the webpage, it gets more disturbing. There's a section titled, "What if they never returned?" And here's the official police advice. In such situations, you may want to enlist the services of a private investigator to assist in your search. If you can't afford a PI, the police elaborate, quote, "Another option would be to contact the Salvation Army, which has a missing persons locator program." There is not a single sentence on the LAPD website that would lead a loved one of a missing person to have any faith that the police would properly investigate it. What the LAPD is basically saying is, if someone you love goes missing, don't overreact. They'll probably turn up, unless they don't, in which case you should get someone besides the police to look into it. All this is my way of saying, if the police took missing persons cases as seriously as they do, say, bank robberies, I wouldn't have had to do this podcast in the first place and end up chasing a violent criminal halfway around the country. I'm Neil Strauss, and you can hear the full story of To Live and Die in L.A.
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0: Ricky, set up this clip. This is new from Starmer.
1: Yeah, PM Keir Starmer, just in the last hour, decided that he not only had to make a written statement, but a video statement denouncing people like Glenn Beck and all the hatred that they're going to allegedly espouse tomorrow. We have that. That's cut nine.
0: Play it.
2: Tomorrow's march in London is a reminder of what we're up against in the battle of our values. The organisers, including convicted thugs and racists, are peddling hatred and division, plain and simple. Their goal is to convince people that Britain's problems are caused by those living alongside them. But that is not the Britain that I know. This is a country built on decency, fairness, and respect. A country that is at its best when people from different backgrounds come together in common purpose. This is our country, with a majority who share those values, a majority who may not always be as loud, but must always define who we are. So, my government will not stand in the way of peaceful protest, but we will act decisively against hatred. We will use the full force of the law when that hatred manifests as violence. And we will ban those coming into the UK who seek to stir.
1: Dude.
0: What are they setting up for? That is terrifying. That is highly produced. If you're not watching us on The Blaze, that's highly produced. It's got music behind it, all kinds of, you know, pictures of children loving each other and everything else. While he's saying that, we will act decisively. What is he preparing? This is terrifying.
1: Well, he is being challenged right now for his leadership of the Labour Party. This is the perfect distraction for him. He would love to be the hero that unites all decent Brits, you know, in the face of all of this hatred. This is a wonderful distraction. This is an op for him, actually.
0: Yeah, it does seem like an op.
1: I actually have goosebumps. You know, I've been a little nervous going into this. It wasn't until I saw that I actually am chilled to the bone. And
0: I have a different view of it too after watching that's bone chilling to me. That's bone chilling, because what are these people not willing to do? And if you hear the constant drumbeat here, I know now from just talking to Tommy what's on the schedule, what little I've saw, it is none of that. I know what I'm delivering tomorrow. And they are drumming this. I mean, it is every day. It's coming out in it would be like Barack Obama coming out against my rallies, which he never did. He would make a snide comment here and there, but he would never directly say anything. That's terrifying, especially since they said they're putting 4,000 police on the streets for this, not for Nakba. For this, they're putting 4,000 police officers on the streets for this rally tomorrow. And Tommy just said they're increasing that again. The mayor has just come out against this.
1: Armored vehicles. There's facial recognition.
0: What are they preparing for?
1: He needs this to be his January 6th.
0: Oh, my gosh.
1: Politically.
0: Oh, my gosh.
1: And it's all lies. And I was watching the BBC for the last couple of days.
0: Pray for all of us tomorrow.
1: You wouldn't even know that this was happening. All they're talking about is a labor strike that's going to snarl traffic with bus drivers. And it might be a little busy downtown because of a match at Wembley. Nothing about this. So if you watch the BBC, you have no idea that Unite the Kingdom rally is going on. Thank God for X. Thank God for Elon Musk. That's how these people are learning about this rally, is only through X. And I guess Keir Starmer now.
0: That video just came out an hour ago about the rally, and you'll be able to see exactly what happens. Be witness to history. I said when a couple of weeks ago, when I said I want to do this, and they said, why? And I said, because I think it's historic. Some way or another, it's historic. I don't know why. Well, I think I know now.
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11: 46 degrees in downtown Syracuse at 10 o'clock. I'm Barry V. These are the top stories. Three Liverpool officers investigated. A tax credit for volunteer firefighters. And SU men's lacs continue to march on. Details are ahead. First, let's get a check of the latest forecast.
12: From the Price Chopper Market 32 Traffic Center and the City T-Lab at James Street, police are on scene of a crash. 81 South at South Salina Street, an accident. 690 East, 81 to T-Lab, that's down to one lane for construction. 81 North from Hiawatha Boulevard to 7th North Street, you've got one lane. And 81 South from Hiawatha Boulevard to Spencer Street, one lane for construction. I'm Jeff Wise on Syracuse's breaking news, weather, and traffic station. 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
14: This is Lee Habib, host of Our American Stories. On our next episode, we'll explain why the first black woman elected to Congress, Shirley Chisholm, forgave one of America's most notorious racists. You won't want to miss the next episode of Our American Stories.
15: Cloudy skies this afternoon, the high of 62. Mainly cloudy and quite cool tonight with the low down to 45. A pleasant day, it'll be warmer Saturday, partly sunny, the high moving up to 76. A mix of clouds and sun Sunday with the high up to 78.
16: He says we can't afford a war more than 9,000 miles away. I'm Dave Anthony, Fox News. That's what President Trump tells reporters about Taiwan while flying back from his trip to China, which considers the island its territory and warns about a potential confrontation. The president was asked, would the U.S. defend Taiwan if invaded?
17: There's only one person that knows that. You know who it is? Me. I'm the only person. That question was asked to me today by President Xi. I said, I don't talk about that.
16: Referencing in what the White House video that talks with China's leader Xi Jinping.
17: On Iran, it's very interesting. You feel strongly they can't have a nuclear weapon. said that very strongly. They cannot have a nuclear weapon, and he wants them to open up the strait.
16: And oil prices are rising 2%. And when it comes to Iran, we're getting this audio from the president talking to Fox's Brett Baer before leaving China.
18: Did you underestimate the pain tolerance that Iran has?
19: I didn't underestimate anything. We hit them unbelievably hard.
16: But as Iran keeps halting both shipping in the Strait of Hormuz and the U.S. keeps blockading Iran's ports, the president also told Brett,
19: one thing is happening amazingly. Ships are floating up to Texas and Louisiana, and they're going to Alaska, and they're loading up with oil like we've never seen before.
16: That interview will air on Fox News Channel at 6 p.m. Eastern. Fox's Mark Meredith reports from the White House.
20: President Trump left China very happy with the way the trip went. He said plenty of nice things about his Chinese counterpart, but now comes the hard part. Will U.S.-China relations become more stable in the months ahead? The president says while he was on the ground in China, he got more of a commitment from the Chinese to buy more American products, from soybeans to Boeing planes.
16: It's up to 24 people dead in Ukraine's capital from a Russian barrage of drones and missiles this week. One flattened an apartment building in Kyiv where there is now a makeshift memorial growing. Dozens of other people were wounded, found injured in the rubble. 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
11: 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An investigation has started into the actions of three Liverpool police officers.
21: A video on social media shows that during the arrest of 20-year-old Lassier Graves at a home on Butternut Street in Syracuse, those officers are seen restraining and punching Graves on the porch of the home. Graves was wanted under warrant from the DeWitt Police Department and is charged with petty larceny. Joe Lasky, News Radio 570 WSYR.
11: The Assembly has passed a bill giving bigger tax breaks to volunteer firefighters.
22: Supporters say it will boost recruitment and retention of volunteers. If the bill becomes law, volunteer firefighters and ambulance workers' personal income tax credit will rise from $200 to $800 for individuals and from $400 to $1,600 for married filers. And volunteers will be able to get both the credit and the partial property tax credit together, not be limited to one or the other. The Senate version of the bill, though, is still in committee. Todd Halliday, News Radio 570 WSYR.
11: Syracuse men's lacrosse continue their march towards an NCAA championship.
23: SU will face a very familiar foe in the quarterfinals this weekend as they take on North Carolina. It'll be the third time this year the Orange have played the Tar Heels, who have won their previous two matches. With a win, SU secures a berth in the Final Four for a second straight year. Face-off Saturday is at 2:30 on ESPNU. Dave Smith, News Radio 570 WSYR.
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0: or lived under it, because they have, and it's most likely why they're here, because people are getting killed all over Africa.
1: Yeah, the amount of Nigerians I know in my church, shall be with load of them tomorrow, and exactly, they are aware of what's happening. They are so aware. They talk to family members, especially in the north of Nigeria, and they hear what happens, and they are... It is a warning to us, but sadly, I think in England, the UK, I think probably in the US, you kind of think, well, that's somewhere else. That that wouldn't happen here. Surely it wouldn't happen here. Uh-huh. That's in a country that maybe different laws and maybe a bit more backward. But no, if it happens there to human beings, it can happen here. And it's just a lack of authority in government. And yeah,
0: it's why I'm afraid of what's happening in the United States and especially Texas. I mean, I'm going next week. I'm taking a vacation. And I'm going to Hungary and Czechoslovakia and Austria. And, you know, especially Hungary and Czechoslovakia, they're not having a problem with this. You know, they're wide awake because they just experienced it. And they're like, no, no, no, we're not going down that road with you. This is insane. What are you doing? It's the countries like yours and mine that have never experienced this. And I mean, you guys have an actual communist party that is, that has representation in parliament. I don't know how you fought the Soviet Union for so long and you let communists in, but you did. I mean, it's insane how we have both. I mean, you really have forgotten it, but we're right behind you.
1: No, we are. And you have protections in your constitution we don't have. But yeah, you look at, you're right. You go from the east of Europe and you realize they remember the tyranny that they were under communism. They realize what they had to fight for. Even some country like Bulgaria, 500 years under the Turks, under the Ottoman Empire. I mean, there is a long history of opposition, and they kept their history, their heritage, their traditions, and pushed back. We, in the West, we have become weak. We have completely forgotten the First World War, the Second World War, and we now think we're untouchable, we're great. But as we have thought that, a belief in our self-importance, that we have waned and waned in terms of military power, economic power, and spiritual might, that's completely gone. I mean, if you look back in the Second World War, C.S. Lewis used to do the weekly radio shows on the BBC, giving hope to the nation. Imagine that happening now on the BBC.
0: Never happened. They might run something and mock it. Yes. They would not have him do it seriously. It is so good to see you, and thank you for all your help. I know you were with us on our Exposing the Islamist Blueprint and Conquering the West, and thank you for all the work you do.
1: Thank you.
0: Appreciate it. God bless you. All right, back in just a second. Let me talk to you about Patriot Mobile. 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
10: What's going on, fellow sports fans? It's Andy West. Let's look back on this day in sports, May 15th. We'll start today way back in 1918, where Washington Senators pitcher Walter Big Train Johnson pitched a Major League Baseball record 18-inning complete game shutout. That's unbelievable, considering most pitchers these days can't go 9 innings. Not only did he pitch 18 innings, but the pitcher he defeated also was still pitching in the 18th, Claude Lefty T. Williams. He just happened to be on the losing end. Oh, and Walter Johnson also helped his cause in the 18th by getting a hit to send the eventual winning run to third base. Staying with baseball and incredible feats, today in 1941, Joe DiMaggio began his record-breaking hitting streak against the White Sox at Yankee Stadium with a single and an RBI. His 56-game hitting streak still stands today and has never really been challenged. The closest in modern-day baseball was Pete Rose in 1978 with 44 games. And let's wish a happy birthday to Emmitt Smith, born today in Pensacola, Florida, 1969. The Pro Football Hall of Famer won the Super Bowl 3 times with the Cowboys and is still the NFL's all-time leading rusher, a number that may be tough to ever reach.
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0: You know, one thing that is so incredibly clear when you're here, and you're hearing Keir Starmer doing what he's doing to people here. I mean, there is a big rally tomorrow, in case you don't know. I'm going to be speaking at it. It's here in London. It's right in front of Parliament. And I was told earlier today that if I go and I speak, it will probably be the last time that I am allowed into England. And I love England. And it made me hesitate for a second. Wait a minute. What do I really? And then I realized, no, wait a minute. Yes. Okay. If what I'm saying tomorrow, falls out of line and gets me kicked out of this country, then this country isn't free in any way that I understand or support anyway. But, people don't understand. You know, everybody thinks that everybody has freedom of speech. Freedom of speech. Well, we have the First Amendment. We do. They don't. Nobody else has the First Amendment. And there are five freedoms. It's not just religion and speech and press. There's two others, assembly and petition. I can get a group together and I can stand in front of the Capitol and I can petition and say to my government, you've got to correct this wrong. Explain yourself. You work for me. Nobody else has all five freedoms. Nobody else has them. Just America. Protected America.
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0: When we talk about Israel, we're not just talking about a place, we're talking about a people connected to a promise made by God, the one he has never broken, and one that continues even today. Because God's character doesn't change, and what he begins, he sustains. What he promises, he fulfills, and that matters. Right now in Israel, families run into shelters as sirens sound. 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
19: Cloudy and 50 degrees at 11 a.m. in Syracuse. I'm Bud Lowell. These are the top stories. Another state budget extender approved. The suspect in last weekend's police-involved shooting case goes to court. And President Trump is on his way back to the U.S. after wrapping up his trip to China. 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
20: From the Price Chopper Market 32 Traffic Center in North Syracuse on East Taft Road, Leroy Road, there's an accident with possible injuries there. On 81 southbound, construction delays between Hiawatha Boulevard and Spencer Street. Also 81 northbound, Hiawatha Boulevard to 7th North Street, that's one lane. 690 east between 81 and Teal, one lane as well. I'm Jeff Wise on Syracuse's breaking news, weather, and traffic station. 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
23: Cloudy skies this afternoon, the high of 62, mainly cloudy and quite cool tonight with the low down to 45. A pleasant day, it'll be warmer Saturday, partly sunny, the high moving up to 76. A mix of clouds and sun Sunday with the high up to 78.
24: He'll get back to Washington around dinner time. I'm Dave Anthony, Fox News, and as President Trump flies home from China.
25: We had a great stay, it was an amazing period of time.
24: He tells reporters in a White House video that he and China's leader Xi Jinping made a lot of trade deals, but Fox's Mark Meredith reports.
26: It is foreign policy dominating the day after the summit. The president says two major issues of mutual concern came up. First, Taiwan, which China claims as its own. The president said he made no firm commitment on what the U.S. would do if China were to invade Taiwan. And when it comes to Iran, the president says China wants to help end the conflict.
24: Before leaving China, the president also talked to Fox's Brett Baer in an interview that'll be on at 6 p.m. Eastern on Fox News Channel tonight. Brett asked if the president underestimated Iran's pain tolerance. He said no and added,
27: "We left their bridges. We left their electricity capacity. We can knock that all out in 2 days. 2 days, everything."
24: Now, Iran keeps blocking most shipping in the Strait of Hormuz. Since China buys most of Iran's oil, Fox's Lucas Tomlinson reports from Dubai.
28: During the Beijing summit between President Trump and General Secretary Xi, about a dozen ships made it out of the Strait of Hormuz, including some from China. It also turned violent again. An Indian-flagged livestock vessel was sunk off the coast of Oman. It's not clear if there was any livestock aboard. All 14 crew members were rescued. Another ship hijacked by Iranian commandos off the coast of UAE, last seen headed to Iranian waters.
24: The FBI is offering a $200,000 reward in the search for a former U.S. Air Force counterintelligence specialist.
29: She's accused of spying for Iran. Officials say 47-year-old Monica Witt's military service and work as a government contractor gave her access to top secret intelligence. It included the identities of some undercover personnel. The FBI says she then shared that information with Iran when she defected to the country in 2013.
24: That's Fox's Jillian Turner. 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
19: WSYR News Time is 11:03. There's still no budget deal in Albany. The New York State Legislature passed a 12th state budget extender as lawmakers and Governor Kathy Hochul continue to try to come to an agreement on issues which aren't even dealing with the money. The budget was due way back on April 1st, and this marks the fifth time it's late under Governor Hochul. Details are still reportedly being worked out regarding the state's climate change laws, car insurance reform, and immigration. The suspect in the weekend shootout with Syracuse police is in court today as more details are being released.
30: More than 80 rounds were fired at the Pioneer Homes where police had responded for the report of a man with a machete. Officers exchanged gunfire with 55-year-old Rodney Vanderpool, leading to two officers being shot and a third hit by shrapnel. More than a dozen vehicles were also struck by bullets and a shotgun was recovered at the scene. Vanderpool later surrendered. Joel Askey, News Radio 570 WSYR.
19: Syracuse Police Union head Joe Moran said in a news conference that officers handled the situation they landed in bravely and by the book.
31: "We should all tip our hats to them today. Exceptional work textbook."
19: Moran says all three wounded officers are in good spirits. Governor Hochul was in Buffalo yesterday attending the annual remembrance ceremony of the Buffalo supermarket massacre. The governor reminding the Buffalo community that the hatred spread by the shooter that day was never any match for that city's spirit. Next news in 30 minutes, breaking news anytime. I'm Bud Lowell on Syracuse's breaking news, weather, and traffic station, News Radio 570 WSYR on 106.9 FM.
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4: 51 degrees and cloudy skies in Syracuse at 11:30. I'm Bud Lowell. These are the top stories. The suspect who fired on Syracuse police last weekend is in court today. Three Liverpool police officers are under investigation. And President Trump's on his way back to the U.S. after wrapping up his trip to China. 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
5: News. I'm Therese Crowley. Big deals with China on farmers' soybeans and Boeing jets. President Trump with details flying home on Air Force One.
6: A number of trade deals, actually. The president saying this trip was a success. The president says he made several trade deals and solidified the relationship. So now China respects the United States again. The president saying that artificial intelligence was a big topic. Listen.
7: And we'll lead it by a lot, but they're second and they're very strong. And we talked about possibly working together for guardrails.
5: Fox's Edward Lawrence, and China says they reached common understandings, including Iran cannot have a nuclear weapon and they want the Strait of Hormuz open. L.A. Mayor hopeful Nithya Raman struck out on her city council plan to ban backyard barbecues on red flag fire days, blocked by fellow member Monica Rodriguez. Raman is running third. 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
4: WSYR News Time, 11:33. More details have been released on that officer-involved shooting last weekend in Syracuse. Police were called to the Pioneer home Saturday after a report of a man wielding a machete. Officers ended up trading gunfire with 55-year-old Rodney Vanderpool. Some 80 rounds were fired. Two officers were shot and a third was hit by shrapnel. More than a dozen vehicles were hit by bullets. Police recovered a shotgun at the scene. Vanderpool later surrendered. He is in court today. Three members of the Liverpool Police Department are under investigation after an arrest. Video on social media shows officers taking 20-year-old Lasair Graves into custody yesterday at a home on Butternut Street in Syracuse. Those officers are seen restraining and then punching Graves on the porch of that house. Graves was wanted on a warrant from the DeWitt Police Department, charged with petty larceny. He's currently being held in the Onondaga County Justice Center. The state DOT says lane reductions continue today in the construction in Cicero.
8: Interstate 81 southbound will be cut to one lane between exit 1B and exit 1A from 9 a.m. until 3 p.m. Crews are doing bridge work and delays can be expected. Drivers are reminded to slow down in a construction zone. Dominic Ciccarelli, News Radio 570 WSYR.
4: Still no budget deal in Albany. The New York State Legislature passed a 12th state budget extender yesterday as lawmakers and Governor Kathy Hochul continue to try to come to an agreement on issues. The budget was due way back on April 1st. This is the fifth time it's been late under Governor Kathy Hochul. Details are reportedly still being worked out on policy matters, including climate change laws, car insurance reform, and immigration. Next news in 30 minutes, breaking news anytime. I'm Bud Lowell on Syracuse's breaking news, weather, and traffic station. 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
11: There's a story out today of Clarence Thomas lamenting, this is the headline, lamenting the very dicey threats to the judiciary and heightened security for the Supreme Court. And he's talking about what it's like to live in these times and how it is getting so dangerous for him and other members of the Supreme Court. And then you have Charlemagne the God saying this just yesterday. Listen to this.
12: Also, side note, this was confusing for me because Mr. Coons is actually my nickname for Clarence Thomas. Now,
11: stop, Mr. Coons. And it's funny, I guess. That would get me banned from radio. That would get me banned in polite society, as it should. But shouldn't that be equally offensive on all sides? Apparently not. Apparently not. Tomorrow, I'm going to be speaking here in London, and I think this is a moment of history. I came here just to witness it, and then I was asked to participate, and I'm speaking tomorrow. 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
11: 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It's $10 a month. I was thinking about that clip, and as I was getting ready for this particular break, I just said, my wife is sitting just off the side here in the studio, and I said, this reminds me of the time of what Erica said happened right before Charlie was killed. They met the night before, and their security met with them, just like our security will meet with us tonight and have been meeting with us every night this week, and explained what's going on and explained all the precautions and everything else. And they prayed on it, as Tanya and I have prayed on it, and we'll pray again tonight. And they made the decision that it doesn't matter. It's in God's hands. We do everything we can, and it's in God's hands. And whatever is in God's plan, it will happen, and it'll happen, and it will all turn out to be the good for him. And it gives you peace of mind. I'm not afraid to go to. I'm concerned, but not about me. I'm concerned about what is happening here. But I think this is the kind of life that is coming now. I think we are in a turning point. This is, if you believe in something and feel you need to say it, no matter how peaceful you are, your life is going to come under threat. Whether you're a Supreme Court justice, you're a Yahoo alcoholic DJ like me, or you're the President of the United States, or whatever. And that's sad. Because we have work in front of us to do. We have things we need to do as people. And we need to stand for one another. I don't have a reason to come over in England. I'm not a British citizen. Why do I care about this? Because Western culture matters. It matters. It's not disposable. You know, look at what's going on. There was a time in Britain when Britain made things, steel and ships and engines and textiles and ideas. There was a time when the world looked to this little island and they saw the workshop of civilization. And America once understood that as well. You know what built both nations, right? What was it? I believe it was the dignity of ordinary people being allowed to build a life the way they chose to build a life. A man could work in a factory and own a home, raise a child, raise a bunch of children, take a holiday maybe once a year, retire with some pride, believe his kids would do better than he did in their life. That was the deal. It wasn't luxury. It wasn't utopia. There was no air conditioning. It was stable. It had meaning because it had a future. And somewhere along the way, all of us have lost that thread. We've lost it. Britain's ahead of us, gang. What's happening here is happening in the United States. The political class in London became obsessed with managing decline instead of reversing it. That's what Donald Trump is all about, honestly. Stop the decline. Reverse it. Stop saying that's what it is, so I'm going to manage it. They taxed production. They regulated industry to death. They shipped manufacturing overseas. Any of this sound familiar? Imported cheap labor to suppress wages. And then they

0: In Clay Travis, Buck Sexton show. We're talking about President Trump's trip to China, record high stock market. Pulling back a little bit today, the stock market is. But yesterday, yet another record high result. And I think the big question now, as President Trump comes back from China, Buck, you hit on it. It's going to be, okay, what does a resolution look like when it comes to Iran? And to what extent is there able to be a resolution that exists before the midterms? And I would just float out this idea that I do think may be within contemplation, which is trying to resolve everything for the short term through the midterms and get gas prices back down, say, hey, we've got a ceasefire, and then potentially go in after the midterm voting has already taken place and really kind of finish the job in Iran. I do wonder if there's an element of contemplation associated with that. I don't think that Iran can build itself back up between now and November in a significant way. And I still think, Buck, President Trump is always going to favor the big cinematic coup de grace where you can go in and say, we ended this. And that, to me, is seizing the so-called nuclear dust, which I think could take a substantial period of time and would require basically putting boots on the ground and setting up a perimeter and being in Iran for some period of time. I don't know that they want to try that before the midterms happen. So increasingly, I'm of the opinion that they're going to try to get some form of resolution, and then we may go back in as soon as the voting has taken place and really kind of, quote unquote, finish the job. You buy that as a possibility? How do you assess it sitting here mid-May? I thought that we would be done by the beginning of May. Yeah. That was my call from the get-go. So far, we are not.
1: I got to tell you, my grumpy, I used to work for the CIA in the Middle East, twinge about all this stuff, feeling pretty good right about now. This thing should be fixed. The strait should be open. Trump's obviously sensitive about it because he knows there's political risk associated with this for the Republicans. And he's saying, yeah, we destroyed their military. We destroyed their military. Okay, true. That's not what the mission is, even by his end. That's not the mission. So we can keep saying that. That's not the mission. The mission is to stop them from ever getting a nuke. No one believes that that's going to happen based on what's going on right now. And that we're already there. And no one believes the strait is fully open. This is where we are. It's just, turns out the Mideast is kind of a mess. Can be a little tricky sometimes, a little trickier than Venezuela. Was that too grumpy?
0: No, yeah. No, all right. No. I mean,
1: It's true. All right, people are going to get mad at me. Our audience, they know gold and silver. 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Gold is up over 700% over the last 20 years. 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
5: 52 degrees and cloudy skies at 12:30 in Syracuse. I'm Bud Lowell. These are the top stories. A suspect who fired on Syracuse police in court today. Three Liverpool police officers are under investigation after a social media video. And President Trump is headed back to Washington after a high-stakes summit with Chinese President Xi Jinping. 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
6: Fox News, I'm Gianna Gelosi. President Trump is on his way back from a two-day summit with the leader of China where they talk trade, Taiwan, and Iran.
7: It is foreign policy dominating the day after the summit. The president says two major issues of mutual concern came up. First, Taiwan, which China claims as its own. The president said he made no firm commitment on what the U.S. would do if China were to invade Taiwan. And when it comes to Iran, the president says China wants to help end the conflict.
6: That's Fox's Mark Meredith. Meantime, it's election eve in Louisiana, where a hotly contested Republican primary is shaping up.
8: Louisiana Senator Bill Cassidy faces an uphill re-election battle as one of the few Republicans to vote in favor of convicting President Trump during his second impeachment. Cassidy faces Louisiana State Treasurer John Fleming and Louisiana Congresswoman Julia Letlow.
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1: 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The suspect in last weekend's shootout with Syracuse police is back in court today, and more details are being released.
10: More than 80 rounds were fired at the Pioneer Homes, where police had responded for the report of a man with a machete. Officers exchanged gunfire with 55-year-old Rodney Vanderpool, leading to two officers being shot and a third hit by shrapnel. More than a dozen vehicles were also struck by bullets, and a shotgun was recovered at the scene. Vanderpool later surrendered. Joel Askey, News Radio 570 WSYR.
1: Vanderpool remains in jail without bail. Three members of the Liverpool Police Department are under investigation after an arrest. Video posted on social media showed officers taking 20-year-old LaSere Graves into custody at a home on Butternut Street in Syracuse. Those officers were seen restraining and punching Graves on the porch of that house. Graves was wanted on a warrant from DeWitt Police and is charged with petty larceny. He's currently being held in the Onondaga County Justice Center. Governor Hochul was in Buffalo yesterday attending the annual remembrance ceremony of the Buffalo supermarket shooting.
11: The governor reminding the community of Buffalo that the hatred spread by the shooter that day was never any match for the city's spirit.
12: But what he did not know is that this community is indestructible. He couldn't imagine that the people he sought to terrorize and oppress would rise up together stronger than ever before. And that is the power of this community.
11: 10 people were killed, another 3 wounded in the shooting at the Tops Friendly Market on Buffalo's east side 4 years ago. Governor Hochul directed state landmarks to be lit in orange Thursday in honor of the victims and their families. In New York, I'm Jonathan O'Halloran.
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0: okay, why did this happen? To a large extent, this may be required in order for Christopher Nolan's film to be able to win an Oscar. Because if you just did an entire epic focused on Odysseus, right, who I believe is played by Matt Damon, am I correct in that? If you just did an ancient Greek epic and it only starred white people, then you would be in a position where you don't qualify for an Oscar. And I would think someone in Hollywood would have raised their hand over this. Did Saving Private Ryan win the Oscar for Best Picture? Did Schindler's List win the Oscar for Best Picture? I think they both did.
1: Schindler's List did. Saving Private Ryan did not. Shakespeare in Love beat it that year, which people are very... I know. Oh, that's I'm retroactively ashamed for the decision
0: made by Hollywood. But my point on that is you would not be able to make either Saving Private Ryan or... I mean, heck, I don't know. Shakespeare in Love is set in Elizabethan England. So I don't believe you could make that movie even now because white people have to play the roles because historically it was pretty much, I know you can talk about Othello, but pretty much most Shakespearean roles were intended for white actors. So if you're setting it,
1: Othello,
0: it in that era.
1: Othello, they were very clear about where he came from and who he was.
0: Correct. And so my point on this is let's just use Saving Private Ryan as an example. It would be better if it had won the Best Picture. But how do you make a movie about D-Day that's diverse? It's a bunch of white dudes who stormed the beach and tried to kill a bunch of white dudes, right? And if you're going to accurately reflect the Battle of D-Day, it is a bunch of white people shooting at each other. You could not make, it would not qualify under existing Oscar diversity rules. You could not make that film and win an Oscar for Best Picture. So this might be the motivation for Christopher Nolan is that he had to put in this diversity in order to qualify, even if it's ahistorical.
1: You know, there's a movie, Zulu, with Michael Caine, which I actually owned the DVD of when I was in college, randomly. If you cast all the Zulu warriors as, like, Filipino actors because of where you were filming, for example. This actually happened, by the way, in the Rambo movies. They have a lot of Mexican actors playing the Vietnamese guys. Just putting that, just so you know, that's a real thing.
0: Go to a Chinese restaurant in America. There's a lot of Mexican dudes that are playing the role of Asian people.
1: But if you set a historical piece and you said this is a band of Zulu warriors, and then you had them all, and you had like half of them cast with, you know, Asian and like Latino actors, people would completely lose their minds over this. The same people who want to tell you that the Helen of Troy thing is totally fine. So, you know, Clay, this is the point. They want to have it both ways, always. So what's theirs, quote unquote, what's non-white history is sacrosanct.
0: Yes.
1: Anything that involves white history, completely rewrite, completely change, alter, and you know, unmoor it from the facts. There you go. That's really what the rule is.
0: No doubt. We'll come back. We'll take some of your calls, and we will continue to follow all of the craziness that is unspooling as we roll into the weekend. But I want to tell you, if you're out there right now, maybe you got some roof damage. 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
0: Welcome back in. Elon Musk, by the way, weighing in on this Odyssey controversy. I've got to be careful because he uses some colorful language. Who specifically is the blank who added DEI lies to Academy Awards eligibility instead of it just being about making the best movie? This is a huge question. This came out of the Oscars So White controversy, where there was upset because there weren't black nominees. And so as a result, they have just bent over backwards, and now there are quotas. I actually think maybe we can get Harmeet Dhillon on about this. Would Oscar winning film quotas violate American law? I think they might well do that. We come back, we'll dive into China and more. Thanks for hanging.
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23: Cloudy and 56 degrees at 1 p.m. in Syracuse. I'm Bud Lowell. These are the top stories. An investigation into three Liverpool police officers, information on a pair of standoffs with police, and the CDC now says that in the U.S. there are no known cases of hantavirus tied to that Dutch cruise ship stricken with the deadly outbreak. Details ahead on News Radio 570 WSYR.
24: From the Price Chopper Market 32 Traffic Center, 81 South at the Lafayette exit, an accident with possible injuries there. Also in East Syracuse, 298 at Military Circle, there's a crash. In North Syracuse, East Taft Road at Leroy Road, an accident there. And construction 690 East between 81 and Teal, that's down to one lane. I'm Jeff Wise on Syracuse's Breaking News, Weather, and Traffic Station. 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
25: Cloudy skies this afternoon, the high of 62, mainly cloudy and quite cool tonight with the low down to 45. A pleasant day, it'll be warmer Saturday, partly sunny, the high moving up to 76. A mix of clouds and sun Sunday with the high up to 78.
26: The summit's over. Now, the hard part. I'm Carmen Roberts, Fox News. President Trump and China's President Xi are hailing the two-day Beijing summit as a success. Trump telling reporters on Air Force One,
27: amazing period of time. President Xi's an incredible guy.
26: That statement on White House video, though, does not reveal the stark difference in what success means to each side.
28: There's also a lot of talk about what will come next in terms of business deals. In terms of foreign policy, which I think is what's dominating out of this, the president made it quite clear that China saw Taiwan as the number one issue on its agenda. And the president saying he made no firm commitments one way or the other about how the U.S. would act in the future if, and that's the big if at this point, of course, China were to act on Taiwan.
26: Fox's Mark Meredith. The Justice Department stated in a court filing today it plans to seek the death penalty for the man charged with killing of two Israeli embassy staff members in Washington outside a Jewish museum. Elias Rodriguez faces federal hate and murder charges in the killing of Yaron Leshinsky and Sarah Milgram last May. Tennessee's only Democrat in Congress ends his re-election bid after the state redrew districts to favor Republicans. Congressman Steve Cohen calls it the toughest toughest decision he's made since taking office.
4: I don't want to quit. I'm not a quitter. But these districts were drawn to beat me. They were drawn to defeat me.
6: The 76-year-old has served for almost two decades in Congress. Rep. Cohen's decision, a day after a judge denied a temporary restraining order request to block Tennessee's new maps, with several other court battles over redistricting pending. Jeff Manasso, Fox News.
26: And stocks sliding across the board after investors did not see any major tech deals from the U.S.-China summit. The Dow down 519 points. Crude oil is jumping. U.S. crude up 4% at $105 a barrel. 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
23: 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An investigation has started into the actions of three Liverpool police officers apprehending a suspect.
7: A video on social media shows that during the arrest of 20-year-old Lasir Graves at a home on Butternut Street in Syracuse, those officers are seen restraining and punching Graves on the porch of the home. Graves was wanted under warrant from the DeWitt Police Department and is charged with petty larceny. He's currently being held in the Onondaga County Justice Center. Joe Lasky, News Radio 570 WSYR.
23: A man accused of stabbing a woman and then barricading himself in a house on the north side is now charged with second-degree attempted murder. Police say 42-year-old Franklin Hill seriously injured the woman April 2nd before his six-hour standoff with police on Helen Street. The 38-year-old victim was severely injured. Hill was being held on $75,000 cash bail. Camillus police were able to talk down a man who had barricaded himself inside a home on Beverly Drive while saying he had a gun. After talking to him for several hours, the person came out of the house last night and was taken for evaluation and treatment, according to police, who did not release any further information. Senator Bernie Sanders says he is supporting Onondaga County legislator Maurice Mo Brown, who's running in a Democratic primary to unseat Assemblyman Bill Magnarelli in the 129th District. Brown is a Democratic socialist who started in politics working for Sanders' presidential campaigns. Local Democrats and labor officials are supporting Magnarelli. Next news in 30 minutes, breaking news anytime. I'm Bud Lowell on Syracuse's breaking news, weather, and traffic station, News Radio 570 WSYR on 106.9 FM.
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0: Welcome back in here to Clay and Buck. 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
4: 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Hey, Mike in Milwaukee.
14: Hey, Clay and Buck, here's the deal. 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You pay your bills with your paycheck, and that's what's wrong. We don't. It's not that we don't feel it. We don't see it. Our paychecks do not grow in accordance with the cost of living and inflation. So we're backwards on our monthly budgets, and that's the problem.
0: So this is actually significant. Over the last 3 years, paychecks have outpaced inflation. But inflation was so bad in 2022 and for much of the Biden regime that paychecks did not surpass inflation. And I would argue, Mike's comment is actually an incredibly astute one. I would argue the most significant data point out there is, are paychecks outpacing inflation? Because that's how people legitimately get more money in their pocket. Most recently, in the data that just came out, that was not true because the price of oil and gas has gone up. This was the first time in the Trump era, I believe, the first monthly reading where wages did not outpace inflation. So, again, that is the biggest challenge. Mike is hitting on it. I would say, again, lots of people, it does matter significantly if your portfolio
4: is up. But he's right on the perception. He's right on the perception. I see what he's saying. I think that's correct. And perception matters a lot in politics. B. John from Ohio.
19: Hey, you know, those Taiwanese are pretty petite people. And if Buck's feet look anything like his humongous head, I'm sure that would be considered very weird to them. Comprende?
4: Well, John, hurtful but funny. I'll give you that. Hurtful but funny.
0: That's like a roast.
4: I'll take it.
0: If yesterday was it yesterday's program or the day before where you said that the Taiwanese were making fun of your feet?
4: Well, I only knew this because they were saying it in front of Steve Yates, who speaks Mandarin, and he was like, "Oh, Buck, they think your feet are weird," and it is true. I actually have a broken fifth metatarsal called the Jones fracture that never healed properly from when I was in high school, so I have a weird bump that's like basically a bone sticking out on the side of my foot. That's what they were noticing. Yeah. It's weird. I know. They were right. The Taiwanese ladies were not incorrect. And they also had a name. They called me Godzilla Head, which was, I made that part up.
0: That is very funny. You should get that foot fixed. Is that a serious surgery to get it fixed?
4: Yeah, you got to get a screw. They basically have to like re-break and then they have to put a screw into it.
0: Oh, it's like a lot of what athletes surgeries have to deal with.
4: Yeah, foot and ankle surgeries are very, you know, kind of caveman era compared to knee and hip. Knee and hip stuff, because of all the old people, they've really gotten those down. Ankle and foot is, I don't know, if we have like a world-class ankle foot surgeon, reach out to the show. Maybe you can help me out here. We got a whole lot more talkbacks. We got Katie Zachariah. The gentlemen in the audience have asked, where's Katie? And I said, she will come on and talk about politics in California. So there we are.
0: Yeah, L.A. mayor's race and also what's going on in the primary season. How is that all shaken out? They just had the final California debate yesterday. Ballots are out. Votes are starting to come in. We'll discuss next.
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4: When we talk about Israel, we're not just talking about a country on a map. We're talking about a people connected to a promise.
0: Right now in Israel, families are still on edge with an ongoing ceasefire in place, knowing that missile and drone attacks can start again at any time. 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
4: For Christians, caring for the Jewish people isn't rooted in politics. 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
28: Cloudy and 58 degrees at 12 p.m. in Syracuse. I'm Bud Lowell. Here are the top stories. Governor Hochul signs legislation to protect access to vaccines. Four Auburn residents are accused of drug possession. And President Trump says he and Chinese President Xi Jinping talked about possibly working together for guardrails on AI. Details ahead on News Radio 570 WSYR.
29: From the Price Chopper Mark 32 Traffic Center, right now on 81 southbound entering the city, we are seeing some slowdowns as you're passing Hiawatha Boulevard. Traffic's reduced down to two lanes. Downtown, Syracuse 690, both directions by the 81 interchange. We're also seeing traffic moving under speed, your typical traffic for this time of day. I'm Ryan Roman on Syracuse's breaking news, weather, and traffic station, News Radio 570 WSYR.
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31: This is Lee Habib, host of Our American Stories. On our next episode, we'll share the story of the last slave ship to America. It came in 1860. You won't want to miss the next episode of Our American Stories.
32: Cloudy skies this afternoon, the high of 62. Mainly cloudy and quite cool tonight with the low down to 45. A pleasant day. It'll be warmer Saturday, partly sunny, the high moving up to 76. A mix of clouds and sun Sunday with the high up to 78.
33: A mistrial in Manhattan. I'm Carmen Roberts, Fox News. Harvey Weinstein's rape retrial ended in mistrial today after the jury deadlocked in the closely watched case that another jury failed to decide last year. While the former Hollywood mogul has been convicted of other sex crimes on the East and West Coast and remains behind bars, this mistrial leaves the New York rape charge in limbo after three trials. The majority male Manhattan jury had been weighing whether Weinstein raped Jessica Mann in 2013. President Trump says he's returning from China with his pockets full after a two-day summit with President Xi. Fox's Alexandria Hoff has more from the White House.
34: But alongside those top business leaders that he took this trip with, preliminary economic commitments have been made.
35: President Xi's an incredible guy. Got along, made a lot of great trade deals, including over
3: 200 planes from Boeing.
34: That's on top of purchasing more U.S. soybeans and U.S. energy exports. Now, China needs other oil options right now, given the U.S. conflict with Iran. President Trump saying his counterpart voiced frustration with Iran effectively blocking the Strait of Hormuz, but that the president did not ask for help from his counterpart because, as he said, we don't need it. Now, Taiwan seems to have been President Xi's priority in all this. President Trump says he did not make any concessions there.
33: As President Trump flies home to the U.S., attention turns back to Iran. And during the summit, the president suggested that he and Xi saw eye to eye on Iran, noting that Beijing agreed that ship traffic through the Strait of Hormuz should be free and that Tehran should never get a nuclear weapon. Indiana Supreme Court denies Planned Parenthood's petition to review its challenge to the state's abortion law.
5: Planned Parenthood's lawsuit requested broader access to abortions, medical exemptions, and to block the state's hospital-only requirement.
33: Fox's Jeff Manasso reporting. 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
6: WSYR News Time is 2:03. Governor Hochul has signed two bills aimed at protecting access to vaccines in New York. The legislation expands insurance coverage for state-recommended vaccines, loosens federal ties in state immigration laws, and allows pharmacists to give COVID vaccines to children as young as two. Currently, they're only permitted to administer the vaccine to adults. Four Auburn residents have been accused of drug possession after searches by the Finger Lakes Drugs Task Force. Police say they were investigating alleged drug sales in Cayuga County by 57-year-old James Humphrey and 38-year-old Neil Burt. The task force got search warrants on homes they allege the two were using to further their sale of narcotics. Those searches were made this week, and two other people were also charged with drug possession. A man accused of stabbing a woman and barricading himself in a house on the north side is now charged with second-degree attempted murder. Police say 42-year-old Franklin Hill seriously injured that woman April 2nd before his six-hour standoff with police on Helen Street. Hill is being held on $75,000 cash bail. And Camillus police were able to talk down a man who barricaded himself inside a home on Beverly Drive last night while saying he had a gun. After talking to him for several hours, the person came out of the house last night and was taken for evaluation and treatment, according to police. No further information was released. Next news in 30 minutes. Breaking news anytime. I'm Bud Lowell on Syracuse's breaking news, weather, and traffic station, News Radio 570 WSYR on 106.9 FM.
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0: Afternoon, Americans, and hello, my friend. Like always, it is a delight to be with you. Some year or two back, the state government legislature decided to establish a reparations commission for slavery to find out how best to compensate whom for slavery back in the day. Well, this has kind of sat idle for a while, but now there's an organization and an executive director, and this reparations commission began holding hearings today, trying to figure out what way to go forward with this. Well, if I could just speak candidly, pretending for half a moment like we still live in a free country where you're able to speak your mind, I think that the notion of reparations is preposterous. And I know that this has been said a million times, what I'm about to say, and I know that it's offensive to about half the population, but there's nobody living today who was held in slavery, and there's nobody living today who held anyone in slavery. So there are neither victims nor perpetrators who are alive today. So the settling of scores, the balancing of books, cannot take place because those who were wronged and those who did the wronging, none of them are with us anymore. I believe that there's wisdom in those words. I also believe that this debt has already been paid. Slavery was a sin. It was a horrific evil. It was a heartbreaking span of time. The breaking up of families, the indignities and the violence imposed upon people, sometimes the sexual violence imposed upon people, all is horrifying. There is no denying that. There's no backing away from it. Humankind in every corner of the globe has shown a sad propensity for great evil. The two constants in human history, every era, every continent, are slavery and, sadly, genocide. Periods of living in peace together happily are infrequent. Fortunately, you and I are blessed to be living in one of them. Now, slavery was evil, horrible, and wrong. But the debt's been paid. It was a large debt, but it has been paid. 750,000 men gave their lives, died, lost their lives in the Civil War. If you took all the wars that America has fought other than the Civil War and you added up the death tolls for all of those wars, it still would be less than the number of Americans who were lost in the Civil War. In the South, 25% of all the men of military age died in the Civil War. The state of New York, where we live today, and whose government is now contemplating some sort of reparations, the state of New York lost some 50,000 men killed in the Civil War, including a relative of mine. The state of New York alone lost about as many men in the Civil War as the United States lost in the Vietnam War. In the second inaugural address, I think it was, President Lincoln talks about there being a price paid with the shedding of a soldier's blood to compensate for the blood drawn by the slave master's whip. America had done evil, and America paid the price of that evil in blood in the Civil War. And at this late date, talk of reparations is not about justice, it's about greed. It's not about any sort of reasonable thing. It's about an effort to use the power of government and the social shaming of our day to extract from one group of people and give to another group of people. It is a form of kleptocracy, where the government exists primarily to pick the other fellow's pocket and then put it in yours. This is in no way to diminish the evil of slavery, but it is to say that the difficulties and disputes of near 170 years ago cannot be remediated today, and that continuing to fight and quarrel and divide over the events of centuries past is foolish. Nature and God put our eyes on the front of our heads so that we can look forward. As we insist on looking backward to retrowel our way through the wrongs of yesterday, all we do is promote the divisions of tomorrow. And that ultimately is what I believe this whole reparations effort being put forward by the state of New York is about. It's about maintaining the racial tension and discord, which is the source of a significant portion of the electoral power of the Democratic Party. So reparations with respect are preposterous. That doesn't diminish the evil done. It just points out that there is nothing in this day that can be done to remediate that evil. And it also recognizes the fact that this state, its families, its men, gave their lives, shed their blood to end the reign of the bondsman, to free the lives of the enslaved. We have paid that price in blood. It's time for traffic and weather on 570 WSYR.
1: From the Price Shopper Mark 32 Traffic Center. In Syracuse, right now we're getting a report of a disabled vehicle on the 690 westbound ramp to West Street. That's exit 15A. The right lane is currently blocked, so keep to the left and use caution while traveling through the area. 81 southbound entering the city, we're still seeing traffic reduced down to two lanes, causing some congestion, as well as your typical traffic for this time of day, 690 downtown by the 81 ramp. I'm Ron Roman on Syracuse Breaking News, Weather and Traffic Station, News Radio 570 WSYR.
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6: For the rest of your Friday, mostly cloudy, a low 45. Saturday, clouds and breaks of sun. A few afternoon showers, high 80. Tomorrow night, cloudy. Some showers, low 58. Clouds and sunshine around on Sunday with a high 74. Monday, clouds and sunshine with a high 89 and a high 90 on Tuesday. From the Stellar Roofing Weather Center, I'm Andy Robb.
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3: A few miles from the glass spires of Midtown Atlanta lies the South River Forest. 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
3: Who gathered to stop the nearby construction of a massive new police training facility, nicknamed Cop City. 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
3: Until one day, everything just shatters open.
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10: Tremendous. I have had a great day thus far. I'm very thankful for it. Pretty excited. A little tense, a little nervous, a little bit of apprehension, but overwhelmingly in a positive way. Tomorrow morning, my 17-year-old son, Robbie, a senior in high school, will run his first marathon. And it's a humdinger. It's a trail marathon, the length of the Letchworth Gorge in the woods of that state park over south of Rochester, in and out of gullies, up and down hills, across what essentially are streams now, running sometimes through mud almost up to your knee. It's going to be a handful, and I'm fired up and excited. I'll be running the course as well. And again, he is in track this season. He, about an hour or so, is going to hop on the bus and go to a track invitational. He'll do the pentathlon tonight. And tomorrow morning, he and I'll get up and go to the woods and see what we can do. He will be the fifth of my children with whom I have run a marathon. And the other children who've already run one, each of them I've run multiple marathons with. I am grateful for their fitness. And I'm not a good runner. And as I've, you know, gotten older here the last little bit, I am especially not a good runner. And I'm not saying that running is the ideal sport, but it is maybe a useful example. I got into the habit of running. I've run since I was in the 12th grade, but I got into the daily habit when I was in the Army. And it was a habit that stuck with me. And never very good at it, but it was one way to try to stay in shape in as fast and as efficient and as affordable a way as I could. And, you know, on the random Saturday, I'll run whatever race there is, a 5K or a 10K or half marathon or whatever the deal is. And as my children, and I have nine of them, as they have over the years been growing up, I've been running races, And there comes a certain point where they ask if they can come along. And so, you know, we'll hit typically a 5K together as their first race. And they typically discover that it's not that bad. I mean, they're huffing and puffing, but it was kind of fun. And they got a T-shirt and maybe a medal. And, you know, when's the next one? And as they went from little kids to ultimately the older ones, grown adults, they sort of continued on their own. And now all of my adult children run for their personal fitness. And, you know, again, my older children, all of them have run marathons. And anyway, I'll shut my mouth. But the point is that this pattern has replicated itself as they now are beginning to raise their own families. I have my oldest grandchild is a 10-year-old boy. And, you know, he's got a couple of younger brothers and a younger sister. And that family, my daughter's family, they go catch a 5K at least once, sometimes twice a month. And it'll be the whole fam damily, right? It'll be mom and dad, and one of them will be pushing a stroller. And then there'll be three boys of varying sizes out there running. And, you know, that seed gets planted again. And again, not that running is any grand thing, but it is exercise. And by making it part of a daily routine and then making it part of a family tradition, you help reinforce the habit among your progeny of being in good physical condition and having some ongoing life activity that helps assure that they are in good condition. It can be a sport. It can be going to the gym. It could be working around the house or the farm, whatever. But I bring this up just as a little thought, something to keep in mind. I didn't set out to be a runner to, you know, influence or shape my children in any way, but it ended up being a significant shaper of them. And at any rate, tomorrow, early in the a.m., young Robbie is going to set out into the woods, and he's going to run his 26 miles. And at the end, he'll get a medal and a free hot dog, and he'll have a story to tell and a habit, I suspect, to develop. So I'll let you know Monday how it goes. I told him last night approximately probably how long it would take him to run it, and I could tell immediately from his facial expression that he intends to run it a lot faster than that. And so we will see tomorrow how intent translates into reality. At any rate, I'll shut my mouth. It's going to be a warm day. It's going to be fairly sunny. So we'll get a tan. We'll work out our sweat glands, I guess. And again, we'll have a tale to tell when all is done. Being a good steward of our body, controlling our weight, keeping our cardiovascular health the best we can, as long as we can. I think that these are all worthwhile things. And I think they're also habits that we can learn in our youngest childhood. If exercise is just part of life in your family, I think it can improve and lengthen the life of your family. Time for news with Dave Smith on 570 WSYR.
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28: Cloudy skies and 60 degrees at 3:30 in Syracuse. I'm Bud Lowell. Here are the top stories. A man accused of stabbing a woman last month faces new charges. An Oswego County man arrested after leading deputies on a chase. And health officials say the recent hantavirus situation is contained. No sign of wider spread. 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
29: From the Price Chopper Mark 32 Traffic Center, still seeing slowdowns on 81 southbound entering the city in the area of Hiawatha Boulevard. 690 eastbound, we're seeing also some congestion approaching the 81 ramp and heading towards Teal Ave. Over in East Syracuse, 41 southbound through the construction zone, traffic is reduced down to one lane. I'm Ryan Roman on Syracuse's breaking news, weather, and traffic station, News Radio 570 WSYR.
1: Clouds tonight, low 45. Clouds and breaks of sunshine. A few showers in the afternoon for tomorrow. The high Saturday, 80. Tomorrow night, low 58. And clouds and sun for Sunday with a high 74. Monday's high near 90.
28: 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A man accused of stabbing a woman and barricading himself in a house on the north side last month is now charged with second-degree attempted murder. Police say 42-year-old Franklin Hill seriously injured the woman April 2nd before a six-hour standoff with police on Helen Street. The 38-year-old victim was severely injured. Hill's being held on $75,000 bail. The Oswego County Sheriff's Office says a 35-year-old New Haven man has been arrested after a chase that went through the city and Oswego County. He shouted threats outside the Oswego County Public Safety Building yesterday over a loudspeaker installed in his pickup truck. A deputy recognized Nathan Novak from a previous incident, tried to pull him over after seeing several traffic violations, but Novak took off, ending up at his home before Novak gave up, surrendering a shotgun and two billy clubs. He was charged with criminal possession of a weapon. An investigation is underway into the actions of three Liverpool police officers.
2: A video on social media shows that during the arrest of 20-year-old Lassier Graves at a home on Butternut Street in Syracuse, those officers are seen restraining and punching Graves on the porch of the home. Graves was wanted under warrant from the DeWitt Police Department and is charged with petty larceny. He's currently being held in the Onondaga County Justice Center. Joe Lasky, News Radio 570 WSYR.
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3: Fox News, I'm Tom Graham. President Trump wrapping up his trip to Beijing, following a three-day visit and talks with Chinese leader Xi Jinping. The two discussed several topics, including trade. Fox's Alexandria Hoff says an agreement was made.
4: The agreement, he says, China has made to buy about 450 GE aerospace engines. That's on top of purchasing more U.S. soybeans and U.S. energy exports.
3: The two leaders also discussing the war in Iran, as well as tensions over Taiwan. Harvey Weinstein's rape retrial has ended in a mistrial in New York following a deadlocked jury. It is the latest trial involving accuser Jessica Mann.
5: Mann claims Weinstein raped her at a Manhattan hotel March 18, 2013. Weinstein has maintained the encounter was consensual.
3: Fox's Michelle Pollino, the former Hollywood movie mogul, has been convicted of other sex crimes and will remain behind bars. 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
14: Biometric surveillance. I think that's like when a robot watches you. You know what I'm saying? You ever had that happen? You're just like going about your business. All of a sudden, there's a robot. The robot's watching you, okay? And you feel self-conscious, okay? Like, hold it, is that robot judging me? Is that robot looking at me inappropriately? Is there something wrong with me? Did I spill something? Right? Did I forget to zip my fly? Was my hair messed up? Why is the robot staring at me? See, these are the things that, all come along with, I guess your biometric surveillance. City of Syracuse, Common Council, thinking deep Democrat thoughts, says we must regulate or ban, biometric surveillance. Now, I'm sure that these are very smart people on your Syracuse Common Council, and I'm sure they actually know what biometric surveillance is, maybe. But I would say that their concerns in regard to this matter, I believe, are unfounded. Here's why. Biometric surveillance sounds scary, right? Like a computer is going to stick a probe up your new you-know-what and check out your DNAs or something along those lines. That's not how it goes, okay? You walk through a door, and look, you've been biometrically surveilled. Nobody's stealing your DNA, okay? They're not going to clone you. They're not selling your blood type to the Russians, no. You just walk through the door and you've been biometrically surveilled. My congratulations to you. Here's what it means. It means when you came through the door, there was a camera there. You knew that, right? That's why, honest with you, that's why I never itch my hind end when I'm in a grocery store or your Walmart, whatever else like that. Because there's somebody right now in the camera room watching you scratch your arse. And there you are. You're embarrassed. Okay. You're embarrassed in front of somebody wearing a blue vest for crying out loud, okay? So, but no, you walk in there and there's like a camera and it takes a picture of your face. Well, they have facial recognition software. This is one of the most common types of biometric surveillance, okay? They'll have facial recognition software. And this software will be looking for certain people. And I'm sorry, sweet cheeks, but you're not that certain person. I hope. They're looking for thieves or people who've been engaged in violence. right? Or people who've been banned from ever entering that property again. And bleep, bleep, bleep, bleep, bleep. They're constantly looking at the faces of people walking through there, not with eyeballs, but with computers. And they're looking for matches to that list of people who are barred from the store or who engage in retail theft or may be a physical threat to the safety of staff or customers at the store. That's what they do. That is biometric surveillance. And that, in spite of what you hear from the Syracuse Common Council, that is a good thing. I want to shop in a store where they're trying to reduce theft. I want to stop in a store where they're looking for escaped murderers. I want to be, because that, like, bleep, bleep, bleep, bleep, bleep, say biometric says, hey, that one's a thief right there, or here's one that's not supposed to be here. At that point, police, loss prevention, Mighty Mouse, whoever it is who's handling security that day, will walk over and say, please come with me, not to you, but to the bad guy over there. And stuff won't get stolen. People won't get assaulted, and this will all be good. How there's confusion on this point by the folks on Common Council, I really can't explain, okay? Some people are just dumber than other people. I don't know. I'm not a brain scientist. I can't answer this for you, all right? But there is no need to fear this. Bob, but it's Big Brother's watching, Bob. Big Brother's watching. Here's the deal. 40 years ago, if we had the Big Brother's watching conversation, I think I would have agreed with you, right? I don't want cameras looking at me. Why not, Bob? Because I need to itch my arse a lot and I'm embarrassed by it. But no, substantively, Bob, well, I don't know why. Sometimes I pick my nose. I don't know why. But the deal is the horse is out of the barn on that one. There are so many cameras everywhere. We're getting watched all the time, right? Big Brother's got the whole damn family on cameras looking at us now. So we're past that. And to be honest with you, I think most of us are okay with it. It's just the way it is. This is not some new intrusion. This is not some corporate giant trying to do some bad thing to me. This is a store trying not to get ripped off. Remember, we talked earlier in the week about Walgreens stores typically lose about $250,000 a year in stolen merchandise at their urban locations. So, you know, trying to keep that from happening it protects the interests of the like the Walgreens in this case. And it also helps control prices for the rest of us who don't happen to be friggin' thieves. So I hope that calmer, cooler heads prevail. I hope that the city council of Syracuse does not feel the need

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5: For the rest of your Friday, mostly cloudy, a low 45. Saturday, clouds and breaks of sun. A few afternoon showers, high 80. Tomorrow night, cloudy. Some showers, low 58. Clouds and sunshine around on Sunday with a high 74. Monday, clouds and sunshine with a high 89 and a high 90 on Tuesday. From the Stellar Roofing Weather Center, I'm Andy Robb.
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21: 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How did the internet, or sometimes the algorithm, choose them? And what does a person do when they're suddenly confronted with more attention than the human psyche can handle? Take The Dress, a story that went uber viral in early 2015 in spite of being, well, kind of a boring optical illusion. A mother of the bride in Scotland took a picture of a dress she was thinking about wearing to her daughter's wedding. But she saw the dress as blue with black lace, and her daughter saw it as white with gold lace. One BuzzFeed post later, every single person on the internet was talking about the dress. But to me, the dress is a story about the last couple of months when the internet was still sort of fun. It was shortly before the stories that spread across the internet stopped being driven by exploited

0: millennials with useless arts degrees and started being decided by algorithms hell-bent on growing internet usership at all costs. 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
3: Acknowledge I'm not that bright. Eye candy, yes. Good at Jeopardy, no. That's just how I am, right? We each have our blessings, okay? That's how it is. And I'm just a very, very good-looking man who happens to be dumb as hell. So I know, reinforcing stereotypes every day. But I see this story here out of Lewis County. A lady was arrested, Jennifer Arona, 43 years of age. Let me see. Criminal possession of a controlled substance, third degree. Criminal possession of a controlled substance, third degree. Oh, the first one was intent to sell a narcotic drug. The second one was intent to sell methamphetamine. Oh, you know what? Who doesn't love it when a meth dealer moves into the neighborhood? Oh, my gosh. You want to send over the welcome wagon? Criminal possession of a controlled substance, fourth degree, narcotic. Criminal possession of a controlled substance, fourth degree, methamphetamine. Criminal possession of an assault weapon, third degree. Whoa! Criminal possession of an old high-capacity a magazine as well. And then, oh my gosh, a total of four criminal possession of a weapon charges. One for a ghost gun, another for an assault weapon. Man, I tell you what. This girl's got quite a gun collection. Two thumbs up on that. Jennifer Arona. Of course, I'll be honest with you. The possession, it was 52 grams of methamphetamine, 9 grams of cocaine, 11 firearms. Here's the deal. Two-hour schools, I would just say, now here's the thing. Being a red-blooded American, celebrating intensely the semi-quincentennial, I obviously don't believe in the metric system, okay? You know what? If you want to talk metric system, go talk to Mam Danny, okay? He understands what you're saying. I don't, all right? I'm an American. but anyway, 52 grams of methamphetamine, 9 grams of cocaine. I'm going to ask this. How much is 52? Was it how much? 52 grams? Okay. I don't know anything about this. If it gives me a price, I'm going to be upset. How much is 52 grams? Okay. Okay, how much? Oh, here's the thing. It's 1/10 of a pound. All right? So I don't know what quantity methamphetamine comes in. Anyway, let's leave this alone. I want to get to the point here. We've acknowledged, and I appreciate you bringing it up, that I'm a good-looking man. I also acknowledge I'm dumb as hell. But I would make this observation. This lady with the meth, the cocaine, and the firearms resides in Constableville, Lewis County, Constableville, like a ville out of a constable. Myself, and again, I'm absolutely not a criminal mastermind, okay? I'm not going to be featured in Ocean's 11, whichever sequel they're up to now. Okay, not going to happen. But if I were going to be a meth dealer with a cache of illegal firearms, I personally would not do it in Constableville, just because of the name. And I mean, if there was a town named Police Headquarters, I probably would not be a meth dealer there either. Okay, there's certain things send messages to you, right? They just shout out to you. It's the world, it's the universe saying, hey, dumbass, don't try this. But if you live in Constableville, what's a constable? It's like a type of cop. You live in a town named for cops. Okay? You're living in Policemanville. And so there you are at Policemanville. You decide to be the local meth dealer. And you got, is that a Safe Act compliant? It's not. I mean, you just want to say, ma'am, you pushed your luck and see where it got you, right? See where it got you. Thank you for letting me share that. You are awfully, awfully nice. Forgive me, I need to apologize this. When you saw that story, I don't know if you caught that on the news at lunch or whatever else like that on TV, but when you look at that story, they have a photo or a little bit of video of the guns possessed allegedly by this lady all laid out on a table. Every time they do that, and that apparently is the law enforcement thing, these are the guns we confiscated, and here's a picture of the gun. And that's good. I mean, that's useful. I applaud them for it. Problem is, I'm wired sideways, right? I look at that instead of thinking, oh my gosh, look at those people. They're all armed up. This is very bad. No, I kind of like start looking at the guns like, hey, is that one for sale? Like, I'm like, hold it. Don't destroy that. Is that going to be in evidence for a while? How can I buy that, right? I look at the guns every time, like, ooh, that's a nice one right there. Or I kind of hold my nose in the air again and go, these are all piece of crap guns. Yeah, okay. Meth dealer? Okay. Your gun collection shows it, lady. Okay. Alleged. At any rate, God bless her. Hope she's okay. Hope this all gets cleared up. And I hope that we all learn this basic lesson. When living in a community named for a type of police officer, maybe that is the universe's way of telling you that you should try obeying the law. And that would be a good thing for you. So that is our reflection on the police blotter item from Constableville, Lewis County. Bob@Lonsbury.com is the email. It'd be great to hear from you. Also, look at Bob Lonsbury on Facebook or X, and you will find probably annoying pictures of my kids there. It's time for news with Dave Smith on 570 WSYR.
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20: Cloudy and 61 degrees at 4 p.m. in Syracuse. I'm Bud Lowell. These are the top stories. Governor Hochul signs bills protecting access to vaccines. An attorney says his client did not shoot at a Salve woman. And President Trump's summit with Chinese President Xi Jinping in Beijing is a wrap. 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
21: Good afternoon. In East Syracuse, we're seeing pretty heavy traffic on 41 southbound from about I-90 down to 690. Traffic's reduced down to one lane through the construction zone. In downtown Syracuse, we're also seeing your typical rush hour traffic, 690 both directions in the area of Teal Ave and the 81 interchange. I'm Ryan Roman on Syracuse's breaking news, weather, and traffic station, News Radio 570 WSYR.
22: Clouds tonight, low 45. Clouds and breaks of sunshine. A few showers in the afternoon for tomorrow. The high Saturday, 80. Tomorrow night, low 58. And clouds and sun for Sunday with a high 74. Monday's high near 90.
23: 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I'm Chris Caraccio.
24: Stocks are sinking on Wall Street. It's partly due to losses in tech stocks and rising U.S. Treasury yields. The Dow Jones Industrial Average has been down over 400 points at times today. The NASDAQ has been down well over 1% as well. President Trump says he wants China and Taiwan to cool down following his visit to Beijing this week. During a recent interview with Fox News, the president suggested nothing fundamental has changed in the U.S. relationship with Taiwan or with its security. The U.S. does maintain relations with Taiwan and has provided it with defense and economic support, though Trump emphasized he doesn't want to see Taiwan go independent. Republicans and Democrats have called on the president to move ahead with a $14 billion arms sale to Taiwan, but Trump has been noncommittal on the deal. And there are two game sixes in the NBA playoffs tonight. The Cavs take on the Pistons in Cleveland, and the Spurs are in Minneapolis to take on the Timberwolves. I'm Chris Caraccio, NBC News Radio.
20: 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Governor Hochul assigned two bills aimed at protecting access to vaccines in New York. The legislation expands insurance coverage for state-recommended vaccines, loosens federal ties in state immunization laws, and allows pharmacists to give the COVID vaccine to children as young as two. Currently, pharmacists are only permitted to administer the vaccine to adults.
0: An attorney representing a Syracuse woman says ring camera video will show she did not fire shots that hit another woman in the leg as she stood in the doorway of her home in Solvay. Octavia Lamphere is charged with attempted murder, along with Donald Bayor III of Salina, for firing those six shots from a passing car. In court today, Lamphere's attorney said the video will show his client was only a passenger and did not fire the shots. The prosecution says the two acted together in trying to kill Bayor's ex. The judge declined a motion to release Lamphere from jail. Camillus police were able to talk down a man who barricaded himself inside a home on Beverly Drive while saying he had a gun last night. After talking to him for several hours, the person came out of the house and was taken for evaluation and treatment, according to police. Senator Bernie Sanders says he is supporting Onondaga County Legislature Maurice Mo Brown, who's running in a Democratic Party primary to unseat Democratic Assemblyman Bill Magnarelli in the 129th District. Brown is a Democratic socialist who started in politics working for Sanders' presidential campaigns. Local Democrats and labor officials are supporting Magnarelli for re-election. Next news in 30 minutes, breaking news anytime. I'm Bud Lowell on Syracuse's breaking news, weather, and traffic station, News Radio 570 WSYR on 106.9 FM.
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0: Thank you very much. I appreciate that. And troops, I appreciate you showing up for muster. I hope all is cool and copacetic on your end. I hope that you get outside tomorrow and break a sweat. It'll be good for you. Engage in appropriate hygiene. You don't need to stink up the place, but a good sweat, that'd be good for you. God gave you sweat glands for a reason, Mama. No doubt about that. No doubt about that. Kathy Hochul, you've heard of her. Comrade Kate, you call her around the house. But she's got a deal now where if you sign up for Medicaid in the state of New York, and we, by the way, are the Medicaid capital of America, I tell you what, this state, under the Democrats, we're the capital of damn near everything, okay? Not just toenail fungus, all right? But we are the abortion capital of America, the progressive capital of America, to quote Andy Cuomo, your old boyfriend. And we're also proudly the Medicaid capital of America. Also, put in a plug here, we're the illegal alien capital of America. If you are an illegal alien anywhere in this country or on God's green earth, come to New York. Come to New York. They got free health care for you. $2 to $3 billion earmarked for you each year in the budget. Also, if I mentioned free lawyer. Yeah. If any immigration issue comes up, if the feds try to deport you, the taxpayers of the state of New York will provide you with complete legal coverage. No, we'll get a lawyer just for you, mi amigo. So that's this. We're the capital of damn near everything up in this state, aren't we? It just amazes me. But getting back to the Medicaid thing, here's my fear. My fear is before too long, we're going to discover that we are the Medicaid fraud capital of the nation. Yeah. But anyway, Medicaid. Thanks to your girlfriend, Comrade Kate, if you sign up for Medicaid going forward in New York, you will automatically be registered to vote, right? If you sign up for Medicaid, automatically you become a registered voter. And there are some other things, too. If you sign up for public housing in New York City, you automatically are registered. I mean, there's a form there. You have to sign your name. But bingo boingo, as part of that process, you become a registered voter. Of course, it's an interesting sort of deal. Both public housing in New York City and Medicaid in New York State are wrought with fraud. There is so much ripping off and screwing over going on in those programs. And there is so much incompetent, failed oversight by the government, right? Government's the gang that can't shoot straight when it comes to protecting the integrity of, for example, say, a Medicaid. So what we're going to do is we're going to turn our voter rolls over to those same folks, okay, who can't do the job they have now appropriately. We're going to give them more job. Okay, yeah, no, sure, that'll work out. What could possibly go wrong? Of course, here's the thing I would politely point out, okay, and forgive me, I'm going to come off as a little Republican right now, okay, you may have noticed people on Medicaid and getting free housing in New York City have a real tendency to be Democrats, because like Medicaid and government-provided housing, oh man, that kind of shouts Democrat, okay, so in an area where you experience shows, you'll have disproportionately high numbers of Democrats or potential Democrats. In those environments, the state wants you to have this essentially automatic voter registration. Now, they don't do that with pistol permits. Yeah. When I got my SAFE Act, Dealey Bop for my assault rifle, the one they know about. I just teasing, come on. You know what? I lost the other ones in the lake. Whoops. slippery fingers. It fell in the lake. Anyway, my hunting license, when you get your pistol permit, when you get your hunting license, there's no automatic vote registration. right? When you go to the gun store to buy your ammunition, I mean, if you're stupid enough to do that in New York, but if you go to the gun store to buy your ammunition, they don't automatically register you to vote there. Huh? It's the funniest darn thing. When you go to buy a house, as opposed to go into a subsidized housing, they don't automatically register you there. They just, anyway, let's leave it alone. Let's accept the fact that Democrats want to do everything they can to get their potential voters onto the voting rolls so that they can get their absentee ballots and fill them out any way they wish. But here's again, I'm going to sound Republican here. If you're too damn lazy to go register to vote like the rest of us, maybe you shouldn't vote. Right? If you don't care enough to get up off your ass and go become a registered voter all on your own, then are you really the sort of citizen who ought to be casting a ballot? And I'm sorry, but in my world, only citizens can cast ballots, okay? I know that doesn't respect. I'm sorry. Don't tell the Pope, okay? I don't want to piss anybody off, including the Holy Father. No, I think that some things you ought to put in a little bit of effort. And I'm glad the Democrats will do everything but make the X on the form for you to register you. But something important like this, I think you ought to have the gumption to get up and go register yourself. I'm not particularly well known for my gumption, and yet this is how I came to be a registered voter, okay? If you got to be led by the hand and spoon-fed on everything, how much are you really invested in this? And maybe something as important as a vote should probably be sort of, you know, again, if you're too lazy or don't give a darn enough to go register to vote, then I'm not bothered if you don't vote. Because, you know, I mean, you do a lot of things well, I'm sure. Voting may not be one of them. Time for traffic and weather on 570 WSYR.
1: From the Price Chopper Mark 32 Traffic Center, in East Syracuse, we're still seeing slowdowns on 41 southbound between I-90 and 690 through the construction zone. Traffic is reduced down to one lane. 690 downtown both directions by the 81 interchange, we're still seeing traffic filling in, your typical rush hour traffic. I'm Ryan Roman on Syracuse's breaking news, weather, and traffic station, News Radio 570 WSYR.
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6: Clouds tonight, low 45. Clouds and breaks of sunshine. A few showers in the afternoon for tomorrow. The high Saturday, 80. Tomorrow night, low 58. And clouds and sun for Sunday with a high 74. Monday's high near 90.
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0: At Lonsberry.com is the email. If you send me an email over the weekend, I promise not to read it. Okay. If you send me an email during the week, I promise probably unlikely to read it. I'm only kidding. I love and solicit your messages and will lie awake at night reading them over and over again.
24: Bob, that damn show sucks. You stink to high heaven. I think you're a rhino, Bob.
0: I love reading those over and over again.
24: Bob, you're the stupidest guy I ever heard on the radio in my whole dang life, and I'm kind of old.
0: I just read those because they touch my heart.
24: Bob, could you call in sick more often? I like it when they got the replacement people in there.
0: I'm saying these things touch me. They give me purpose and direction in life. And if you can be part of that, well, that'd be just ginger peachy. Bob at Lonsberry.com. Well, I ought to say something about Trump going to China. We can't stand them and they can't stand us. The culture of China and the culture of the United States, it may just be so dramatically different that it's hard for us to see eye to eye. We just come at life fundamentally differently. Okay? I think that was illustrated in this trip. No grand agreement. Something was said about soybeans or whatever. Jing, what's it for? Jingjia. Forgive me. I know that it's bad. Anyway, Xi Jinping. Is that it? The guy. You know the guy. He's like this big guy. He's very powerful and famous. And here's the deal. When they take over, please don't tell him that I mispronounced his name, okay? Because I would not do well in a slave camp making running shoes. That's not, I'm not that way. These fingers, no, I lack the coordination. Anyway, It's clear that what's important to China is Taiwan. They want Taiwan. And if we say or do anything about Taiwan, they're going to get their panties in a bunch. Essentially, Xi Jinping threatened violence, right? We have to go have a war if we do anything to keep them from getting Taiwan. Here's the deal. And again, I talked about how our cultures are different, right? And I will relate this thing with like China and Taiwan. See, there's China and there's Taiwan. And China wants Taiwan. And Taiwan is not so sure it wants China, right? So let me give you like an analogy, which is something people say, I guess. I don't know what the hell an analogy is. Why, come on. Anyway, the point is, let's say that you're a guy, maybe even a He-Man like myself, and there's a girl, okay? She's a pretty girl, and she impresses you, seems to be decent. And she's not sure about you. She's not against you, but she's not really for you, okay? And you're sitting over here thinking, I'd like to take that girl to dinner one time. You know what I'm saying? I'd like to take her to the KFC on Tuesday night when you get the thigh and the drumstick special. Hell, I'd buy her own special. She could have her own thigh, her own drumstick. You want two drumsticks? Oh, absolutely. You want my biscuit right here with the honey syrup? I'll give that to you, honey. I mean, yeah. So you want to take her to dinner. She's not sure if she... I mean, she doesn't hate you. She's not saying no. But she's not saying yes. She's kind of on the fence, okay? So that's the scenario. She's on the fence. What do you think is a good idea? Going up to her and being a friggin' jerk? Hey, wow, you really got a fat ass, don't you? Okay, stuff like that. Did I ever show you how I could flatulate by simply pulling my finger? These are things that are not... you know, I got a booger collection up at my house. These are things that are not apt to win this woman's affections to you. These are things that are apt to make her say, you know, I've been thinking this through, and I believe my answer is no. So have a nice day. Bye-bye. You know what I'm saying? Instead, what you would try to do is you'd go Rico Suave. You'd say things like, well, I was watching a fascinating program on public television last night. Might I tell you about it? You know, it was like that. It's like that. You know those really dull books that women read about England with Mr. Darcy and the Bustiers? Oh, I love those dumbass books. I mean, these are things like that. You can say, I believe absolutely that a man should do the dishes every night as well as the laundry. And myself, I look forward to being a father primarily so I can change crappy diapers. Saying things like that, guys, that's what wins over a woman. Okay, that's what wins over a woman. And so, plus you throw on some Old Spice or Aqua Velva, bingo! You know what I'm saying? She gets the stars in her eyes, and she holds out her left hand for you to, whoop, put that engagement ring on. She's ready, okay? That woman's ready. I would recommend some approach like that to China and Taiwan. You want to say to China, why don't you try convincing them instead of conquering them, right? It's clear you, China, want Taiwan. It's clear Taiwan is, I don't know about that. Because thing is, they're free people, don't have communism, and so Taiwan is maybe one of the coolest places on the planet. New, clean, wonderful, decent people, wildly prosperous, okay? One of those places you go to and you go, uh-oh, I thought America was the nicest place on earth. A great place, right? China got nice cities. Oh, look, I got a bullet train. Unfortunately, you have squalid subsistence farmers over much of rural China. Anyway, what I'm trying to say is, yeah, if this China taking over Taiwan, if that was going to be a good thing for Taiwan, then... China would simply try convincing them. Well, hold it. If you do this, this is how it could work out. And we just think about it. Let's talk about it. If you have any questions, let me know. But when you take your army and say we are building up our military might so that we might conquer you, I think that's got to make the people of Taiwan think that being reunited with China is not such a great thing. At any rate, in this one segment, we've not only been able to talk about China and its relationship with Taiwan, but I've also given you very important advice on seeking a mate. So you're welcome. It's time for news with Dave Smith on 570 WSYR.
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0: Cloudy and 61 degrees at 4:30 in Syracuse. I'm Bud Lowell. These are the top stories. A proposal to ban private businesses from collecting biometric data on their customers. An Oswego County man is arrested after shouting threats at the sheriff's office. And tech stocks pulled Wall Street down today. 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
1: From the Price Chopper Mark 32 Traffic Center, in East Syracuse, we're still seeing slowdowns on 41 southbound between I-90 and 690 through the construction zone. Traffic is reduced down to one lane. 690 downtown both directions by the 81 interchange. We're still seeing traffic filling in, your typical rush hour traffic. I'm Ryan Roman on Syracuse's breaking news, weather, and traffic station, News Radio 570 WSYR.
5: Clouds tonight, low 45. Clouds and breaks of sunshine. A few showers in the afternoon for tomorrow. The high Saturday, 80. Tomorrow night, low 58. And clouds and sun for Sunday with a high 74. Monday's high near 90.
6: Fox News, I'm John Saucier. President Trump returns from his meeting in Beijing with Chinese President Xi Jinping. The president says he and his Chinese counterpart agree on certain issues regarding the Iran war, which U.S. Ambassador to the United Nations Mike Waltz tells Fox is a good thing.
7: No nukes, no militarization of the Straits of Hormuz. And you can't be tolling the Straits of Gibraltar, Straits of Malacca, or the Straits of Hormuz because you see it as a source of revenue.
6: This is President Trump's first trip to China during his second term. The World Health Organization gives an update on the hantavirus outbreak that impacted a cruise ship. WHO Director General Dr. Tedros Adhanom Ghebreyesus says as of today, there's a total of 10 cases that have been reported, including three deaths, but says there's no need to panic.
8: WHO repeats that the risk from this event to the global population is low.
6: In the United States, the CDC reports there are no known cases of hantavirus. They are monitoring some 41 people across at least 16 states. 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Accident.
0: 570 WSYR News Time is 4:33. Members of the Syracuse Common Council's Finance Committee met to weigh a proposed law that would ban private businesses from collecting, storing, or sharing biometric data on their customers. That would include facial recognition, fingerprints, and retina scans. Supporters say facial recognition tools suffer from high error rates for women and for people of color. The Oswego County Sheriff's Office says a 35-year-old New Haven man has been arrested after a chase that began when he shouted threats outside the Oswego County Public Safety Building yesterday. The Sheriff's Office says Nathan Novak shouted those threats over a loudspeaker installed in his pickup truck. A deputy recognized him from a previous incident and tried to pull him over, but Novak took off and led deputies through the city of Oswego and the town of Scriba, ending at his home. Novak surrendered a shotgun and two billy clubs to deputies. He was charged with criminal possession of a weapon in a sensitive location. Three members of the Liverpool Police Department are under investigation after an arrest yesterday. Video on social media shows officers taking 20-year-old Lasser Graves into custody yesterday at a home on Butternut Street in Syracuse. Those officers are seen tackling and punching Graves on the porch of that home. Graves was wanted on a warrant from the DeWitt Police Department, and he is charged with petty larceny. He's currently being held in the Onondaga County Justice Center. Next news in 30 minutes, breaking news anytime. I'm Bud Lowell on Syracuse's breaking news, weather, and traffic station, News Radio 570 WSYR on 106.9 FM.
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3: There has circulated, and it'll be on TV tonight when you get home, there has circulated three videos of an arrest made Wednesday night, I think, by Liverpool police. And the video is accompanied by the screaming and wailing of whoever is making the video. At any rate... Being taken into custody is a 20-year-old by the name of LeSueur Graves. And so part of the video shows this man, Mr. Graves, on a porch. The video is being shot through the open door from inside. And you have three officers that are moving to restrain Mr. Graves. One of them is throwing these little punches they do to distract people or get them to move their arms or to submit. And at any rate, officer at a certain point walks up and reaches over and closes the door. At any rate, these videos are supposed to trigger in us revulsion and condemnation for the police. We are supposed to look at this and say, what the hell is that? It's wrong. And we hear the wailing in the background. Oh, no, no, no, no, no, no, no, don't. And we're supposed to, I guess on cue, like Pavlov's dogs, immediately say, this is wrong and we want people fired and all this other stuff. Well, I don't have any of those reactions. I don't see anything in any of those videos that seems inappropriate. There's nothing savage or aggressive in it, right? Those three officers are pretty good-sized guys. The man is resisting. He's not complying with their commands. They are moving him into compliance. If they wanted to beat the hell out of him, he'd be in pieces right now, right? They did not beat the hell out of him. They were not engaged in an act of rage. They were not engaged in some sort of torturous activity. They were not trying to inflict injury or pain upon him. They were seeking his compliance, right? Because if it was anger, if it was violence, if it was anything else, they would have... he'd be in pieces right now. They would have beat the holy hell out of him. Here's one of the things. And this guy was stopped. He had more marijuana than you're supposed to have. He gave police a false identification, and then he did not comply, and he resisted. And the resistance is on the video. I don't have I don't have a single problem with that, right? You first of all have to obey the law. If they tell you you can only have so much marijuana, you can't have more than that. And you know, I'm an ignorant person, and I'm certainly not speaking about this man here. But hypothetically, if one has a quantity of marijuana in excess of the legal limit, it is at least theoretically possible that one was going to distribute that marijuana in an unlawful fashion, i.e. sell it. I know, perish the thought. People sell marijuana illegally, Bob? No, come on. But yes, I think it happens. I'm not saying that this guy was doing that, but there's a reason that you can only have so much. Okay, and there's a reason why violating that only so much rule is a problem. And when you give false ID to the police. That's very bad. And you know why he gave the false ID to the police? Because it turns out there was a warrant for him. Okay? And when police subsequently, for the marijuana, he got an appearance ticket. Okay? And everything down the road. But then the officer subsequently discovered, he gave me false ID. And the real guy, there's a warrant for him. So I got to go back and arrest him. And it was at that point that homeboy decided that he was going to resist. I don't have a single word of criticism for the cops. The thing I have for the cops is thank you for watching over our community. Thank you for protecting our families. Right? This is Police Week. And that's a wonderful thing where America says thank you. But like America, we probably should mean it. And we also should accept the fact that sometimes doing what needs to be done isn't pretty.

0: identity. He should probably stop using inappropriate or inaccurate ID, and he should probably stop trying to avoid arrest for outstanding warrants. This is just advice I have for him, right? Thank God for those Liverpool cops. And thank God for the others like them all across this community and country who stand ready to protect our neighborhoods, our towns, our villages, our cities, and most importantly, our families and freedoms. So, yeah, the fact that you got a cop on a video and there's some wrestling around going on, what I see here is officers doing their job. I'd advise the young fellow over there to try obeying the law, and you'd be surprised how you'll never have this problem again. It is time for Traffic and Weather on 570 WSYR.
1: From the Price Chopper Mark 32 Traffic Center, right now in DeWitt, we're getting a report of a crash on Thompson Road near the intersection of James Street. Heavy congestion on Burnett Ave. In East Syracuse, still seeing waves of congestion on 41 southbound through the construction zone near Kirkville Road. I'm Ryan Roman on Syracuse's breaking news, weather, and traffic station, News Radio 570 WSYR.
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6: For the rest of your Friday, mostly cloudy, a low 45. Saturday, clouds and breaks of sun. A few afternoon showers, high 80. Tomorrow night, cloudy, some showers, low 58. Clouds and sunshine around on Sunday with a high 74. Monday, clouds and sunshine with a high 89 and a high 90 on Tuesday. From the Stellar Roofing Weather Center, I'm Andy Robb.
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5: I'm not worried sick, but I got a little bit of anxiety buzzing up here in the corner. One of my daughters, a beautiful, dear girl, so proud of her and her husband and their family. She's the one whose husband is a police officer down in Nashville, Metro Nashville. That same husband was a soldier, a paratrooper in the Army, an infantryman. Went to war, I think, three times. Member of the 82nd Airborne. Here's the deal. We all went to his high school graduation. That was a Saturday night. And Sunday, we went back over and dropped him off at the military entrance and processing station. The Monday morning, after saying a nice oath, which we also witnessed, he went off to basic training. And at graduation from one unit's training, whatever like that, he went through basic training and also infantryman school or whatever that's called. And then he had been selected to go to jump school to become a paratrooper. And at any rate, graduated from basic training in the morning and reported to jump school in the afternoon. And in between the graduation ceremony and the, you know, jump out with your duffel bag and go learn how to jump out of airplanes, drop off that afternoon, we went up to the courthouse. Is that in Columbus, Georgia or Columbia? Columbus, Georgia, one of the two. Went up to the courthouse and on a lunch break, one of the judges tied the knot for him, performed the wedding. It's interesting, the courthouse where this happens is the jail is right there in the courthouse. And they have, you know, a lot of service members there, and they have a lot of service members who will come in and get married by the judges, usually on their lunch breaks. And so they had a couple carpenters who got arrested for something. I don't know what they're, but they're up at the jail. And they went to the carpenters, the judges did, and said, could you make us something nice for when the soldiers come to get married? And so the guys in the jail built a nice, like an arbor, a lattice work type thing. It was real pretty. And it's in the photographs of these two from their wedding day. At any rate, we went up to the courthouse. They got married there underneath the arch that the prisoners made. The judge, on his lunch break, tied the knot, signed the paperwork, posed for the pictures. Then we went off to some kind of buffet place for lunch. And then we drove up and dropped him off. And he went right back to training, learned how to be a paratrooper. Anyway, that's how they got started. And now these many years later, four kids some years in the Army, some years fighting the war, and now about 4 or 5 years as a police officer down there. He'd like to be a police officer up here. They've got the homeward thing. They want to raise their children where they were raised, and they want their kids to be New Yorkers. And I'm thrilled. The deal is, though, you got to get a job. And being hired as a police officer in New York is a lengthy process. I'm not complaining. I'm saying I'm hoping that the process, but he's been in this process for many months, and seemingly near the end of it, no job offer has been made, no inclination of whether or not he's going to get the job. But theoretically, the academy could be starting in the not very distant future if he were to be hired. So on the assumption that he will get hired, I mean, he's a field training officer down where he is now. He's been through SWAT training. He's been through scuba training. He's kind of the big daddy on his shift there. And at any rate, they are putting their house down there on the market today. Now, there's a contingency on there, and it is if Dad doesn't get the job in New York, the house is not for sale, and we won't sell it to you, right? Because we're staying here. But for things to work out, should he get selected for the academy, for their kids to be moved up here and, where they need to be so they can start school in the fall at their new districts or September, you got to start now. And so without a job to move to, they are have putting their house up for sale. And at any rate, so that's I've just got this little bit of not anxiety, but so much is hanging in the balance. And, I'm one of these people. I just kind of take life as it comes, not much I can do to control things. But if he is able to get hired, it would transform our family and the trajectory of people's lives here, maybe for a generation or two. So right now, I'm not in an area or in a situation where any grandchildren are anywhere nearby, and that's not apt to change. But if this should occur and these folks move back up here, that'd be very nice. But it's out of my hands. Somebody hiring for some police department somewhere will make that decision. And again, they will either sell their house and be on their way up this way, or they will disappoint some wannabe buyer down in Tennessee, and I will die alone or something like that, right? And to be honest with you, I'd far rather die alone than with friggin' cats. Right, you know what I'm saying? When I get to be old, I'll be done with companion animals. It'll be all right. I'll look at the birds out the window. That'll be plenty for me. It's time for news with Dave Smith on 570 WSYR.
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20: Cloudy and 62 degrees at 5 p.m. in Syracuse. I'm Bud Lowell. These are the top stories. State police asking people to watch out for two missing children. Still no budget deal in Albany. And an Iraqi man is being charged with carrying out at least 20 terror attacks meant to stop the Iran war. 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
21: 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Right now in DeWitt, we're getting a report of a crash on Thompson Road near the intersection of James Street. Heavy congestion on Burnett Ave. In East Syracuse, still seeing waves of congestion on 41 southbound through the construction zone near Kirkville Road. I'm Ryan Roman on Syracuse's breaking news, weather, and traffic station, News Radio 570 WSYR.
22: Clouds tonight, low 45. Clouds and breaks of sunshine, a few showers in the afternoon for tomorrow. The high Saturday, 80. Tomorrow night, low 58. And clouds and sun for Sunday with a high 74. Monday's high near 90.
0: 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I'm Chris Caraggio.
1: Technology stocks are causing a serious drag on Wall Street today. Traders are concerned after President Trump exited his summit with Chinese President Xi Jinping without any major policy agreements. This despite major tech CEOs joining him on the trip. Rising U.S. Treasury yields are also pulling down the market. The Dow Jones Industrial Average was down over 500 points at one point today. The NASDAQ has been down well over 1% as well. It appears efforts to end the U.S.-Iran war remain at a stalemate. President Trump says the first sentence of Iran's latest peace proposal was unacceptable and indicated he didn't read the rest. Trump said Iran has reversed course in scaling back its nuclear program. The president said the initial sentence was problematic because Iran had previously agreed to halt all nuclear activities. Trump previously said the ceasefire between the U.S. and Iran was on life support. I'm Chris Caraggio, NBC News Radio.
20: 570 WSYR News Time is 5:03. State police in Batavia are asking New Yorkers to watch for a mother in her 40s and her two young children, 6-year-old Amara Koshuk and 4-year-old Lincoln Koshuk. They're believed to be with their mother, Nicole, who is not their custodial parent. Anyone who sees them is asked to call state police. There's still no budget deal in Albany.
16: The New York State Legislature passed a 12th state budget extender as lawmakers and Governor Hochul continue to try and come to an agreement on issues. The budget was due way back on April 1st. This marks the fifth time it's late under Governor Hochul. Details are reportedly still being worked out regarding climate change laws, car insurance reform, and immigration. The extender, which keeps the government operating, runs through May 18th. In New York, I'm Jennifer Polsoni.
20: The Oswego County Sheriff's Office says a 36-year-old New Haven man has been arrested after a chase that began when he shouted threats outside the Oswego County Public Safety Building yesterday. The Sheriff's Office says Nathan Novak shouted those threats through a loudspeaker mounted in his pickup truck. A deputy recognized him from a previous encounter, tried to pull him over, but Novak took off. Deputies chased him through Oswego and the town of Scriba, ending up at his home, where Novak surrendered a shotgun and two billy clubs to deputies. He was charged with criminal possession of a weapon. A man accused of stabbing a woman and barricading himself in a house on the north side is now charged with second-degree attempted murder. Police say 42-year-old Franklin Hill seriously injured the woman on April 2nd before his six-hour standoff with police on Helen Street. The 38-year-old victim suffered severe injuries. Hill is being held on $75,000 bail. Next news in 30 minutes. Breaking news anytime. I'm Bud Lowell on Syracuse's breaking news, weather, and traffic station. 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

Good afternoon, my friend. Thank you so much for tuning in. Flat out beautiful day for a radio program. Also, I hate to point this out, but it is Friday, and it is 5 p.m. o'clock in the afternoon, which means we're kind of near the end of the workday, and which means the weekend is soon to be with us. I am thrilled by that. Tomorrow morning, I'm going to run a marathon with my 17-year-old son, Robbie, the senior in high school. It'll be our first, his first marathon, and obviously the first time that we will have run a marathon together. This will make the fifth of my nine children with whom I have run a marathon, 26 miles. Pretty excited about that. President Trump flying back from China, and it was all smile, and little robot kids waving flags and stuff like that over there. But China hates us, and we hate China. And that's just the way it is. We'll pretend different. Donald Trump, it's interesting. He understands kissing up to people. Usually, he wants to be kissed up to. But when somebody else needs to be kissed up to, he's right there with the best of them. And that's how I was with this Xi Jinping guy. They hate us, and we hate them. While the two presidents were together, it was all smile. But disputes, words shouted in anger, were common between American security officials and Chinese security officials, and between American press and Chinese officials. It was interesting. At one point, a member of American security detail was denied admission to an event because they said, "Oh, you can't bring a gun in here." And he said, kind of, "Carrying a gun is what I do, right? Actually, I'm secondary to the gun, right? My job is to bring the gun, and should something bad happen, to use the gun." Anyway, in that situation there, the entire event, to include a meeting between the two presidents, was held up for an hour and a half while our security people and their security people were shouting at the top of their lungs at each other, sorting this out, right? We've not been told how it ultimately happened. At another point, there was a busload of American reporters, and the Chinese security wasn't going to let them continue on with the delegation. They seemed to purposely try to separate them from the president's entourage, right? But there was a bus in the president's entourage for these press aides, and the Chinese weren't going to let them get on it. No. And they were clearly trying to take the American reporters someplace else, right? Oh, no, you're right. Probably to put them to slave labor, making cheap trinkets for sale at the dollar store. But how that ultimately came to an end was American security officials, guys in suits with sunglasses, came over, a crowd of them, and physically kind of pushed through the Chinese security to get the American reporters back over onto where they're supposed to be, excuse me, in the president's entourage or court, you know, which that is motorcade. And that's not all that nice. And then also, while the American press and delegation were there in Beijing, can we call it Peking? Is that still, when I was a kid, it was Peking. Then it became Beijing. If you say Peking, you're a racist son of a pup. If you say Beijing, whatever like that, you get the answer right on Jeopardy. So anyway, Peking it is. But while they were there, they were given, you know, little souvenirs and credentials and all sorts of little tchotchkes, right? The Chinese had various little, here's your souvenir deal for the reporters, the staffers, everybody. When you went to get on Air Force One, at the foot of the ramp, there was a barrel, and these instructions were, everything the Chinese gave you goes in that barrel, right? Every the little pin, it goes in the barrel. Your credentials goes in the barrel, right?
They give you a little phone to communicate on their system. It goes in a barrel. Nothing that the Chinese gave you comes on to Air Force One. Period. Nothing. Nothing. Nothing that you didn't bring with you is going on to Air Force One. And this is just a reflection of the fact that they, those, you know, scheming sons of pups try to get spy stuff on there. Who knows? Bomb, maybe. But we're not going to risk security or surveillance or anything else. These people are not our friend. They're always out to screw us. And so everything that they've touched goes into this barrel right here. It's not coming with us. So at any rate, that's a story there. One thing that gets my attention is China is all about Taiwan. They warned Trump that there may even be war between the United States and China if we don't act intelligently about Taiwan. That's the thing. Before I went on a trip like this, if I was president, I would spend all my time focusing on learning their language. Not very many words of it. But I would just want to know how in Mandarin to say, kiss my ass, right? However you do that, because I'd like to, you know, I think there would be junctures while what's-his-name is pounding the table that I'd want to be able to say in his language, kiss my ass, okay? Because I think we need more of that, right? Anyway, they said, we want the Strait of Hormuz open up, and supposedly China and the United States. It's hard for me to believe if we're the number one and number two powers in the whole world, which however you want to rank that, how is it that a bunch of little jerks and speedboats are able to ignore us because the Strait of Hormuz is not open, right? Being powerful is not about

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18: Welcome back. Let me read something to you from the New York Times. If I read something to you from the New York Times, let me make sure this is New York Times. Yes, if I read something to you from the New York Times, I will sound even smarter than I am, which is kind of hard to imagine, but it'll happen. Just a couple paragraphs here, maybe three. A commander, this is written by Benjamin Weiser. A commander of an Iran-backed militia has been charged with plotting to attack Jewish sites in the United States, including a synagogue in New York City. Well, if that don't beat all. A criminal complaint unsealed on Friday accused the commander, Mohammed Bakr Saad Dawood al-Saadi, of... Can these people not have, like, normal, like... God bless, I know they're different type of names, but do they have no short names over in that part of the world? How about like John Jones, something like that, Bill Kelly, along those lines, you know, Peter Gonzalez. Is there no, do they have you, you have any short names up that way? Anyway, but this guy is Mohammed Bakr Saad Dawood al-Saadi. He's accused of planning at least 18 attacks in Europe and Canada since late February, in retaliation for the United States and Israel's attacks on Iran. Last paragraph. And Mr. al-Saadi, according to the complaint, is a commander of Kataib Hezbollah, an Iraqi militia that is a proxy for Iran's Revolutionary Guards and has helped Tehran project power across the region, including through attacks on American forces and diplomatic targets.

0: gets. Oh my, this is not good. At any rate, so 18 different places in the United States, he wanted to come together and kill Jews, whatever else like that. Anyway, I'm trying to respond to that without using the F word or suggesting that we just shoot him in the head, which probably would be unsettling to the constitutions of some listeners, especially so close to the dinner hour, okay? And I recognize that saying, well, we should shoot him in the head is it's not nice. It seems to condone, if not actively promote, violence. And so, yeah, I think shooting him in the head would be wrong, obviously. But we should hit him in the head with a baseball bat, probably, or something like that. Or with, some sort of all-terrain vehicle. No, I don't mean like your Gator. I was thinking like a Range Rover, only like made in America. Some badass big American, like a Jeep, okay? Like a Jeep, run over his head with a Jeep. He's, you know, I'm just working this through in my head, trying to figure out the best way to do this. Here's what I'd like to point out, though, is that this guy they charged today in federal court is, you want me to do his name again? All right, if you insist. Mohammed, I've seen that name used before in this context. Mohammed Bakr Saad Dawood El Saadi. Okay. if he's been planning since February 18 attacks on Jewish places in the United States and has thus far pulled off none of them, we really can't consider him a highly competent terrorist, can we? One of the great protections that we have, it's not a perfect protection, obviously, and sadly, but one of the great protections we have is that often terrorists and criminals are just friggin' stupid, right? And it's, you know, they're not that smart, whatever like that. Apparently, goat screwing takes down the IQ. I don't know how that works. But at any rate, that's the story. That this man and that movement and that nation, Iran, they want to come over here and they want to kill people because they're Americans and because they're Jewish. And, you know, this is one of those things that makes me pick up the phone and say, yeah, Don, yeah, it's Bob in Syracuse. Yeah, yeah, no, we're great. Dinosaur Barbecue, yeah, it's still there. Yeah, 100%. Yeah, two thumbs up on Hoffman Hots, yeah, still eating them, buddy, still eating them, yeah. Yeah, salt potatoes, yeah, no, we pretend we invented those. Sure, yeah, you ought to try them, Don, they're really good. Watch out, though, the salt and the high blood pressure, okay, buddy? Easy on that. Hey, Don, listen, you still got those B-52s? Yeah, no, not the band. I'm talking like the big giant, the jets, man, from like the 50s, the bomber. Yeah, you still got those? Yeah. Why don't you fuel one up, fly a few of them over Iran, and blow some more of those mofos up, okay? I mean, if not on the weekend. I hate to put the pilots out. But come Monday, buddy. Come Monday, all right? No, make America great. By blowing mofos up. Go, send them over there. Blow up all the mofos you can. All right? Thanks, Don. Appreciate you. God bless you. Hey, rest up, buddy. That was a long trip, man. That was a long trip. Yeah. Tell the missus I said hi. Okay. Bye-bye now. That's how I deal. I call him up a lot. Sometimes he calls me in the night crying, looking for comfort, wisdom, stuff like that. So, yeah. That's my relationship with the president. But if people want to be talking about killing Americans and coming over here, I don't mind lighting up their homeland, right? I really don't. And at this point, I think that Iran is laughing at us. And I think we got to either piss or get off this pot. And, you know, if we say the Strait of Hormuz has to be open and they don't do it, then we need to open it, right? We need to use force. There's no point in having, you know, you're not the biggest and the baddest if you can't get some little pissant country like this to do what you say. And if they're going to be choking off the world economy, causing a great deal of inconvenience for people around the world and in our country, We can't sit still for that, right? We're going to open up that waterway. We have to. And we got to stop playing kissy face with them, right? We got to stop playing kissy face with them. It's time for news with Dave Smith on 570 WSYR.
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12: 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Cloudy and 63 degrees at 5:30 in Syracuse. I'm Bud Lowell. Here are the top stories. State police are looking for two missing children, a suspected hantavirus infection in the Finger Lakes, and President Trump is on his way back to Washington, D.C. after wrapping up his high-stakes summit with Chinese President Xi Jinping. 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
13: From the Price Chopper Mark 32 Traffic Center, right now in DeWitt, we're getting a report of a crash on Thompson Road near the intersection of James Street. Heavy congestion on Burnett Ave. In East Syracuse, still seeing waves of congestion on 41 southbound through the construction zone near Kirkville Road. I'm Ryan Roman on Syracuse's breaking news, weather, and traffic station, News Radio 570 WSYR.
14: Clouds tonight, low 45. Clouds and breaks of sunshine. A few showers in the afternoon for tomorrow. The high Saturday, 80. Tomorrow night, low 58. And clouds and sun for Sunday with a high 74. Monday's high near 90.
15: Fox News, I'm Tom Regani. The situation in the Strait of Hormuz remains tense as President Trump returns from China. Fox's Ashley Webster reports Iran's Karg Island is at 85% capacity for oil storage.
16: There's no doubt that Iran is running out of options other than cutting production, and that's something that Tehran does not want to do. Oil is their economic lifeblood. At the same time, the U.S. Navy continuing its blockade of any shipping coming in or out of Iranian ports.
15: An Iraqi national is charged with carrying out at least 18 terror attacks against U.S. and Israeli groups overseas.
17: Mohammed al-Sadi has been charged with coordinating terror attacks that aim to stop the U.S. and Israeli war with Iran. He faces six federal counts, including providing material support to a foreign terrorist organization.
15: Fox's Brian Yenis, America's listening to Fox News.
12: WSYR News Time, 5:33. State police in Batavia are asking New Yorkers to watch for a mother in her 40s and her two young children, 6-year-old Amara Koshuk and 4-year-old Lincoln Koshuk. They're believed to be with their mother, Nicole, who is not their custodial parent. Anyone who sees them is asked to call state police. Health authorities in Ontario County say a suspected hantavirus infection in the Finger Lakes city of Geneva is an unfortunate coincidence, nothing to do with the outbreak of the disease on a Dutch cruise ship. The patient is a Geneva High School student, according to the city's school district. Health officials say there's no danger to students or staff, as this strain of the virus does not spread person to person. Members of the Syracuse Common Council's Finance Committee met to weigh a proposed law that would ban private businesses from collecting, storing, or sharing customer biometric data. That would include facial recognition, fingerprints, and retina scans. Supporters say facial recognition tools suffer from high error rates when used for women and people of color. An attorney representing a Syracuse woman says Ring camera video will show she did not fire shots that hit another woman in the leg as she stood in the doorway of her home in Solvay. Octavia Lamphere is charged with attempted murder along with Donald Bayor III of Salina for firing those 6 shots from a passing car. In court today, Lamphere's attorney said the video shows his client was only a passenger and did not fire the gun. The prosecution says the two acted together in trying to kill Bayor's ex. The judge declined a motion to release Lamphere. Next news in 30 minutes. Breaking news anytime. I'm Bud Lowell on Syracuse's breaking news, weather, and traffic station. 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
12: I just saw a picture that, by the way, good afternoon. You're doing okay? Thank you so much for tuning in. All of us up here at Broadcast Central really appreciate you making this station part of your day. It's awful kind of you. Don't forget, WSYR is what it's always been, Syracuse's first, biggest, and best radio station. But just before the news, you're talking about this guy, Mohammed Bakr Saad Dawood al-Saadi. He is a leader of one of these Hezbollah offshoots directed by Iran. At any rate, he's been trying since February to kill Jewish people in America. 18 different efforts, apparently, or plans afoot or something along those lines. Apparently, he's not very good at what he does. That's nice. But there's a photograph of him here. And honest with you, he looks just like a Columbia student, right? No, like that college in New York City. Yeah, maybe he's got a student visa. I can't tell. I imagine a lot of your militia leaders do. Volunteer fire departments in the state of New York, upstate, have forever, literally since before the Civil War in most of our state, but they have been forever just a part of the fabric of our communities, volunteer fire departments. And they have provided such wonderful service, for decades and generations on end. They are, again, part of the fabric of upstate New York. At least wise, they have been. It's diminishing a bit. There, right now, in 2025, the most recent year of which there are stats, in 2025, there were 40% fewer volunteer firefighters in upstate New York than there had been in the year 2000. So 2000 to now, and that's a little while, 25 years, about as long as you've had that dumbass hairstyle. Are you ever going to rethink that? No, do you? Are you still getting ready for your senior picture for the yearbook? Okay, whatever. But anyway, I'm sorry, that's a tangent. That's a tangent. Your hair is lovely, right? You should wear a hat more often. Anyway, the point is this, like a big floppy hat to hide as much as you possibly can. But anyway, the point is this, in 25 years, we have lost 40% total number of volunteer firefighters. And there are a lot of reasons for that. You know, the schedules have changed in life. We mostly don't work in our town anymore. We have to commute. Society is, you know, used to be the whistle went off and people come running from their stores and shops there in town and they'd go to fight the fire and everything was fine. Nowadays, we live in a little more highfalutin world and one, you don't work where you live, and two, the boss wouldn't let you off anyway, and three, you know, it's hard to pay the bills. And anyway, all those things are obstacles. But here's what I think is the largest obstacle. The amount of training that is necessary to be a volunteer firefighter. For example, to be an exterior firefighter, like which is like the entry level. You're not running in to save children in a burning house. You are outside, you know, hooking hoses to hydrants and... But you are outside, okay? And you could you go get me a soda pop or a Gatorade out of the cooler? Yeah, to get to that point, it takes 100 hours of training mandated by the state, approximately, to be an exterior firefighter. To be an interior firefighter, go in there and do what needs to be done there. That is approximately an additional 100 hours of training. Now, it's easy to say numbers, but let's stop for half a moment and think that through. How many, a lot of people work 40 hours a week at a full-time job, right? So how many full-time weeks is 100 hours? That is 2.5 full-time weeks. Right. Well, what I'll do, Bob, is I'll take vacation and go to the State Fire Academy. Really? You have 3 weeks vacation? Because 2 weeks isn't going to do it. Right. 1 week. And to prepare yourself fully to be, you know, an interior and exterior firefighter for your department, what your department needs under state regulation, you would need approximately 200 hours of training, which is five full-time work weeks, right? There, you know, are 52 of those in a year. So approximately 10% of a working year would have to be spent. And you're not going to spend that all in like, you know, 5 weeks at wherever you're going to go. It's going to be nights, weekends. It's going to be nights and weekends forever, right? To get in 200 hours. Five full-time work weeks. And the simple question is, who can do that? Because all those nights and all those weekends, as you are for months and months plowing through just trying to get your training, you're not at home, you're not with the kids, you're not at their sports, you're not working your second job, you're not doing the dishes, you're not with your sweetheart, you're not living your family life, right? And that's just an incredible burden. It's not an accident. The training requirements are often pushed by, no disrespect intended, firefighters unions, which wouldn't be too upset if volunteer fire departments went away and dues-paying paid union member fire departments took their place. But the state has created a situation where it's extraordinarily difficult for anyone to be a volunteer firefighter. So we blame the changing lifestyle and the society, but as with most problems in New York, it really is a government issue. And, you know, you honestly have to wonder, is all of this training truly necessary for every firefighter? And, you know, looking at how effectively they functioned for decades, working on the principle of put the wet stuff on the red stuff, I don't know if they truly do need all of that training. It's time for traffic and weather on 570 WSYR.
1: Good evening. We continue to see traffic filling in throughout your major roadways. Downtown, 690, westbound passing Midler Ave, heading towards 81 Interchange. Eastbound, also passing 81, heading towards Teal Ave. We're seeing your typical rush hour traffic. East Syracuse, 41 southbound, also seeing slowdowns through the construction zone by Kirkville Road. I'm Ryan Roman on Syracuse's breaking news, weather, and traffic station, News Radio 570 WSYR.
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13: For the rest of your Friday, mostly cloudy, a low 45. Saturday, clouds and breaks of sun. A few afternoon showers, high 80. Tomorrow night, cloudy, some showers, low 58. Clouds and sunshine around on Sunday with a high 74. Monday, clouds and sunshine with a high 89 and a high 90 on Tuesday. From the Stellar Roofing Weather Center, I'm Andy Robb.
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16: Holiday showdowns headline the Bills' 2026 schedule. They'll host the Chiefs for Thanksgiving and spend Christmas in Denver. 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At this point, no surgery. 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I'm Frank Arity.
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9: Today, but there's more data out now. The United States Department of Justice Civil Rights Division, yesterday we talked about how it had reached out to Yale University Medical School and said, hey, you guys are engaged in racial discrimination when it comes to admissions. And but that's just the tip of the iceberg. The Justice Department is looking at medical school admissions across the country and finding that same phenomenon is almost everywhere. Now, is there a medical school around here anywhere? Anyway, hello? Anyone here? And one wonders what sort of racial discrimination takes place at medical schools in the state of New York or in central New York, for that matter. But let me give you some national averages. There is a test that you take to help them gauge whether or not you should be admitted to a medical school. It's called the MCAT. And we're going to lay aside, people who get good scores on the MCAT. We're going to look at people who get average scores and below average scores, okay? So the middle of the pack people and the bottom of the pack people. We're going to look at those two, a below average MCAT and average MCAT. So if you have a below average MCAT and you are Asian, you have a 6%, and by Asian I mean you're an American citizen, but your heritage, your family, your people are from someplace in Asia, okay? If you have a below average MCAT and you are Asian and you apply for medical school, you have a 6% chance of being admitted. If you are white, you have an 8% chance of being admitted. If you are Hispanic, a 31% chance of being admitted. If you are black, you have a 56% chance of being admitted. Again, same scores. 6% of Asians get admitted. 56% of blacks get admitted. 8% of whites get admitted. 31% Hispanic and 56% black get admitted. The federal government says this is undeniable racial discrimination. And of course, the DEI world, the anti-racist world, They all shout out and goes, "Yes, that's yes, that no, no. This is how. This is justice. This is equity. And we've got past, and we've got, and this is wrong. And no, stop. And you're a racist. If you talk again, you're a racist." I mean, that's the whole response right there. What about people with average MCAT scores? Okay, it's like say you got three groups here. The above average, and the below average. If you divide everyone who takes the MCAT into those three categories, we just spoke about the bottom third, in which a black applicant is almost 10 times as likely to be admitted as is an Asian applicant, and where a black applicant would be 8 times more likely to be admitted than a white applicant with exactly the same score. That's the national average for medical schools in this country. Now, what about average MCAT grades? If you are an Asian and you get average Asian heritage and you get average MCAT score, 21% chance you get in. White, 29%. Hispanic, 60%. Black, 81%. Right? Being an Hispanic doubles your chance of getting into medical school over being white. Okay? Being Hispanic trebles or triples your chance of getting into medical school over an Asian. Okay? And just weird kind of stuff. A black person is 4 times more likely to get into medical school with an average MCAT score as is an Asian person. And this is all done in the name of equity. What it does is it racially discriminates, which is unfair to the other applicants. That's problem number one. Problem number two is this. It creates a reality where members of one racial group, in this case, African Americans, you could build a similar case for Latinos, Hispanics, but in this case, African Americans, where folks who are African American and who go to medical school and graduate from medical school will have a disproportionality of dysfunction, right? You have middle and bottom performers who are black are able to get into medical school, but you must be an upper performer and then still face difficulty to get into medical school if you are Asian or white. And so the average Asian or white medical student is apt to be, at least in terms of their preparation test scores, a significantly better student than the average medical student who is black or Hispanic. And that reality is created by, again, one of the unfortunate consequences of being a racist when you pick who can get into school. This is not the American way. The fact that for a generation, America's higher education institutions all thought this was right or were so committed to their racist agenda that they promoted it and spread it from college to college. The fact that that's the case, doesn't make it right. And it talks about, injustice in our day. You bet your ass. This entire thing is injustice. And it has impacted both the composition of the medical community in our country and the quality of medical care in our country, both detrimentally. And so that's what DEI gets you. Let's go to a merit-based world. Let's forget what color people are, what their gender is, who they're attracted to. Let's just go on merit and leave it at that. I need to run. God bless you. Keep your chin up. God bless the United States of America. Weekend assignment is what it always is. Tonight, tomorrow, get out to Temple Mosque or synagogue. Failing that, hope you join me at church on Sunday. And then Monday afternoon, it's you and me right back here at 3 to 6 on 570 WSYR.
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0: Clouds tonight, low 45. Clouds and breaks of sunshine, a few showers in the afternoon for tomorrow. The high Saturday, 80. Tomorrow night, low 58. And clouds and sun for Sunday with a high 74. Monday's high near 90.
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27: 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On our next episode, we'll explain why the first black woman elected to Congress, Shirley Chisholm, forgave one of America's most notorious racists. 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
4: Hey, welcome to the Sean Hannity Show. It's Mark Simone from our big flagship, WOR, here in New York. Sean will be back on Monday, but we got a big, full show for you today. We got a lot of great guests coming up. We got all of our favorite guests. We're going to take your calls. We're going to talk about lots of stuff. We're also this hour going to hear the big interview, Sean Hannity on the China trip with President Trump, flew over there with him, is on his way back right now. I hate to break it to you. It's like a 17 hour flight. It's brutal, but it's not like a regular flight where you're sitting next to some insurance man from Kansas City. You're on a flight with Tim Cook. You're on a flight with the 20 biggest global financial geniuses in the world. And it's great. But on this trip, the big moment, Sean Hannity's interview, exclusive interview with the President of the United States. Let's take a listen to it right now.
5: President, thank you so much for sitting down. Your first interview, we appreciate it. Wow. They rolled out the red carpet. I have video of when Barack Hussein Obama came to China. There wasn't as much pageantry. From your perspective, that welcome, how did you interpret that?
6: Well, we have a relationship, he and I, and we've been working together a long time. We've gotten along well. When I first came here, China was really taking advantage of the United States. He understands that. And now we do great with China, and we have a very good relationship. We have a friendship, really. He's a tremendous leader. He's been here a long time, very powerful, very strong. There's no doubt about it. And we just have a good relationship. I did actually see other people arrive here that not treated so well, mm-hmm. but we were treated very well.
5: So that was meaningful for you?
6: Well, I mean, if I got out of a plane and nobody was there to greet me, I would say that wouldn't be so cool, mm-hmm. because it's really respect for our country. Our country's respected. Look, we're the hottest country right now anywhere in the world, but he and I know each other well, I think beyond maybe that. But we certainly got a very nice greeting, and today was beautiful.
5: Mr. President, if there was any meeting that I think I would want to be a part of, I would love to have been in that meeting. Rather than me start with a bunch of questions about this and that, and I do have a specific question, in your own words, how did this meeting go? Because you were there a long time.
6: It was a long meeting. It started off interestingly because they're very organized people. And as you know, we have about 30 of the biggest business leaders in the world, biggest everything, you know, I mean, you name it, from chips to planes to everything. And they're all here. I didn't invite them. They all wanted to come. And they're all here. And I suggested that before we start the meeting, I'd like to introduce them to you. And they were surprised because it wasn't scheduled. And they looked around. They said, well, and then, you know, we had everybody. I don't want to go into names because I'll leave some out. But there were a lot of guys.
5: Tim Cook, Elon Musk.
6: Yeah, you know, we had everybody.
5: The head of NVIDIA was
6: Jensen.
5: Here.
6: We had just everybody. And men and women, all great business, the best. And they said, okay. And they each spoke a little bit and introduced themselves. It's interesting because they do business in China. Most of them do business here, but probably like to do more. And I'd like to see them do more. That would be good for trade and trade balance. And they were fantastic. I'll tell you, they really had a good time. Once the Chinese leadership, because it was President Xi and many other leaders, once they got used to the fact that we're a little off schedule here and we're talking about a subject that wasn't even thought about, but they were outside. I said, I think we can get them in 5 minutes because they were literally, you know, a few minutes away from the room where we were in the Great Hall. We were in the Great Hall. And they came in and they did fantastically well. It was really good. I think it was, he actually said, that was very good. That was a good idea. Mm-hmm. But it was very different from what the schedule had. And then we went on and we talked about a lot of different subjects and I think it was all good.
5: Let me ask you this. You know, you always say that you have a very good relationship with President Xi. And you say the same thing about Vladimir Putin.
6: Yeah.
5: you're America first.
6: Yeah.
5: You seem to always understand he's going to be China first.
6: Yeah, totally.
5: And so...
6: He is. He's China first. He wants to make good deals. But having a good relationship is a good thing, not a bad thing. I explain to people, you know, it's great when you have good relationships with very powerful countries, and powerful economically as well as... We have the most... I built, in my first term, the greatest military in the world. We have the greatest military in the world. We proved that with Venezuela. We proved it with Iran. Iran's wiped out militarily. It's just a question of time. And, you know, we gave them a break by stopping a little while. We have a blockade. They have no boats are going in. No boats are even thinking about it. We talked about it today. It's very interesting. But they're impressed. We have a great military. We have the greatest military we've ever had, but we have the greatest military anywhere in the world. I built it in the first term. A little was given away by Biden to Afghanistan. And as much as it was a lot, but it's a very little compared to what we have. We have a country that is respected. Our country 2 years ago, if Biden came here, I don't even think he would get a meeting with President Xi. I don't think they'd even meet with him.
5: I don't know if he'd wouldn't be able to here. Focus long enough in
6: you
5: the
6: know
5: meeting.
6: What? He wouldn't come here. But assuming he came, I don't know that he'd even have a meeting. It's amazing. Actually, a lot of people, I noticed even with the business leaders, they're the biggest businessmen in the world, and women, a couple of women. And most of them, almost all of them, but most of them never met President Xi. This was the first time they've met him. So they found it exciting. They all performed very well. They all spoke. I said, that's a little different position for them because they're hot stuff back in our country. But here they are, they're standing in front of this, you know, massive country, the leadership. But they really performed well, I thought.
5: You have in the past described President Xi to me as very tough, all business.
6: Yeah.
5: You're not describing the type of business that he normally used to do. Do you think that your relationship has evolved to the point where... Oh, he can go along with your spontaneity?
6: I think he's a warm person, actually, but he's all business. He's you know, there's no games. There's no talking about how nice the weather is. Oh, let's look at the stars. Let's look at the sun. You know, no, he's all business. And that's I like that. I mean, that's a good thing. No games. I say it about him, and I could say it about some, not as complimentary, frankly, for the most part. But I say about him that if you went to Hollywood and you looked for a leader of China to play a role in a movie...
5: Central casting.
6: He's central casting. You couldn't find a guy like him. Mm. Even his physical features, you know, he's tall, very tall. And especially for this country, because they tend to be a little bit shorter. You look at the military. I mean, the military today was incredible. That military marching was incredible. But no, if you went to Hollywood, you wouldn't find a, you're not going to find a guy to play the role. He's good. And he's a, you know, I mean, I'll get criticized. They always criticize me when I say good things about certain leaders, but, and this one. But he's a leader for China. He's led almost 1.5 billion people for a long time, and he's respected. It's sort of interesting when the fake news said, he said, they'll say, President Trump said that President Xi was a brilliant leader. That's a terrible thing. What am I going to do? You know, but it's, you know, you saw the response. You saw the, and here's the thing. Those business people are here to make deals and to bring back jobs. They're bringing back massive numbers. You know, China's going to invest hundreds of billions of dollars with those people that were in that room today. That's why they came. That's why they came. It was really an honor. We had every major, just about every major business leader in there.
5: Yeah, I mean, the list was impressive. There's no doubt about it. So maybe to give people some insight into how you act in these situations, you're representing our country, you're the president of our country, and we get to watch you on a regular basis, something that the media did not get a lot of access to when Joe Biden was president. But we watch you.
6: We never did it. And when he did do it, it was a disaster. Okay, so... Almost 100% of the time, it was a disaster.
5: Pretty much.
6: It was a terrible thing for our country. You can't be represented like that. Our country was left at. 2 years ago, our country was left at. We felt like a stupid country. We were We were scorned. We were mocked. We were taken advantage of in trade and every other way. I mean, look at what happened with Afghanistan. We left all that, you know, billions of dollars of equipment behind. Could have taken it. It was just unbelievable. There's no reason to do that. It's just all of a sudden and leave it. No, we were a country with the highest inflation in history. You know, when they talk about high prices, I inherited the high prices. I'm getting them down. I've got them down incredibly. In fact, if I didn't make the little excursion to the country of Iran, I had to do it. We just hit the highest stock market ever, which, by the way, now we're the highest. We're now higher than we were before the war started. And oil went up very little compared to what most people, even including me, I thought it would go up more. But that was okay for a short period of time because we cannot let Iran have a nuclear weapon. They're crazy.
5: I'm going to get to that.
6: You can't let them have a nuclear weapon. They would use it. There'd be no Israel. There'd be no Middle East. There'd be no Europe. And they come at us, too, because you know why? They're crazy.
5: I'm going to get back to Iran. Let me go to the media and Donald Trump and then the person and give people insight into the guy that sits in the room

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6: On the night before Halloween in 1975, 15-year-old Martha Moxley was murdered in the Tony Bellhaven neighborhood of Greenwich, Connecticut. She was rich and beautiful and loved by all who knew her. For decades, despite intense media scrutiny, police failed to make an arrest. In 2000, 25 years after Martha's murder, her one-time neighbor, Michael Skakel, was arrested. He'd been 15, like her, at the time of the crime. He was also a cousin of the Kennedys.
7: A teenage neighbor and friend of Martha Moxley.
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6: The Kennedy connection is the reason that most people know about this case, or at least think they know about it. I watched the news. I read the articles. Of course Michael Skakel killed his next-door neighbor Martha Moxley. He beat her to death with a golf club. I knew it. And if you followed the case like I did, I bet you knew it too. My name is Andrew Goldman. I've been a journalist for 30 years. I got involved in this case in 2015. But here's the thing. Once this story got its hooks in me, it wouldn't let me go. From NBC News Studios, Dead Certain, The Martha Moxley Murder is a podcast series that I believe will finally provide a full, true, authoritative account of the Martha Moxley case.
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10: Hey, welcome back. It's the Sean Hannity Show. Mark Simone here for Sean. Fascinating interview with President Trump. The only exclusive interview after the summit. Now, there's more to it. We're going to hear that in the next half hour. And pretty interesting stuff, so don't go away. Lots to listen to. And Sean will be back here on Monday. It's a long flight back. It's like 16, 17 hours. But if you got to spend that much time on a plane, Air Force One is the one to spend it on. And it's loaded up with McDonald's food everywhere. It's a pretty good ride. So don't go away. More of the interview with Donald Trump coming up.
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0: Fox News, I'm John Saucier. President Trump almost back from his meeting with Chinese President Xi Jinping. U.S. Ambassador to the United Nations, Mike Waltz, telling Fox that President Trump is making an impact in the Indo-Pacific.
13: Japan is dramatically increasing its defense budget. The Philippines are increasing theirs. Vietnam is increasing theirs. As we've seen the South China Sea get militarized, you have 50% of global GDP flowing.
0: Louisiana is getting the liquefied natural gas flowing, $13 billion for an LNG project thanks to investments by Commonwealth LNG. The state's Governor Jeff Landry on Fox Business explaining how this is different from energy efforts under the Biden administration.
14: That meant less security around the globe. That meant less peace around the globe. Because the important thing is right now, Louisiana, at each one of its LNG facilities, is not only exporting natural gas.
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15: From the 570 WSYR newsroom, I'm Bud Lowell. 19 new firefighters joined the Syracuse Fire Department today after marking the end of training at the five-month Fire Academy. They'll be assigned to companies across the city and will undergo additional field training at their new duty stations. Health authorities in Ontario County say a suspected hantavirus infection in the Finger Lakes city of Geneva is an unfortunate coincidence. Nothing to do with the outbreak of the disease on that Dutch cruise ship. The patient is a Geneva High School student, according to the city's school district. Health officials say there is no danger to students or staff. Members of the Syracuse Common Council's Finance Committee met to weigh a proposed law that would ban private businesses from collecting, storing, or sharing customer biometric data. That would include facial recognition, fingerprints, and retina scans. Next updates in 30 minutes. Breaking news anytime. I'm Bud Lowell on Syracuse's breaking news, weather, and traffic station, News Radio 570 WSYR.
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16: From the Price Chopper Mark 32 Traffic Center, as we wind down rush hour, your major roadways are looking in pretty solid shape. No real issues downtown, 690 either direction by the 81 interchange, as well as a throughway in either direction, leaving Syracuse for your evening commute. I'm Ryan Roman on Syracuse's breaking news, weather, and traffic station, News Radio 570 WSYR.
17: For the rest of your Friday, mostly cloudy, a low 45. Saturday, clouds and breaks of sun. A few afternoon showers, high 80. Tomorrow night, cloudy, some showers, low 58. Clouds and sunshine around on Sunday with a high 74. Monday, clouds and sunshine with a high 89 and a high 90 on Tuesday. From the Stellar Roofing Weather Center, I'm Andy Robb.
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6: Here's what you've made popular by getting your stream on. 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In at 8 is Euphoria on HBO Max. Your Friends and Neighbors on Apple TV is up one spot to 7 this week. The Pitt on HBO Max remains on the chart at 6. Margo's Got Money Troubles on Apple TV remains at 5, with From on MGM Plus falling out of the top 3 to 4. The Boys on Amazon Prime Video holds on to the 3 position this week. Debuting at 2 is Lord of the Flies on Netflix. And holding on to the top spot for a second week is the new mystery Widow's Bay on Apple TV, your number one streamed show.
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0: obviously, before the American Detail got back on Air Force One, they dumped everything, every gift, every burner phone, everything went into the trash. So I'm like, okay.
1: Yeah,
0: so
1: everything is bugged, tampered with, embedded with stuff, so they get rid of everything.
0: Yeah, so I'm kind of curious about, you know, how that was written up, like if they thought it was ungrateful, or I don't know where they would have disposed of said items.
1: Right over the ocean.
0: Jesus. But do you know what I'm saying? Like, how do you tactfully do that? Because they're in a surveillance state, quite literally. So no matter what you do, no matter where you go, no matter what you're throwing away, right?
1: Yeah.
0: I don't know.
1: They probably brought like some kind of secure bag to lock it in. And
0: I guess. I don't know.
1: Hey, my phone is blowing up right now.
0: Yeah, people are upset, huh?
1: No, because I went to the doctor today.
0: Oh.
1: You make a doctor's appointment. You get a text before you even hang up. Thank you for making your appointment. Click here. Then I get a text every 5 minutes just to confirm your appointment. Then
0: I actually asked my friend about this, who's a physician, and she's here in New York, and she's got a great practice. And I said to her, you know, your office sends like 39 text messages the day of. I already told you I was coming. She goes, we have zero control over that. She's like, it's a hot mess. We can't control it. It's super annoying.
1: Shut it down. Yeah, shut it down. I'm walking to the doctor's office. I'm like a block away. You can check in now if you want.
0: Okay, so can we talk about that? Is there a reason why I can no longer check in? I went to the dentist today. Yeah. They are lovely. By the way, if anybody's looking for a dentist, Dr. Abedini on 72nd Street, he's fabulous. Awesome office. Lisa and Dina and Pam, shout out to my dentist. But I'm serious. Like, you walk in, hey, how are you? Here's your paperwork. Here's what you need to do. It's in person. I don't need to pre-do anything.
1: Yeah, that's the way to do it. You know, I go to the doctor. He's great. I'm leaving. I walk out. I didn't even hit the button for the elevator. I get a text. How was your appointment? Take our survey.
0: It's ridiculous. I had them. They came to like college hunks taking junk the other day from my house. I had 4 survey requests. I'm like, yeah, they were great. They took junk. Thank you. How many times I got to tell you? I gave you a tip.
1: Yeah. What do they call those hunks lugging junk?
0: College hunks lugging junk.
1: Yeah, it's a pretty good cycle.
0: Hauling junk. Either way, it works for me.
1: Yeah, pretty good if you got to throw away stuff. Back with Miranda Devine. Don't go away.
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5: Fox News, I'm Tom Rigotti. President Trump is back in the U.S. after meeting for 2 days with Chinese President Xi Jinping. Fox's Alexandria Hoff has details.
6: President Xi was most interested in talking about Taiwan, a $14 billion arms deal to Taiwan passed through Congress, but President Trump has yet to sign it. Now on Iran, President Trump says his counterpart expressed frustration for the country effectively blocking the Strait of Hormuz, but that also he didn't pressure Xi to help end the conflict.
5: Xi is expected to visit the U.S. in the fall. A Texas immigration law that's been tied up in court, blocked by a federal judge the day before, was set to take effect.
7: Passed by Texas lawmakers in 2023, the measure would allow police in the state to arrest people suspected of illegally crossing the U.S.-Mexico border, creating pathways for local officials to remove those who are convicted from the country.
5: That's Fox's Kristen Goodwin reporting. 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
8: From the 570 WSYR newsroom, I'm Bud Lowell. Lake Ontario could reach flood stage in a week or less, according to the latest report from the International Joint Commission, the U.S. and Canadian panel that monitors Great Lakes water levels. Members of the IJC do believe the lake levels could peak shortly. Four Auburn residents have been accused of drug possession after searches by the Finger Lakes Drug Task Force. Police were investigating alleged drug sales in Cayuga County by 57-year-old James Humphrey and 38-year-old Neil Burt. Governor Hochul has signed two bills aimed at protecting access to vaccines in New York. The legislation would expand insurance coverage for state-recommended vaccines and allow pharmacists to give the COVID vaccine to children as young as two. Currently, pharmacists are only permitted to administer the vaccine to adults. Next update in 30 minutes, breaking news anytime. I'm Bud Lowell on Syracuse's Breaking News Weather and Traffic Station, News Radio 570 WSYR.
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10: For the rest of your Friday, mostly cloudy, a low 45. Saturday, clouds and breaks of sun. A few afternoon showers, high 80. Tomorrow night, cloudy, some showers, low 58. Clouds and sunshine around on Sunday with a high 74. Monday, clouds and sunshine with a high 89 and a high 90 on Tuesday. From the Stellar Roofing Weather Center, I'm Andy Robb.
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